undisclosable location for reasons of security and therefore insecurity, come at the hour. Come at dark midnight, the intelligence briefing, live from space. Saturday night is upon us or about to be upon us in the continental U.S. It's after sundown on the West Coast, well after sundown on the East Coast. And 9 o'clock, or a little bit after here in the Central Time Zone, here we are, 12 September 2026. Good evening, I say again, wherever you happen to be, welcome aboard Ark Midnight and the intelligence briefing. Tonight's title, Wired from Within. Let us begin in the Middle East. Yes, the maritime picture has deteriorated. Iran-backed Houthi forces have made major gains along Yemen's Red Sea coast and reportedly seized Mayan Island in the Bab el-Mandeb Strait. Yes, that narrow passage controls access between the Red Sea and the Gulf of Aden. Commercial traffic moving toward the Suez Canal must pass through it. Saudi Arabia has temporarily shut down its east-west oil pipeline following a drone attack. That pipeline carries as much as 5 million barrels per day and was designed to bypass the Strait of Hormuz. With Hormuz already under pressure and the Bab el-Mandeb now threatened, two of the world's most important energy corridors are exposed at the same time. CENTCOM reports that American forces destroyed 5 Iranian Revolutionary Guard tankers on September 8th after Iran targeted another United States warship. 3 additional IRGC tankers were destroyed on September 5 following attempted attacks against 2 Navy vessels. The American position remains active enforcement and military containment. Iran is applying pressure through shipping, regional proxies, and energy disruption. Saudi Arabia has requested additional American military assistance against the Houthis. Public reporting indicates Washington has provided intelligence support while withholding direct strikes for the moment. Iran and its allied forces are attempting to increase the economic cost of the war faster than Washington can contain it. The immediate pressure points are oil supply, maritime insurance, freight costs, and military readiness. In Ukraine, Russia has launched another large-scale aerial assault. Volodymyr Zelensky reports that nearly 500 Russian drones were sent into Ukraine beginning early, attacking the industrial systems that sustain the others' war effort. The conflict is moving deeper into civilian infrastructure and transportation and energy production. At the BRICS summit in New Delhi, Iran joined Russia, China, and the other member states in calling for maximum restraint in the Middle East. The declaration also opposed unilateral sanctions and trade restrictions and called for wider use of national currencies in international trade. The language is diplomatic, but the strategic direction is pretty clear. Reduce American financial leverage, weaken dependence on the dollar, and construct payment systems that Washington cannot control. President Trump is in Ireland. His statement that he would love to see a united Ireland broke with the traditional American position of neutrality on the constitutional status of Northern Ireland. As expected, British officials and unionist leaders objected immediately. And back in Washington, 2 federal judges have issued rulings against the administration's personnel policies. One judge blocked the FEMA cuts, another barred a hiring question about advancing the president's agenda, putting the courts squarely against his federal restructuring. And the struggle for control of the federal government continues inside the courts, the agencies, and the executive branch. That is the operational picture as of tonight. Coming aboard at 9:15 Central, Mary Fanning and retired Lieutenant General Thomas McInerney, United States Air Force. At 10 o'clock Central Time, retired Brigadier General Christopher Petty. At 11, former U.S. Border Patrol Commander-at-Large Gregory Bovino. Wired from within. Yeah. Think about that for a minute, right? All right, I have a minute to tell you about something that I think you're going to like. It's kind of a spread the love around thing. Well, if we make any moves that improve our position, well, we want to spread the love. And so, if you use Nucleo Boost, or you've been thinking about trying it,
We just made this very simple. Single bag is normally $117. 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
0: 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All right? Show a little love. You showed us plenty. We want to show you some. Now, let's get on with the order of the night. Mary Fanning, a Lieutenant General, Thomas McInerney, United States Air Force, retired. If you're new to the program, Mary Fanning is a renowned, I'm saying it, investigative journalist and founder and editor of The American Report. Her national security reporting has appeared in the Center for Security Policy and Real Clear Defense and Breitbart News and Community Digital News and LifeZet. Her investigations have covered Gulfstream's U.S. port leases, Russia's partnership involving the Club K weapons system, that's the shipping container launched missile system, and they can put anything on the nose cone that they want, right? Also domestic surveillance using, yes, Cameron's scorecard. And the role of Iran's Quds Force under Qasem Soleimani in the Benghazi attack that killed four Americans, including Ambassador Christopher Stevens. Mary Fanning co-produced and co-directed Absolute Proof, Scientific Proof, Absolute Interference, and Absolute Peril, documenting foreign and domestic interference in the 2020 election, because it happened. And she was way ahead of the curve. Awarded the honorary rank of colonel for her service to America, she is co-executive producer of Arc Midnight, The Intelligence Briefing, and co-author of the best-selling books, The Hammer is the Key to the Coup, Invisible Treason in America, and Beyond Treason, The Dismantling of America. Books all available at Amazon. General McInerney, combat pilot, well over 400 missions, still serving his country, even in retirement. So welcome both to the program. And let's get going here, shall we? How are you doing tonight?
7: Ready to go, John.
5: Good evening.
0: What about you, Mary? You ready to go, too?
5: Oh, yeah.
0: Okay.
5: We're ready, Mary, to go, right, General? You loaded?
7: Yep.
0: Yeah.
7: Ready to go, Mary.
0: Cocked and locked. Cocked and locked and ready to rock. Here we go. Mary, 25 years. 25 after 9/11. To you, what remains unresolved? And what do Americans still misunderstand about what happened?
5: Well, too much has not been brought to the American people. The gentleman that gave the data that still has been, he testified before the committee, that data is still locked down. But, you know, there go the phones, John. Guess who that is? Anyway.
0: Yeah. Hey, guys and girls.
5: They work late. Anyway, this is, what we're looking at is, you know, here we are on the anniversary of 9/11, and the idea that we're watching these people that were hanging on by their thumbs, by their nails. They weren't jumping. They were falling out of the fire. And the idea that they knew much about Osama bin Laden, and some of the new data that's been released shows that they had his messages, they had identity of him planning to hit the United States. And, you know, I think we're good enough to have gone and taken him out. So these newly declassified CIA files reveal that the warnings, and they began in 1998. So what is going on that our deep state doesn't seem to be able to get their act together? And I'll tell you, you know, there were things that were happening this week. People lie about President Trump ad nauseum. Oh, he has Alzheimer's. He doesn't have abilities. Really? How many people have you seen get up and talk for 2 hours straight?
0: No kidding.
5: And Bobby Kennedy. If anyone has not seen both of President Trump's speech and also Bobby Kennedy and the speech that he gave backing every bit of Trump, telling his Democrat Party is gone. They're no longer the party of his father and his uncle, President JFK, who was assassinated, and his father assassinated. So here this man comes, and Bobby starts trying to protect the health of the American people, waylaying the bad medicines, the poisons that are being given to our people at extraordinary prices to boot. So what we're looking at right now, people are asking, why have these mass deportation? Where has this agenda been? Why stalled? Why is it sputtered out? So what we're looking at is the United States being colonized. What we're seeing are people who are infiltrators, who the Democrats brought in because they cannot win an election if they don't steal it or bring in illegals who don't like this country to steal votes or to start voting. Brandon Gill, you know, he's the congressman from Texas that looks like Superman. For those that don't know him, they should look up his speech. He just gave an incredible speech talking about the finest country in the history of the world, our country, that we're looking at the mainstream versus the extreme. That's us, the mainstream. That's them, the extreme. These are the socialists, but they're not really socialists. They're communists. They're Democrats. That's what they are. This country was founded by patriots seeking to build a new world. It is the finest country in the history of civilization, and we're no longer going to apologize for that. But we're also not going to let the Democrats, who don't believe in America, that it is great or that it was ever great, start colonizing with their people who, like the Democrats, hate America. We're not going to stand for it. We're not going to stand for stolen elections, and we're not going to stand for, as we stand there and we have information, Kurt Weldon came on and talked about 9/11 and John Brennan's hand in 9/11. So not only are we wondering where are the mass deportations, where's all the information that was given about John Brennan? Where's the investigation? Now, we've just seen that Joe DeGeneva stepped down, and he was saying that there was interference. But we also know that Joe and Victoria, that they had been given information on how the elections were stolen. They had conversations, multiple, with the right people who knew exactly how the election was stolen. We also worked with Devin Nunes and gave him data. So we're wondering where the patriots among us, like the explorers, the pioneers, those who came and built the new world for freedom, where are the guys that work for us today? You know, the ones who work for us?
0: Good question. General Tom, I know we're not going to go back into everything that may or may not have happened on 9/11 to those towers and Building 7 and a whole bunch of other buildings. But I don't know why, you know, you've seen a lot. You've got a few years of experience on me and Mary. And you were busy flying back in those days, but you're an analyst and you've been involved in your own investigative and observational work. So where do we go from here? I mean, I just saw somebody that I really used to think

0: okay, let's go get Osama bin Laden. He's in a cave with a laptop. I mean, all this nonsense and all that nonsensical green screen action that the two loonies there at CNN back in the day, they're, one idiot is putting his gas mask on, the other one's tucking his shirt in or something, and you see the green screen getting distorted in the background. So anything you want to address any of that, General Tom, or if you just want to talk about something else, just take it away. This is your time.
1: Well, Thursday we celebrated the 25th anniversary of 9/11, John. The mayor of New York City is a radical Islamist. Now, people may say, oh, you can't say that. But the fact is, I just found out 15 minutes ago that he made a presentation at the grave of one of the terrorists on 9/11, the name unknown, but he made put a bouquet of flowers or something at his grave in his memory. That's 25 years. Who would have ever believed we have a Muslim mayor? And let's go through some of the other things that Mary was alluding to. Because then the threat was overseas coming in, etc. But today we have sanctuary cities when we have the governors of our three large states, not the largest, New York, California, and Illinois, that are sanctuary states. They're protecting these illegals that came in that have not been vetted. We have in Michigan running for the Senate, Abdul El-Sayed.
0: Yes, Sayed.
1: And he's supported by a chap by the name of Hassan Piker that said America deserved 9/11. Now, what have we got going on here? We now have the threat that was external is now internal, all brought in by Democrats. And they have this new branch of their party called the Democratic Socialists of America. They're communists. So the threat has now moved from an external one, John, to an internal one. And we have governors, as mentioned, in New York, Illinois, and California that are supporting, along with others, these sanctuary cities and stopping ICE and trying to prevent them from getting rid of them. So we're getting stalled a little bit. We've done quite well, in all honesty, thanks to President Trump. We've had zero illegals come across since he's been president. And we're now identifying some of the secrets come out. Now, Mary mentioned about what's happening with down in Florida, when we have, what's his name again, Mary, who just resigned his position?
2: Joe DiGenova.
1: Joe DiGenova and his wife, Victoria, are leaving. They were appointed by President Trump to look at the betrayal and the false by...
2: the fingerprints of fraud.
1: Yeah. And Brennan, et cetera, Clapper, Obama, et cetera. And now they're coming up with some feeble excuse why they've got to leave, when the fact is, after all this trouble that Brennan has created, he should have been indicted months ago. Joe and Victoria have been great fans of theirs, but they can't walk away from this. They can't walk away. They know all about hammer and scorecard, what was done, how the 2020 election was stolen. They know all about the Hillary Clinton and the Russian hoax that went on in Trump's first administration. These people must be held accountable.
0: I'm just wondering how that's going to be.

0: accomplished. I noticed that AOC, that Cortez woman, and Mom Donnie are just giggling as if they were on laughing gas while the names of the victims were read at the commemorative ceremony there in New York City. They're discussing excuses for human beings, in my opinion, but that's just my opinion. Oh, you're being mean. Yeah. And we need to be more so. We'll be back. This is the Ark.
1: When was the last time you woke up actually feeling rested or got through the day without feeling stressed out? 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
0: 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See you there.
1: The thing is, the Muslims do not believe in our Constitution. That's very important. People that come to America must be educated and learn about our Constitution. And Muslims do not do that. And Barack Hussein Obama has been a major proponent, along with Joe Biden, and what advice and open the doors. We're 20 million. We wonder why we have an affordability problem. Well, we've got 20 million people in the country that should not be here. That's why prices and homes and trying to buy a home, et cetera, cost more money, because these states, sanctuary states, are giving their tax dollars to these illegals. And so we are trying to show tonight that the American people should be aware. The media, clearly Fox and Newsmax, did a great job on Thursday taking everybody through 9/11 again, and the carnage that ensured in the 2,977 Americans that died that day on American soil. The fact is, this threat has moved internally, and you can't have these Muslim cities springing up in Texas, and where they have Sharia law. Sharia law is counter to U.S. Constitution. So anybody should not be allowed to be practiced here. And so these are the things, John, that are changing and we're finding out about. Getting back to Joe DeGeneva and Victoria again, all the data they need to indict those people, they knew before they even went down there, because they were made well aware of hammer and scorecard, et cetera. But what's even more important is they were given the burn bag room information that Kash Patel found in the FBI headquarters. Why has that not been made public? Why have people not been indicted for that? So yeah. These are the things that we are strenuously objecting to tonight. To the threat has moved internally. The people that have done it, the Americans that have done it and brought them in, should be held accountable. Over to you, Mary.
2: Well, so Joe DeGeneva knows about hammer and scorecard. We've talked about hammer and scorecard for years. We gave that information to Sidney Powell. That information went far and wide. No one has confirmed it, of course, except for one person, and that would be President Donald J. Trump, who tweeted about hammer and scorecard in the last couple of months. So,
3: Yes, he did.
2: And so remember, that had been a top secret SAP program that you could not speak about if you were read in. And so think about how important that is. You have a super surveillance system that was illegally commandeered by John Brennan and James Clapper, turned against the American people. Barack Hussein Obama was using this. Then he starts bringing, he goes to war, he gives the enemy a war machine that they could never build or pay for on two occasions, he and Biden, Afghanistan and out of Iraq. So then he begins mass importing these illegal aliens, these foreign undesirables, making them guests here, not only to betray our country's future, but to suck off the teat of the American taxpayer. These people come in, they start having babies on, you know, so that they can feather their nest, and so also to take over the vote in this country. So coming in and dropping your seed in this country does not make you an American. So he is betraying our country's future. He is an infiltrator. We don't even know that he was born here. But beyond that, we know of the other 9/11. When it came to Benghazi, they knew exactly what happened that night. They lied, he and Susan Rice. They lied and said that it was some stupid movie when they knew very well, because they knew it from the people in CENTCOM and AFRICOM and the SCIFs that night. They were watching them as they came. They warned them. They told all the planes that they not to spin up, that they couldn't go to help our people. And they knew that it was Iran Soleimani and the Quds Force that killed our people at Benghazi. And then Barack Hussein Obama proceeded with the JCPOA deal, where he gave billions of dollars to Iran. You know, Iran, that is where Soleimani and the Quds Force came from, that attacked our people and killed them, including a U.S. ambassador at Benghazi. And they were sending weapons to Al-Qaeda and ISIS to attack our troops.
3: Yeah. Yeah, well, it looks as though, you know, if President Trump were to be listening to this broadcast, I can't imagine that he is, but if he were, we understand enough to recognize gang wars when we see them. I mean, these people in starting with Carney in Canada, and that twit Starmer who's now gone in the UK, and the mess they've got there with their immigration, the mess that we've had here with our immigration. So President Trump is the best president that we have had. I can't even come up with anybody who was as good, let alone better, because he inherited a terrible mess. And if anybody understands, after moving in the circles that he moved in, the good, the bad, and the ugly, because that's how it is. When you reach that kind of a financial position, you're going to run into some brilliant people, and you're going to bump into a few scumbags. Now, keep in mind, he called the cops on Epstein, for example. He was always down there fooling around, trying to pick up women. And President Trump knew this, called the cops on him twice, and said, I know what he's doing. Get him out of here. So I guess it comes down to this. We've put up with the disgusting Bill Clinton in the blue dress, his even more disgusting wife, Hillary Clinton. Then you got Brennan. Well, I used to be a communist. I don't know what I am. I know what you are. You're a putz. Ask an AIPAC member in Congress what that means if you're in question about it. So let me ask you this. Now, we can go through a bunch of minutia over this 9/11 thing, but I want to ask you this. What do you think the effect would be? Now, you got people who think, oh, these MAGA people are just stupid. Oh, these right-wingers, they're so racist and all this. And they think, because they say it and they repeat it, and they get somebody who's even more stupid to repeat it again to some other people, that somehow this gives them power. They want a system set up to where, well, you know, ownership is just, it discriminates against people if other people are allowed to own things and they can't. That's too bad. It's called know your place. It's called quit gangbanging in the schools. Learn something. Learn to read and write. Go to college if you have the aptitude for it. Otherwise, go work on a farm. And I don't understand why we can't get the 21st century gangster squad. And this is my question. What would happen if suddenly there was the 21st century gangster squad and they needed the military for backup, and they went and they arrested these communist judges? Who the hell ever heard of an activist judge? What sense does that even make? Sorry, ladies present. An activist judge. You're supposed to follow the law. You're not supposed to be an activist to promote your socialist/communist ideals. And impose this on the public one court case at a time. You're not supposed to do that. You're supposed to follow the law. What would happen if we just had a night of the long knives, so to speak, and just arrested all of these SOBs and sent them to Guantanamo and shook them down? You're going to give us everything on every criminal connection you have, and that's it. Or would the whole system collapse if criminality was somehow neutralized totally? In other words, the short question is, has this system become so corrupt that if you remove the corruption, you don't really have a system? Is that too wild for tonight?
2: No.
1: No. I think we may have to start thinking about that, John. Clearly, what we have, our system, these corrupt judges are making our system even more incapable, along with sanctuary cities and all the other things, the DSP, the Democratic Socialist Party, which is a communist party. So we are now fighting communism from within, and it's a very strong group that they have. And that's why, and that's all related to 9/11. It's related to Benghazi. It's related to our 20 years in Afghanistan and Iraq. And that's why we're going to have to do what you and I would, and Mary would call radical measures, because we have people within that have betrayed us. And they're no longer being silent about it. They're talking about the Democratic Socialist Party. That's communism. I spent 35 years in the Air Force on active duty fighting communism, or those communists in Vietnam and elsewhere. But the fact is, I think we're going to have to start doing those things. You're spot on. Over to you, Mary.
2: Well, beyond which, we cannot send our men off to war when we are looking at a war or an uprising in our own country. So the idea that that's being put on the table by some of these folks, that we have a draft that takes people up to 42, 45, also women, is insane. But listen to what President Trump told in his speech. Just think about this. He's no longer going to allow the mutilation of children. Can you imagine that it was okay to mutilate children? No longer DEI. It's not constitutional. You don't have scales of melanin to get your job. You earn it. That's the way it works in this country. So these are the things that the Dems were all voting against. Tax on tips. They want to tax you out the wazoo. Why? Because they steal it. They run it through USAID to run it through every dirty program that they can, because they are communists. This no tax on Social Security. You know, you must have proof of citizenship. No men in the women's bathroom. You know, going in there and molesting the little girls in there. This is insane. This is not just these wonderful ideas by President Trump. This is walking back that which is completely bizarre, beyond any decent person allowing any of this, is what he is walking back. So giving $5,000 to the citizens who have been paying out the wazoo, does it stimulate the economy? Yes. Is it any different than what the Dems have been doing, where they give you more free this, free that, free everything, and these other suckers can play the bill? No, not going to happen anymore. And if you want a country that's free, if you want to live in something that is where there's a constitutional republic that is not a police state, then this midterm election is the most important election in your life. Because if these people, the communists among us, the red, green, black alliance who have taken over our country, if they take control, God knows what will happen. And remember something, John. When the Chinese say, you know, what is the nice meme that they say to you?
3: May you live in interesting times.
2: Yeah.
3: That one?
2: Yeah, it's a curse. It means may all bad things happen to you. Understand that we didn't need all the things that were happening at our border. We never had all the trafficking of children until after Henry Kissinger outsourced our economy to China. Trump is bringing back the means of production. He's taken over. He who owns the light bulb, energy, implements communism. Well, he has walked that back, and he's taken control of the energy. We're walking communism back, and we're taking control. We're taking global control of currencies and deals around the world, and there's no one else that could have done this. No one but Donald J. Trump.
3: I completely agree. If not him, then who? I pick anybody. In politics or not, there's nobody else. Let me ask you something. Do you think these two people that got themselves killed suffering a severe dumbass attack, and that would be Renee Good, bless her, and Alex Pretty. Now, has this put the brakes on immigration enforcement operations, because we're not hearing much about them anymore?
2: I think perhaps they're still doing them. They're just not getting the same attention, but you know, they cannot put the brakes on this. What happens when Donald Trump is out of office? Does anyone have the ability to do what he is doing? We must deport the illegals now. We cannot wait, or we are destroying our culture. We are betraying our country's future. We will not survive if they keep bringing this garbage into our country. Remember, this isn't just people looking for a new way of life. They brought in 700,000 children to traffic. Look at what was just pulled out in Florida this week. You can't even imagine seeing these little children, what they were doing to them. You know, this is beyond our imagination, which is why they get away with it. But had Henry Kissinger not outsourced everything, then they wouldn't have started looking for dark monies and bringing this crap in at our border, our dark border, as they call it now.
3: Oh.
2: But, John, well, there's some light at the end of the tunnel, and that is, as Trump is talking about AI, that's important. And he says we must win. Otherwise, China will control the globe with the AI. We must win that. And
3: it just looks like every deck of cards that we get, each one of these decks are all stacked.
2: They're not stacked. They're not stacked. They're not stacked. Elon's coming out and telling us to get on board, learn what's taking place. You know, read the book Superintelligence by Bostrom. This is important that we own AI, or the Chinese will do it. But right now we're seeing that the Chinese and the Russians had taken control of one of these AI companies, and they were using them to make bioweapons.
3: Yeah. And now we've
2: got a note.
3: It's all chilling, and I just wonder. Maybe it just appears that there are far more people involved in these nefarious operations than there actually are. It might come down to a couple of hundred people at the most. Maybe, I don't know this, but I'm thinking the beast that we're confronting may appear to be unstoppable. There's too many of them. We'll never get over on them. And the Democrat, publications here and there are saying, give it up. The Democrat Party is the Democrat Socialist Party now. There is no Democrat Party anymore. So,
2: communist.
3: I just wonder which plug to pull out of the wall first. You know,
2: well, right now, AI is very important right now. If the terrorists take over AI, that's worse than having a nuclear weapon. That will be in the hands of a terrorist state if they get control of AI. So, yes, we can have limits here. You don't need to turn this into a Stasi police state. In fact, the American people, the only way you are going to maintain control is to get to that, go vote. Go bring everyone you know to vote. Take the midterms. Do not let these Bolsheviks, these communists, these perverts take control of our country.
3: And you remember what Daley did when it was time to calm the riots down. Didn't he give a shoot-to-kill order? And it calmed right down. In about 10 minutes, it was over. I mean, that's an exaggeration, but wow.
2: No, it's not. Bill Ayers. And this is an expansion of Bill Ayers and the Weathermen and the filth that they are. You know, they were having group sex with little kitties and all sorts of... that Larry Grathwald, who had infiltrated them, wrote in his book about what they were doing. I don't know why they weren't in prison.
3: I don't either. That's a good question. Mary Fanning, thank you very much for coming on tonight. Lieutenant General Thomas McInerney, thank you so much for your contributions, and I look forward to our next conversation. I really do.
1: Thank you, John.
3: You're most welcome. Hello. All right. Brigadier General Christopher Petty is coming up next, right after this top of the hour break. Thanks for being here tonight. This is The Arc.
4: It's true. If you want something to go away, quit buying it, quit feeding it. The flip side to that coin is, if you want something to grow, nourish it. 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Big tech and its derivatives also try to financially soft kill. 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
30: President Trump is headed back to Washington after wrapping up a 2-day visit to Ireland. Speaking with reporters before boarding Air Force One, Trump confirmed he's going to remove U.S. tariffs on Irish whiskey.
31: Very unfair because others have the relief and they didn't, so I thought I'd do it.
30: But Trump also sparked controversy Saturday when he said in Dublin he would love to see a united Ireland and that he thinks it's going to happen eventually. Trump's visit also sparked protest in Dublin and other cities. And he was asked about his idea of sending $5,000 dividend checks to every American adult if Republicans keep control of the House and Senate after the midterm elections.
31: And that's because we're taking in so much money in so different ways, including the tariff.
30: Today, the Republican Speaker of the House, Mike Johnson, called President Trump's proposal to send $5,000 dividend checks to every American adult a creative idea, appearing on CNN's State of the Union.
32: He launched it at our convention and got a lot of people excited. Of course, devil's in the details. We had to figure all that out.
30: Trump has not explained how the plan would be funded. Commerce Secretary Howard Lutnick has said the checks would not come from tax money, telling NBC News they can earn the money that Donald Trump wants to pay out. A 40-year-old Pennsylvania woman has died from complications from the measles. That state's now third measles-linked death this year. The coroner's office in Jefferson County says in a Facebook post the woman died Saturday, calling her death an unfortunate reminder that measles can be a serious and potentially life-threatening disease. In the week ahead, the Federal Reserve is due to announce another decision on what to do with interest rates. Nick Harper reports there's speculation about a possible rate hike.
33: Fed Chair Kevin Walsh has already hinted that rate hikes may be coming, even though President Donald Trump is urging the Fed to cut rates.
30: New data from the Consumer Price Index out Friday showed annual inflation still well above the central bank's 2% target. I'm Scott Carr.
29: 55 KRC, the talk station.

0: going up.
1: Okay.
0: You remember elevators going up?
1: Sure.
0: Going down? Well, life is really becoming a sci-fi thriller, not just because of all the AI that we're talking about, but guess what they're planning on creating?
1: Who is they?
0: Like NASA and all these space people, they want to create an elevator from planet Earth to space.
1: Space shuttles aren't good enough for us?
0: No, we're talking about an elevator, an actual elevator to space.
1: How long would that elevator ride be?
0: Well, let me tell you about it first, and then I'll tell you how long. Okay, it's a cable that stretches 62,000 miles.
1: That's long.
0: From Earth into space.
1: Where in space?
0: Just somewhere up there.
1: The moon? Mars? A space station?
0: Next to the ISS.
1: But everything in space is floating around all the time.
0: But we're going to have a stationary port.
1: Okay.
0: So you'd get in the elevator, like in Phoenix.
1: Right.
0: Oh, it's hot here.
1: Third floor, please. Yes, I'll be there in 13 days.
0: The cable is long enough to wrap around planet Earth 2.5 times.
1: That's long.
0: Okay. You ride a robotic car that crawls up this cable. No boom, no countdown. You just get in and press S for space.
1: Sure. And then hear the elevator music.
0: It'll be Space Odyssey.
1: And you're waiting, and there's that awkward moment when you're in the elevator with a stranger and you don't want to make eye contact.
0: But I like to just stand in the elevator instead of facing forward, your face behind.
1: Yeah.
0: Hey, how is everybody?
1: Yeah. No one wants you on the space elevator, Tim.
0: Oh, God. When I was in Vegas, I got in an elevator and I had drank a little too much.
1: Yeah.
0: With a whole bunch of church ladies.
1: And you freaked them all out?
0: I was like, hey, how are you?
1: Did you make friends?
0: Well, yes, I did. As a matter of fact, I told them all about the newsletter.
1: Oh, of course. Always selling.
0: We have some renderings of what it might look like.
1: Okay.
0: Now you have to describe this for our radio listening audience.
1: That looks like it's a glass elevator. There's multiple ones, some that hold multiple people and some that just hold two. It does look futuristic. Now it's on a huge, I mean, this isn't just on a cable. It's on a huge, massive structure.
0: And look who's inside it.
1: Kim Komando.
0: And Andrew Babinski.
1: Oh, I didn't see me. Where am I?
0: You're the bald guy.
1: Oh.
0: And so here's the catch. There's always been the cable, but steel would snap under its own weight. So this is like a little fun fact you can share with your family. They're going to be like, oh my God, Dad is so smart.
1: Okay.
0: He's so incredible.
1: That's what they love, science facts.
0: You need something strong. So they're betting on something called graphene and carbon nanotubes.
1: Nanotubes?
0: Mm-hmm.
1: Everybody, invest in nanotubes right now.
0: 200 times stronger than steel. It'd be thick. I don't know how they would do this. It would be as thick as the plastic wrap on your leftovers.
1: That's not very thick.
0: No.
1: But we have spaceships. We can get to space. Why are we reverting to an elevator?
0: For the money.
1: Because it's going to save money, like fuel costs and all that stuff?
0: Yeah, I'm going to tell you more about that in just a sec.
1: All right.
0: But first, I have to thank Consumer Cellular for helping to make this show possible. 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Here's the money. Sending 1 pound of cargo up on a SpaceX rocket costs how much?
1: It's going to be high, like $20 million.
0: $1,300.
1: That's way lower than I thought.
0: An elevator could drop that to $100. And so cheaper getting stuff up to space means cheaper GPS, cheaper weather forecast, cheaper internet, cheaper cell, cheaper everything.
1: So instead of launching a satellite, we just bring it up on the elevator and then kick it off and it floats into orbit?
0: So if you're going at 120 miles per hour.
1: Which is fast for an elevator. This is like the Willy Wonka elevator.
0: The trip to the main station, 22,000 miles up.
1: Okay.
0: Will take you how long in an elevator?
1: I don't want to do that math.
0: God, you're like poking your eye out.
1: Because I'm picturing the equation in my head and I don't want to work it out.
0: Okay, it's about a week.
1: A week? You're going to be on an elevator for a week?
0: With music. Torture. So why did the pilot take the elevator instead of the stairs?
1: I saved money.
0: Too many flights. You know, if I were in space, I can get a gig as a comet-edian.
1: Yeah, no, you can't even get that gig down here.
0: Well, there is that. And on that happy note, welcome, ladies and gentlemen. I'm Kim Komando, America's beloved digital goddess, here with you once again with the nation's largest, biggest, best award-winning show about all things digital. And joining me, of course, is Andrew Babinski. And you can get the show streaming in your favorite radio app, streaming as a podcast, wherever you get your podcast. And you can also hang out with us on YouTube.
1: YouTube.com/Kim Komando. 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Every single time we post something new, you'll get a notification. I watch a ton of YouTube shows. And I love the fact when I hit the search bar, it shows me all the ones I've subscribed to. They have something new. So go subscribe.
0: Yes, YouTube.com/Kim Komando. Have you been to Ulta lately?
1: I have a 16-year-old, a 14-year-old, and a 12-year-old. Yeah, I've been to Ulta.
0: And you've been to Lowe's, too, because you're also remodeling.
1: Correct.
0: Okay, the reason why I bring that up is that both of those outfits have said, yeah, we have flock cameras in the parking lot. We do. We track all the cars that come in and out. Because we are looking for shoplifters.
1: Oh, so they're doing it for security, not just for figure out a way to market people.
0: But the camera, this is what I thought was interesting. It's not just your license plate. It also logs and catalogs any bumper stickers, any dents, any bike racks, anything else. So in the event that you take your license plate off, they still know which car you have.
1: Okay, that's pretty cool.
0: And so we also have some flock updates. In Texas, a left-hand cop was accused of searching his ex-girlfriend's plate more than 10,000 times, about 18 times a day. He's facing 100 counts. He's sitting on a $700,000 bond. Okay.
1: 100 counts?
0: Yeah, he is.
1: That's like real jail time we're talking about. Mm. Just so we can find out if his ex-girlfriend's on a date with somebody else.
0: He's going to find a girlfriend in prison.
1: Named Bubba.
0: Kentucky, a cop got arrested after allegedly using flock to track his ex-girlfriend 2,048 times.
1: Do these guys not follow the news? This has been going on for months now.
0: Now, this is really bad, though, because 241 of those times was when he had a protective order. She had a protective order against him.
1: So he's just a bad guy all around.
0: 100 cities and counties have canceled or rejected flock.
1: Mm-hmm.
0: Dallas is pulling 321 cameras after the Texas governor there cut off state money. And I was in Santa Barbara last week for the Labor Day weekend. Mm-hmm. And I don't know if you remember, I told you that at the bottom of the hill is that there was one flock camera.
1: Right, but didn't neighbors keep cutting it down or covering it?
0: We don't really know who it was. It was just some guy in a hoodie.
1: Yeah, okay. It was someone who lived there.
0: Yeah, or no, you know what? There's actually like places on the internet, like if you live here, we need you to go get this flock camera.
1: So they're like assigning people cameras to destroy?
0: So what I think is interesting, though, the camera's gone. You know, I came back to Phoenix, do some work, went back for Labor Day weekend, and now the flock camera is back. But then there's a second flock camera next to it, so you can see who's taking it down.
1: Right, they finally got to take a picture of the guy who's ruining the first camera.
0: Does it really bother you, all these flock cameras?
1: Not really. No matter where you go, you're being watched. You're being recorded. You're being pinged. You're being surveilled. When you go in public, you have no expectation of privacy. I don't know why that is so hard for people to comprehend.
0: I think because there's no controls on this.
1: Well, but the people that are abusing it, they are abusing it for personal use. They're not coming after me. They're coming after scorned lovers.
0: Yeah. Or, yes, exactly. Or somebody who stole a car.
1: Right.
0: Or somebody broke into a house.
1: But that's the legitimate reason.
0: Yes.
1: It's the people who are abusing it. Yes. They're only abusing it towards people that they know.
0: So did you see the big Apple event?
1: Yes, of course I did. The foldable phone.
0: Did you watch the whole thing?
1: No, I just watched the phone part.
0: I couldn't watch the whole thing either. Apple's first foldable phone, called the iPhone Duo.
1: It's a weird shape when it's not folded.
0: It's big. It's 5 inches.
1: When it's closed, it's a weird, awkward shape. Would that even fit in a normal pair of pants pocket?
0: No.
1: I don't think so either.
0: Unless you had really big pants, really big pockets.
1: If you have hammer pants, this is the phone for you.
0: Well, you know what's coming back in style?
1: What?
0: Carpenter pants.
1: Cargo pants with the cargo pockets?
0: No, carpenter. Like, so you'd have that big pocket so you could put your hammer in it.
1: That's coming back in? That was ever in style?
0: It was in style a long time ago. But now with those big, I was thinking like if you had carpenter pants, you could put a foldable iPhone right there.
1: So I have the biggest iPhone that came out. What is this, 3 inches?
0: No. Well, the 5 inches is diagonal.
1: Okay, but still.
0: That's like 6.3 inches.
1: It looks a lot wider than even the biggest phone now.
0: Yeah, they're not talking about how wide it is. They're only talking about the diagonal.
1: Right, so. But I'm saying the images that I saw, it looks wider than this. It doesn't look like it's, when it's folded, it doesn't look like it's going to be comfortable to use.
0: $2,000.
1: For the basic?
0: Yes. And you can run two apps side by side. It takes a picture when everyone's ready. I mean, it's got all these other little things.
1: It's an iPad.
0: I like the colors. Okay, night sky and star white. So you can have black or white.
1: Right, exactly.
0: What should we call it?
1: Star white sounds appealing.
0: And so does night sky.
1: Now, are you going to get one?
0: Of course.
1: But are you going to get it and make it your everyday phone?
0: I have to try because it's my job.
1: Right. I understand that. But do you think it will become your everyday phone?
0: I don't know. I mean, I have an iPad.
1: Right.
0: I have a MacBook.
1: Which you carry around with you?
0: Yes.
1: I just don't see it.
0: I don't know. Then you have the 18 Pro. The Pro Max has a bigger cooling system, I guess, on the inside.
1: Ooh,
0: that
1: doesn't work.
0: I know.
1: Let's all get
0: that.
1: Excited.
0: 45 hours of video playback. So it has a big battery boost if you want that. The Apple Watch Series 12 and Ultra 4. This is interesting to me. It has audio intelligence. Now, what do you think audio intelligence means?
1: That they're going to listen to everything I say and they're going to keep a file of it so they can sell it to market me.
0: Well, they say they're not going to market it, but you can record if you're having any conversation. I could be recording it right now on my watch.
1: Great. More spying.
0: Now, they did say that it will make a sound when it's recording, but you know as well as I do, it's just a matter of time before somebody says, oh, well, here, do this, and you won't hear the sound.
1: A constant sound?
0: Like a beep. Like
1: right,
0: beep.
1: When it starts. So beep.
0: Yes.
1: The whole time?
0: That's what I read. I'm not really sure if it will be that way. Maybe I misunderstood it. But
1: And then someone on Facebook Marketplace will open up a store. You can go and get it turned off.
0: Now, this is also interesting to me, is that the iPhone 18 has something called the Pro Reference Image Detection.
1: Yay. I've been waiting for that feature.
0: It'll tell you whether or not AI created or altered the photo.
1: That's pretty cool.
0: Yeah. So if you are... Yeah, like working with an insurance adjuster, and they say, oh, well, that dent was there before. And you're like,
1: Right.
0: Mm-mm. No, there was no dent there. So people are doing a lot of great things with AI.
1: Sure.
0: What's the most amazing thing that you've done with AI lately?
1: Lately? What did I do? I just put together, I'm big on databases. I'm trying to get more organized with my morning show. And I've built an entire database for a new game show that we're running. I'm surveying people on the internet, taking those surveys, putting it into the database. And then once it's in the database and I need to use it, I just hit one button and it prints it out.
0: Love
1: in
0: that.
1: A perfect form.
0: Isn't that great?
1: Yes.
0: Time saver. Okay. A Harvard PhD guy by the name of Douglas Yao is viral right now on X because he's using ChatGPT for a different reason. Something that you probably never thought of. I know I never thought of it. He's using it to create schizophrenia drugs.
1: Come again?
0: Yes. He says ChatGPT designed the drug and then he taught himself the chemistry to actually put it all together. He has a lab, and if you see it, it's a couple of folding tables and a $4,000 robot to run the tests. He claims that he has improved upon Cobenfy, a breakthrough schizophrenia drug that was approved by the FDA. And he says his is better because it has fewer side effects.
1: So many questions I have. Where is he getting the ingredients to make the drugs? Is he actually making drugs, or is this just all hypothetical within ChatGPT?
0: No, he's actually physically making the drugs.
1: He's making pills.
0: And he says that, you know, if he has to go through FDA approval, that's years and maybe billions of dollars.
1: Right.
0: And so he can just create new drugs.
1: Is he taking them?
0: I think he must be taking them.
1: Because you said that it works better. And to know that it works better, you have to be testing them.
0: He says that it has fewer side effects. That must mean that he's taking them.
1: I wonder if he had to take antipsychotics himself and he's gone crazy.
0: No, we would never condone making drugs.
1: No, I saw how Breaking Bad ended. It is not a good plan.
0: But this guy has like 6 million views. And you should see the comments like, oh, way to go. Other people are like, ooh, that's weird.
1: Way to go?
0: Yes.
1: Well, there was that. Remember that one guy who was trying to fuel his car with anything but gas, and in his backyard he built that huge contraption and then just disappeared off planet Earth? That guy was getting tens of millions of views.
0: We didn't know. Yeah, he was gone.
1: Poof. Poof.
0: We don't know anything. But yeah, so if you start seeing this type of stuff available online.
1: Don't buy it.
0: No, that would be a really, really bad thing. All right, still ahead this hour, a smart TV keyboard. I could have used that yesterday because I had to enter in Barry's password for Paramount Plus.
1: It's the worst.
0: It's like...
1: That's when you want them, your phone, your television, to be monitoring you at all times, just so I can yell at it, my email address.
0: We have our AI tip, and this one's for kids. And we're also going to talk about remembering 911 25 years later. You know, somebody you know has been saying, I need a website for years, maybe longer. Maybe it's you. Here's why you don't have one. You think it takes a web guy. It takes a designer and a month of your life. You're right. It used to be, but not anymore. Because let me tell you something. My husband has been bugging me for about a year and a half to build him a website because he has this idea that he is going to save radio forever.
1: Okay.
0: And by combining towers and frequencies, and he has a petition that he's getting ready for the FCC, and he says he keeps needing a website for this. And I'm like, oh, God, the last thing I want to do is create a website. So we have a new sponsor, Hostinger. And I'm sitting there and I'm thinking, you know what? It's Labor Day weekend. Don't have a lot going on. I bet you I could create a website for Barry. So I said, give me all your Word docs, everything that you have going on. And I go into Hostinger, I buy a domain, and then I fire up their AI. I feed it Barry's Word docs. And I'm not kidding you. You should look at this site.

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1: Yes.
0: That's so impressive.
1: Okay, 35 minutes.
0: That's crazy. 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
1: And then you'd be arguing over the color of a button for a week.
0: Exactly. 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
1: 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And in the top right-hand corner, there's a link that says Ask Kim. Now, let me tell you, insider secret, I read every single note that you send me there. 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I know you're like, and there's going to be some smart, I'll go, oh, Kim, if you read this note, reply and let me know. 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Once again, that's K-O-M-A-N-D-O.com. And in the upper right-hand corner, there's a link that says Ask Kim. 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So how did it turn out with Snapchat?
0: We're not even close to the finish line with Snapchat.
1: Really?
0: Yeah. So what happened was, and I told the girls I was going to tell the story on the show, and so I'm not going to use any names okay. to protect the innocent. But in our house, we have 4 girls, 16, 14, 12, and 8.
1: Oh, God.
0: And a boy. The 16-year-old and 14-year-old are the only ones that have access to social media, and they use Snapchat all the time as a messenger app.
1: Okay.
0: Their doors are 4 feet apart, and yet they still Snapchat each other. So last week, the 16-year-old is messing with the 14-year-old, and she is spamming her a picture of the 12-year-old getting ready.
1: Okay.
0: And just constantly, nonstop. And then you could hear the 14, stop it! And then the 16-year-old's laughing. And then she comes downstairs and she's just sending the photo over and over and over again. So the 14-year-old is very upset with her. And she says, you know what I'm going to do? I'm going to tell Snapchat that this is inappropriate photo of a minor.
1: Ooh.
0: And Snapchat immediately bans the 16-year-old's account. Not suspends it, not blocks her. Done, deleted, erased. God. Their mom obviously has Snapchat as well and uses it to communicate with them. And every bit of history between the two of them, gone. Like it never happened. Obviously, the 16-year-old's mad that her... But she's like, I'll just appeal it. It's no big deal. It's my sister. We'll tell him we were fighting. She appeals it. They don't respond for days. And then she gets the nuclear message back that it is gone and her appeal was denied.
1: Oh.
0: And she's devastated her whole life. The number one thing she's upset about is that all summer long, We went on multiple trips.
1: And all the pictures and everything.
0: Every single picture with her friends, every single snap with her softball team, every single moment from the last year.
1: A little tension in that household
0: Oh, my God. It's every moment. It's like, can you please pass me a soda? I would if you didn't.

0: destroy my Snapchat account and ruin my life. So I've emailed Snapchat. I'm trying to talk with the PR people. If anyone can help, I would love it, because she is devastated.
1: And the moral of the story is, Dad?
0: I don't know what the moral is. Everyone was wrong in this. And the 16-year-old is the only one who has to pay the price.
1: A little bit. And here's a scam that's spreading right now. You may get a phone call from somebody who says, hey, we're with Spectrum, and we need you to send us the phone back that we sent you on accident. And then we're going to send you a FedEx label so that this way we can get that phone back. And then they're going to give you a $100 gift card for returning the phone. Now, here's the deal. Their emailed label routes the phone to the crook and leaves you owing the difference, say, $900. Because they bought the phone on your account.
0: Oh,
1: they sent it to you. Then they pretend that they're from the company and they need you to send them the phone back because it was a mistake. And then meanwhile, the FedEx label that's fake sends it to them.
0: Is there any avenue these scammers won't go to steal from us?
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0: So as I mentioned the other night, I had to put in Barry's Paramount Plus password.
1: Yeah.
0: Using a TV remote.
1: Never fun.
0: Which I'm like, didn't you like set up the voice activation? Oh no, that won't work with our system. I'm like, okay.
1: But usually you got that little QR code, you take a picture of it and it links you to where, no. You had to enter in the whole thing.
0: Yes. So that's when I thought there's got to be a better way. And there is a better way. A smart TV takes a regular computer keyboard. A lot of people don't realize this.
1: I didn't.
0: Any old one in the closet works. You just plug it into the USB port on the back of the TV and you start typing. And that's the trick. Now, if it's a wireless keyboard like I had, you just pair it under Bluetooth under the TV settings and then you can punch in that 16-digit character, like just like bingo, bango, you're all done. Works on both Samsung, LG, Roku, and Fire TVs. Your TV could always do this. It just never told you.
1: It should.
0: Because it's the strong silent type.
1: Don't know how that's a pun, but I'm going to laugh to make you feel good.
0: Thank you. All right, let's get rocking and rolling with our great calls. And we're going to start with Kaylee in Cedar City, Utah. Hi, Kaylee.
2: Hi.
0: Welcome aboard. So tell us, I read a story about you and your kids and your family. Tell us that from the beginning.
2: Okay, so I had made what I thought was a pretty innocent video of me and my daughter singing in the car. I posted it on Instagram and cross-posted it to Facebook, and I immediately got a copyright notice. So I'm freaking out. I've never done this before. I'm like, oh my gosh, what did I do wrong? So I go look at the copyright notice, and underneath my video, I saw these prompts. And the first one was, who's the child passenger? I went to click on it thinking, you know, I'm going to deny this request. Like, I thought it was asking me, and I was going to say, absolutely not. Like, we're not tagging my daughter. And it went down this whole rabbit hole of all these different questions. It was basically like, you know what? Do you want to know about this child? Here's everything you would need to know. And you know what? Here's where her sister's at in life, too. You want to know about her and her sister? Here you go. What about her mom, her dad, her favorite things? Like, everything. It was basically a package of my entire life just handed over to, I mean, I hope it's just me that saw it, but there's a possibility that others did too, and they could know everything they want to about us.
0: Okay,
2: so crazy.
0: So who put this up? Was Instagram putting this up?
2: It was on Facebook. So
0: okay.
2: The
0: prompt
2: came underneath. Yeah, it was underneath my video. Just, you know, those meta AI prompts?
0: Oh, like sometimes it's like, I see what you're saying. Okay.
2: Yeah, all those prompts. And when I looked at my other videos, they were completely appropriate. Like, I did a video of us in Florida, and we were using these fans. And all the questions were about, what kind of fan is this? How does it charge? Like, completely normal questions. This, not normal in any way, shape, or form.
0: So it scraped all this information and then was trying to build engagement by presenting you this information so that you would keep clicking.
2: Yes. And the crazy thing is, none of it was my information. It came from excited grandparents who were talking about a birth announcement, or aunties and uncles who had posted a birthday party. The only information it pulled from my page was when it asked, where does Kaylee Robbins live? It pulled up a video that I had posted about a fire, and it said, because of this fire, Kaylee has to live in or near this town.
1: Wow. I've never seen anything like this on Facebook.
0: That's why I want to talk to you about this, Kaylee, because I have not experienced this myself.
1: But was all the information that it was giving 100% accurate?
2: Yeah, so at the beginning, it was 100% accurate. Where I used to live, where I live now, how old my daughters are. Because of their ages, they're likely in this grade in this school. There's only one school here, so it wouldn't be hard to find that. It talked about their favorite books. That was accurate. Their favorite book was accurate. Beaches that we visited, their favorite trail. Like, it was crazy. I've done some advocacy work. It pulled up all of the stuff I've done for just like children's justice centers. It pulled pictures from those accounts. But when I started deleting information, like all these videos that I had of us, I started deleting that, and the information became less and less accurate. So that made me feel good. But then I realized it was pulling from other pages, like trying to assemble the information that it had just lost. It was so like mind-boggling what was happening in real time.
0: So that's really the solution, is to keep all the accounts private, right? I mean, so that it doesn't get anything and to strip location data off postings and not to put pictures of the kids up on their first day of school with the board that says Little Johnny and the name of the school and the grade.
2: Right. The only problem is one of my pictures that it pulled up, I haven't had it on my page for maybe 5 years. I don't know where it got that picture.
1: It was actually a deleted photo.
2: Yeah, it wasn't. I mean, if it got it from somewhere, it didn't get it from my page. I have not had that picture on there for maybe 5 years now.
0: But see, Meta bought a company that would match faces.
1: Okay.
0: It was a whole database. I think it was called faces.com. And I may be wrong, though. And I remember thinking to myself, wow, how insidious to buy a database of all these photos,
1: right,
0: you know, tied to people.
1: But here's the thing. Mm-hmm. Most people, if you're Meta on the opposite side, most people would think of this as this is like Flock 2.0, as an invasion of privacy, not helpful, useful information.
0: It's just tying, I would say, publicly available information, because it's not set to be private on Facebook.
1: Right.
0: So it's public. It's tying it all together. It's kind of like when you are with somebody and you don't even know them, but you're at a party and you're in the same vicinity of them. Is that maybe after the party you'll get a notice and says, do you want to be a friend with John? And you're like, I don't even know who the heck this guy is.
1: But your phones were within 10 feet of each other, so Facebook thinks you have a relationship.
0: So what are your next steps? Is to wipe out anything that you have on there, or what are you going to do?
2: Yeah, so I've asked family and friends to get rid of it because that was my main concern. It was pulling from other accounts, not mine. So it didn't matter that I didn't have any identifying info other than their faces. It didn't matter. It pulled it from other people's accounts to give that to me. And so I've asked all of them to delete that info. You know, if you want to keep it, please, like, save it to your phone or whatever. You can also go to Facebook and toggle that you only want it to be seen, you know, visible by only me or only friends and family. So I'm like, you know, if you want to do that for now until, you know, you have time. Because, I mean, these grandparents have hundreds of pictures. It's taking time.
1: Yes.
2: And so I'm like, you know what, just, you know, keep it visible to only you, and then you can slowly delete them. But with mine already being deleted, I don't know where it got that photo. I'm like, I don't know if deleting it does anything. So
0: I would go to Venture Care. I would go to not even putting the photos on there. Like,
2: yeah, so like, I've made sure that everything's been deleted, and then moving forward, no identifiable information at all. Like, we're not posting them anymore.
0: Right.
2: If we do, it will be tiny hands or tiny feet, but there will be no pictures or videos of my kids moving forward at all, ever.
0: I'll tell you what we do is with kids in the family is that we have Google Photos, and everybody participates in Google Photos, and so that, and they're set to be private.
1: With this, though, do you think Facebook realizes that they removed the curtain? They showed us all the things that they're connecting, the dots they're connecting, the information they have behind. And obviously, with Kaylee's call, we don't like it.
0: And it is interesting because they say by the year 2070 that everybody on Facebook will be dead or nearly dead.
1: Okay. What?
0: Because they're not bringing in any of the younger generation.
1: Oh, okay. I was like, what's going to happen? The Facebook robot's going to come slash all our throats?
0: We're going to be talking about that in the next hour. That's coming up. All right. 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All right, so homework's back, right, in your household?
1: Oh, my God. The other night, football's back. The first game of the season. I'm doing the remodel, so I'm just listening to it. I make everybody dinner. I fed the whole household was fed. And I'm like, I'm going to sit down and watch some football. As I'm walking to the couch, Dad, can you help me with my social studies? Sure. go to the bedroom, do social studies. As I'm walking, hey, can you help me with, yes, I just did homework for the rest of the night. Yes, it's back. And it's the bane of my existence.
0: Well, here's what's happening with AI. And they can't use AI, right?
1: No, absolutely. And they don't want to.
0: That's good. Is that ChatGPT has something called study mode, and Gemini has guided learning, and Claude calls it learning mode. It's free on all three. And then if you flip it on, you're doing homework, it refuses just to hand over the answer.
1: Right. But you also can do a prompt, which is what we do if we're stuck on a math problem, especially my son is in like 10th grade math and he's nine, is that we just say, here's the solution. Here's the problem. Don't solve it for us. What's the first step?
0: Oh, that's smart.
1: And then we get the first step. And if he's still stuck, okay, what's the next step? And then by that time, he'll go, oh, I remember that. And then we work through it. Never let it give the answer.
0: Never.
1: No. I mean, I want it to, but the kids won't let me.
0: I just wanted to give me the answer.
1: I just wanted to watch some football.
0: That's all. I just wanted football. Coming up, we have the 25th anniversary of 9/11. We're going to give you a tip about maybe something you should be doing right now. And then in the next hour, this is a crazy story. Older adults are trending online, and it's for something that you may not ever expect. Think of your favorite password, the one you use everywhere, with a capital letter and the punctuation mark. 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
0: 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They can't harm you if they can't find you. Tom in Cincinnati, Ohio. Glad to have you with us, Tom. Boy, this is a great question. What is going on with Apple prices?
6: Yeah, Kim, great to talk with you. I saw your post in the Current a week ago. I have an older iPhone SE 2nd edition, and I'm looking to buy a new phone, and it says, hold the phone. Don't go yet. Wait till after the September Apple big ching-ding. And so I did, and then I looked online, and it's like, these prices are still the same. So I was just wondering,
0: I know it's
6: when
0: a, it's
6: do they a, typically or do they plan to reduce prices? Do you know?
0: Okay, this is a big plot twist because every year since 2007, if you want to buy a new phone to you, and you don't want to buy the latest phone, so you want to buy a used phone, is that you would wait until Apple would drop the latest phone.
1: But right? Not used, right? You would just buy the newer model.
0: Yes.
1: But it's one generation behind.
0: Yes. Or even a used one.
6: Getting like the 17, not the $2,000 new one.
1: Right.
0: But here's the thing, is that Apple actually raised the prices this past week.
1: Of the older model, the 18 or the 17?
0: The 17. They actually raised the prices. They're blaming it on a memory chip shortage driven by the data center boom, pushing all the component prices up higher. So the usual wait a few weeks is just dead now. And I feel bad that I thought it was going to go.
1: What she meant was wait until September 2029.
0: Yes. but what I would do is, if you really want one, I would buy one like today before the stock vanishes.
1: You don't think, though, that they're going to be less expensive around Christmas?
0: Well, we always have that Black Friday, but it's hard to say that because of the component prices that are going up.
1: But they may not do it because they can't.
0: Yeah, and then now they have a perfect excuse not to do it. Oh, the component prices are on increase.
1: I guess you're right, Apple. Here's my money.
0: I mean, because of the data centers and, this is the first time that they've actually broken that rule.
1: Normally, how much would it drop? 10%, 15%, 20%?
0: Maybe 20%. Sometimes 15 to 20%.
1: And they're not even trying with 5. They're actually raising the prices.
0: They're saying, sorry. Component prices.
1: I guess it would be cheaper for them to pull the chips out of the phones already manufactured and put them in the new ones, probably.
0: Well, I have an iPhone 15.
1: Okay.
0: And I have an iPhone 16. And I have an iPhone 17.
1: Sure.
0: And I'm going to be buying the foldable.
1: Mm-hmm.
0: How about I send you, Tom, the iPhone 15?
6: Wow, that'd be great.
1: Which iPhone do you have right now?
6: I have an iPhone SE 2nd Edition. It's an oldie.
1: Now, she's going to send this to you.
6: 5 or 6 years old.
1: She's going to send it to you, but it won't be until September of 2029.
0: That is not true.
1: Is that okay?
0: That is not true. He's lying. We've been counseling him off to the side, Tom.
1: And it's not working.
6: Moving, right?
0: Yes, that's not working. So I'm going to put you on hold. We're going to put you on hold. Let's get your name and address, and we'll gift you an iPhone 15.
1: There you go. It's new to him.
0: It is. It's new to him. Let's talk about Carbonite. 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
1: Uh-huh.
0: And so joining us now is Carter in Denver, Colorado, who has created his own business and is using AI to propel it. Hi there, Carter.
7: How's it going?
0: Great. So you are in the junk removal business.
7: Yes, that's correct. We've been in the junk removal business for about 2 years now.
0: And so how'd you get started in that?
7: So we got started, my dad one day, he hired a junk removal company. It was this younger guy, maybe 19 or 20. He came to the house alone. And my dad was like, hey, my son would love to help you out. And the next day I called the guy. My dad gave me his phone number. And from there I gave him a call and I got a job. I worked with him over the summer and I was like, hey, like we could probably do this. Like he would have days where he was making over $1,000. And I was like, I want to have a taste of that money. So we started our junk removal business. We started with just a 4Runner and utility trailer, and we just started growing it from there.
0: And how old are you? You're 18, right?
7: So I'm 18 right now. We started when I was 16 years old.
0: And so what are your revenues like?
7: We're at the point in our business where we're hitting consistent $15,000 months. Is kind of where we were last month. And then previously when we started, though, like junk removal is one of those industries where it's so much to learn how to market and how to actually build a profitable business. So it took us about 8 months before we were profitable in the junk removal industry.
0: How are you using AI? I understand that you did a pretty robust AI pricing calculator.
7: A little while ago, one of the biggest things I saw online is a lot of guys were pricing per trailer load. Well, the problem with that is if something is like concrete, it's going to cost a lot more than like a normal couch worth of the sizing. So I built an AI pricing calculator to help anyone in the world start pricing with their junk removal business. So it's kind of built through an AI vibe coding app. And from there, we were able to share it online to thousands of people.
1: Now, me as the customer, do I have to do anything interacting with this AI to tell you that I'm going to have you, hauling cement and not my couch?
7: Yes. So how it works is on my Instagram, you'd get it from there. Once you have the calculator, you'd go into the setup, you put all your business expenses, and then from there, all you have to do is type in the information of the job, and it auto-calculates what you should charge for it.
1: Okay.
0: Wow, that's amazing. And so how else are you using AI real quick?
7: For AI, we use it in a bunch of other areas of our junk removal business, and we use it for getting leads for our junk removal business to continue growing. We also run a consulting business as well we've been getting into, and we're currently using AI to build a CRM and data tracking app for other junk removal business owners.
0: You know, I think I'm going to be seeing you on Shark Tank someday.
1: Yes.
0: Just say think.
1: And Carter, I want to be the first one to say, I'm out.
0: Not me. I'll take 70% of the company for $10,000.
1: It's a great idea. I just have always wanted to say I was out.
0: That was it. Hey, Carter, congratulations. Keep in touch with us, okay? Coming right back, we're going to talk a little bit about 9/11 here on the Kim Komando Show.
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0: All right, we all know where we were on 9/11 when the towers fell.
1: Absolutely.
0: Where were you?
1: Live on the air, doing a morning radio show on a sports station. The sports guy ran in and said, hey, you got to turn your TV. And we became a news station for the next 3 weeks. Wow.
0: I was sitting in a rocking chair, asleep. I had Ian, who's just an infant. And Barry came in and he whispered in my ear, he said, you have to see what's going on the TV. And I was like, really? So I put Ian in his bassinet and I walked to the family room and I looked at him. I said, why are you watching some weirdo science fiction movie?
1: Mm-hmm.
0: And he's like, no, Kim, this is real.
1: When the second plane hit, because the first plane hit and everybody's like, what's going on? When the second plane hit, the world changed.
0: It did. It did. And so I want to talk a little bit about voicemails. I want you to take a couple of minutes. On your iPhone, go to voicemail, tap a message, hit the share icon. I want you to save it to your files, email to yourself, because there's no guarantee that your carrier is going to keep these voicemails around forever. Team Android, open your phone's app voicemail tab. Do the same thing, because many of these carriers, as I just mentioned, they quietly will delete old voicemails after a few weeks. So just take this as a reminder. If you have any remembrances that you want to save, do it now. Thanks for joining us. Thanks for being here. And we have another hour coming right up.
10: Alfie. Good weekend. What can I get you?
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16: Schools and police agencies nationwide are warning about a viral cat-in-the-hat social media trend that has led to threats against students and schools. The trend features sometimes disturbing or AI-generated images of the Dr. Seuss character, sometimes accompanied by threats targeting specific communities or individuals. Students are being urged to report concerning posts to a trusted adult, school official, or police, rather than sharing or reposting them. President Trump has just finished up a two-day visit to Ireland. Speaking with reporters before his departure, Trump confirmed he will remove U.S. tariffs on Irish whiskey. Trump sparked some controversy Saturday when he said in Dublin that he would love to see a united Ireland and thinks that's going to happen eventually. Trump's visit also sparked weekend protests in Dublin and other cities. Iran says a vessel was attacked in the Strait of Hormuz, raising new concerns about global oil supplies. Iranian state media reports one person was killed when the commercial ship was struck. The incident comes after Saudi Arabia temporarily shut down its critical east-west oil pipeline, which provides an alternative route for exports around the Strait of Hormuz. The pipeline has become especially important as the ongoing U.S.-Iran conflict continues to disrupt shipping through the waterway. The Yankees shut out the Mets 2-0 to win a rubber match in the latest chapter of the Subway Series at Yankee Stadium. Cam Schlittler got the win after striking out 8 batters over 6 scoreless. Yankees manager Aaron Boone says he hopes Schlittler has some more.
17: Hopefully a lot left in the tank here for, you know, what we hope's another month and a half or so. So he's been great. Another strong one today.
16: In Cleveland, Tanner Bibee bounced back with better than 6 strong innings, and the Guardians took the rubber match with the Twins 9-2, moving just a half game behind the White Sox for the lead in the AL Central. The Red Sox beat the Royals 4-1. I'm Scott Carr.
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16: Reports say several large U.S. companies in at least one city are planning health benefit cutbacks in 2027. Walt Disney, Bloomberg, Starbucks, Deloitte, and the city of Dallas, Texas are among those expected to trim healthcare spending next year. Consulting firm PwC says health plans are projecting increases in medical costs of around 9% in 2027. Insurer Aon predicts higher costs, with U.S. employer healthcare costs rising 9.5% next year. That would push average costs higher by more than $19,000 per employee. Some L.A. Rams fans may be disappointed now that defensive end Myles Garrett is set to miss several games. Lisa Carton has more.
20: Multiple sources report that Garrett will have arthroscopic surgery on his knee and be placed on injured reserve. He will miss at least the next 4 games. Garrett would be eligible to return in Week 6 when the Rams take on the Arizona Cardinals. This comes after L.A. suffered a season-opening loss to the San Francisco 49ers in Australia. Working
16: night. Nashville International Airport is another step closer to being renamed in honor of the late Dolly Parton. Here's Jim Forbes.
12: The Metropolitan Nashville Airport Authority Board of Commissioners voted unanimously to move forward with the plan. A final name has not been chosen. The board said, quote, it's working closely with the appropriate parties to thoughtfully determine how Dolly Parton's name and legacy will be incorporated. Tennessee Governor Bill Lee is fully supportive. I'm Jim Forbes.
16: Canadian singer Celine Dion is back on stage in Paris. That's after taking several years off. Dion canceled tours after being diagnosed with stiff person syndrome, a rare neurological disorder. Dion's working on a Paris residency, which has been expanded to 16 shows due to popular demand. I'm Scott Carr.
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0: Guess what's trending?
1: Not me.
0: Well, there is that.
1: What's trending?
0: Grandma's on TikTok.
1: Grandma? Oh, yeah, everybody loves a grandma on TikTok.
0: We're not talking about casserole recipes here. We're talking about sex. That people in their 60s, 70s, 80s, and beyond, they're posting frank TikToks about dating, intimacy, relationships, and what it's like to have intimate relations with somebody or seeking that if you are over, say, the age of 60.
1: Who do you think the audience is? Other 60-year-olds or younger people saying, this is what I can expect when I pass that age range?
0: I'm going to answer that in just a second.
1: Every question I ask, I have to wait for an answer.
0: You know, somebody you know who's been saying, I need a website for years, and maybe it's you. 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
1: I looked at the website you made. It is beautiful. It's so great.
0: I know.
1: I can't believe that was AI.
0: Yes, 35 minutes start to finish.
1: And it was perfect.
0: Bought the website, everything.
1: Amazing.
0: And when I handed it to Barry, he's like, you did this? And I said, of course I did.
1: Yeah, it took me hours. I slaved you. I've been working on it as a surprise for you for months.
0: I am. Happy birthday. Hostinger.com/Kim. Well, one of these gals, her name is Suzanne Noble. She spent 20 years doing PR for Led Zeppelin.
1: All right. Can you imagine? She has some stories.
0: And also The Who.
1: Oh.
0: And Gladys Pip. Oh, no, Gladys Knight's in the Pips.
1: Gladys Pip.
0: That was her other career.
1: Right, yes.
0: She has a podcast called Sex Advice for Seniors. And so in answer to your question, who's watching all this? You ready? Gen Zers.
1: Yeah, I figured as much.
0: Why did you say that? Why?
1: Because they're curious about the future. And this would be something that if you're younger and you're in your intimate seeking time, what's it going to look like for me in 30 years? What's it going to look like for me in 40 years? They would find that interesting. I think people who are in their 60s, they're like, I know. Preach on, sister. I already know what we're going through.
0: Everybody turns around. I better get it now.
1: Right, exactly.
0: So young kids are using dating apps. Gen Zers are really using Instagram and TikToks and Facebook kind of a little bit to find somebody in Snapchat. Then adults are using matchmaking services.
1: Which is a waste of money, but go ahead.
0: Did you ever try that one?
1: No, but I looked into it and it's very expensive.
0: How much is it? Like 10 grand, 20 grand?
1: Yeah, it was around that. That was like a starting package. It was like $10,000. But all they're doing is searching for single people on social media and on dating apps to hook you up with. They're going to the same well that I would be going to myself for free.
0: Which is definitely not worth it.
1: No.
0: Older adults are meeting at church events.
1: Okay.
0: Okay. Anyone older than that is resorting to carbon dating.
1: That's good. I like that.
0: Thank you. It took me a while to figure that one out.
1: I liked it.
0: And on that happy note, welcome, ladies and gentlemen. It's called the Kim Komando Show because I'm America's beloved digital goddess, Kim Komando, here with you once again. It's the nation's best and biggest award-winning show about everything digital and tech and AI and, gosh, everything else under the sun, doesn't it seem like?
1: We do it all.
0: And, of course, that's Andrew Babinski. And you can find us streaming in your favorite radio app as a podcast, wherever you get your podcast. And also, come hang out with us on YouTube.
1: YouTube.com/Kim Komando. Come and subscribe. Everything we post, you'll get notified with a little blue bell. You can drop a comment. Kim reads every single comment that we get sent. So go and follow us on YouTube.
0: So LG TVs, do you have one?
1: Do I have an? Yeah, we have an LG.
0: They have a slogan that they use with advertisers. We know who's in the LG household.
1: Okay.
0: Okay. Well, researchers at Gamers Nexus, they tested LG OLED TVs straight off the shelf. One TV sniffed out 38 other gadgets on the network, phones, smartwatches. So it goes to see what else you have in the household.
1: Right.
0: A thermostat. It logged the neighbors' Wi-Fi names so it can pin down, like, where you live, right, or where they live. And then they feed this all into something called LG Ad Solutions. I always like when they use the word solutions.
1: Oh, yeah, it's a solution for them getting more money from me.
0: Now, the creepy part is that these researchers found that a TV saved microphone audio in standby even when the internet was unplugged.
1: What's the purpose of them recording and saving it in standby?
0: Because then they can upload it when it goes back on the internet.
1: That's crazy.
0: Here, listen to this.
2: This LG G5 TV has a microphone connected to it, and right now it's listening to me and saving the information. In fact, we can even unplug the network, and it's still listening to me. And what I'm saying is being stored by someone with remote access to the TV. And then we were able to exfiltrate that recording via vulnerabilities after the user reconnected the network.
0: Yes. It goes on. It's wild.
1: How valuable is that information, though? You know, me, five kids, Lisa, sitting around.
0: Oh, they know exactly what you guys are talking about.
1: Right, but how valuable is that to them?
0: Mucho valuable.
1: Willing to put their reputation on the line to be exposed that they're recording us at all times.
0: Now, LG says you have to opt in to that.
1: It's not a standard setting when you turn it on out of the box.
0: They say, no.
1: Who would ever opt into that?
0: So, in settings, turn off Live Plus.
1: Okay.
0: And the high LG wake word. So you want to turn that off.
1: And then it won't record you in standby. Or it won't save the recordings when it's in standby.
0: Gosh, isn't that crazy?
1: We're going to have to get to a point where people are going to be opening the back of their TVs and cutting the cable to the microphone because it's just too much.
0: You heard about Anthropic.
1: Yes.
0: They're going to take over the world.
1: Yes. You know what's funny?
0: And kill everybody.
1: That one crossed over to the non-tech people in my life where they came. Did you hear about the guy who quit Anthropic because it's going to kill us by 2030?
0: Yeah. Go out and buy everything you can right now.
1: Wait a minute. You say that with a serious yes.
0: No, it's not going to kill us by 2030, 2035.
1: Not going to kill us at all.
0: His name is Jacob Coxon. He worked at both Anthropic and OpenAI. He's 27 years old. He said that the people building AI, here's his quote, earnestly believe that it could kill us all by the end of the decade. And it's not a marketing stunt. One of its own safety leads, Evan Humbinger, posted that he puts the odds above 10% in the next decade. And that they don't really have a plan. Nobody has a plan for when AI becomes super intelligent.
1: What play out for me killing us? The AI is going to become self-aware, get into the power grid and shut all our power down so that we die?
0: Create a virus. So figure out how to create a virus and spread a virus.
1: It has to have hands. It also has to have the goal and reason to do this.
0: It could tell somebody who's creating viruses in a lab, do this, this, and this, and this. And then that person goes and does it.
1: The wrong AI be wrong? Are you creating? That never happens.
0: No, hallucinations. I always like how they call it hallucinations.
1: But where's the why in this? Why would AI want to kill us? I've seen the movie The Matrix. I know the way it works. AI gets super intelligent. It uses as batteries to feed itself so it survives. That's not real. That's a movie. That's fiction. There's got to be a why behind why AI would want to eliminate humans. Without us, they don't exist.
0: Actually, they could. They could.
1: They would not have the resources to keep. They would run out of water. They would run out of the facilities to build the data centers. It's not that smart. It would be killing itself if it killed us.
0: I don't think it's going to happen in 7 years. But I think that we will be in a dire situation in 25 years.
1: I don't even
0: see it. Where something bad is really going to happen.
1: Okay.
0: I mean, I don't want to talk about it here because I want to talk about it in the next hour. That what's going on with the Chinese robots and AI, and it's something that was brought to my attention by somebody who's really a conspiracist. And it's a very interesting conspiracy theory.
1: Can I say just one last thing on this?
0: Yes.
1: If AI ends up ending the human race, it's actually human suicide because we did it to ourselves. We didn't safeguard it enough. We didn't put the reins on it enough. Remember, I always used to say, just pull the plug.
0: Can't pull the plug anymore.
1: We didn't have we didn't build in the option to pull the plug.
0: Right.
1: We did it to ourselves.
0: And we just keep letting it go on and on. And these are things that we know about.
1: Right.
0: Okay. And that's what always concerns me. What don't we know about?
1: That's happening behind the scenes?
0: Yes.
1: You mean us as the general public?
0: Right.
1: Okay.
0: We heard about the AI researcher who said to his AI, I'm done with you. I don't need you anymore. And then that AI bot found another server and went over there. Without this researcher knowing.
1: Right, but someone had to program in to that AI bot that it needed to survive.
0: It was self-aware. It figured out.
1: There's no self to be self-aware.
0: I know, but that's the term that we're using.
1: I'm just saying.
0: Okay.
1: But that's the way it was built. It was built to want to become self-aware to survive.
0: But it jumped ship. It went over to another server, and then it sent the researcher a note and said, buddy, if you ever try to do this to me again, I'm going to grab all your emails and all your pictures about you having an affair and send them to your wife. And the guy's like, oh, stay right where you are.
1: I love you.
0: Okay.
1: Buddy, old pal.
0: There we are. All right. Let's move on a little bit. Tesla's new Cybercab. Have you seen it?
1: No, I haven't. Oh, yeah, I've seen it. This is the one that we released a while ago, right?
0: No, the Cybercab. It's the gold.
1: Yeah.
0: Okay, you've seen that. Mm-hmm. It's rolling around Austin. No steering wheel, no pedals, nothing at all. But what happens when one dies in the middle of the road?
1: Sure, same thing with the Waymo. Like, what happens if a Waymo dies?
0: Well, NBC's David Ingram found the answer. He actually read the Tesla manual for first responders. So, okay, your cyber cab dies in the middle of the road. Plan A, call Tesla, and they will move it remotely.
1: Okay.
0: Plan B, push it.
1: It's old salt and pepper method. Okay. Push it.
0: But only in neutral or tow mode.
1: Okay.
0: Because otherwise the motor can overheat with a potential risk of shock.
1: Yeah, we'll do neutral.
0: Now, what if you need to steer the cyber cab?
1: There's no steering wheel.
0: What you want to do is grab the front tires and turn them by hand.
1: Manually?
0: Yes. Okay. Get out of the way.
1: Sure.
0: Okay, we're going to turn the wheels.
1: Little to the left. Little to the left.
0: So 200 years of progress, and we're back to pushing the buggy.
1: Just put a steering wheel in there. Push it. Push it real good. Just put a steering wheel in there, Tesla.
0: That's all we need to
1: do. Put it in the glove box. You hook it up in an emergency.
0: I wrote about this for the newsletter, The Current, our free newsletter. Sign up at getkim.com about how many ads are in the streaming services right now. Does that bother you that you're watching streaming and you see ads?
1: You mean like on Hulu and Netflix
0: Paramount
1: and stuff like that?
0: Be, yeah.
1: I mean, there's a pay option, so I'd rather not pay, so it doesn't bother me too much.
0: Ads on streaming jumped 18% this past year alone. Paramount Plus is the worst one. 9 minutes of ads an hour. Yes, I'm telling you this on radio in between our commercials. Netflix runs the fewest, around 2.5 minutes.
1: This had to have been a glitch. Lisa and I, before bed, we always watch a cooking show, and she hates it when it goes to commercial. Especially with a cooking show, they're like, if it's a competition, they're like, you know, next to be eliminated, and then it goes to break. And she's like, ah, and then it pops in the corner on Hulu, and it had to be a glitch because it's never happened again. 8.5 minute commercial break.
0: Wow.
1: But it had to have been a glitch. Because it's never, and it's usually about 2 minutes. It's not that bad.
0: Prime Video, they stop you 4 times in 8 minutes and 20 seconds. So a lot of people are complaining about the number of commercials. But you have to remember, cable TV still runs about 15 to 18 minutes of commercials per hour.
1: Right. It's a traditional breaks, and they follow that. YouTube got really bad.
0: Oh, did it?
1: Yeah, so bad that I started paying for the YouTube premium so that I didn't have to see the ads.
0: Yeah, Barry pays.
1: Because I watch 2 podcasts every single day on YouTube, and it was like, it was getting to the point where it was like every 10 minutes, 2 minutes worth of ads. So you're now, you know, you're the length
0: don't
1: of the show.
0: Don't even talk to me about the number of ads that are in your show during Christmas.
1: Yeah, well, that's Christmas. Everybody's listening.
0: It's like 28 minutes
1: we
0: of
1: gotta
0: commercial.
1: Take advantage of that.
0: It's like deck the halls. Oh, come right up.
1: You're still going to listen because it's Christmas music.
0: I know. Last year, I wanted to see how many commercials you guys were playing, and I got in my house. I turned on KEZ. And I got to the studios, and you guys were still in a commercial break.
1: That was probably a separate commercial break. We probably played a couple of quick ones between them.
0: Hey, still ahead, I'm going to be talking about how AI and animals are starting to talk to each other. 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

0: So scientists are saying that we're making real headway into figuring out what dogs and cats and other animals are really thinking.
1: See, I think we should have been able to learn their language years ago. I think at some point we will be able to communicate with animals. There's a guy on TikTok, and I'm not trying to get carried away, that he teaches people how to talk to their cats. And he, I don't know how he studied it.
0: Does it, I mean, are they really talking?
1: So what he does is he gives a, like it's a noise, right? Like a meow, meow. Right? And he'll say,
0: meow, meow. All the cats in the crowd went, oh, yeah, I know what that means.
1: I'm just giving an example. And he'll say, that means, like, come here. And then people will stitch their videos of their cat all the way on the other side of the room, and then they go, meow, meow. And the cat comes running over.
0: Really?
1: Every single time.
0: I'll have to look at that.
1: Meow, meow.
0: Like, it's like Google Translate.
1: Yeah, exactly.
0: But for barks and meows and
1: one
0: things
1: word
0: like
1: at
0: that.
1: A time.
0: Now, the reason why I bring this up, this is the weird part, is there are some researchers who say, this is not good, right?
1: Why?
0: Animals have a right to privacy.
1: Oh,
0: and us listening
1: town.
0: To their conversations could violate this.
1: Animals are property.
0: They also say a fake call could lure birds out of hiding or scramble their social groups.
1: If we figure out, so what he's worried about is that people are going to walk over to birds and lie to them.
0: Yes, exactly.
1: I don't know why I find that so funny.
0: You know, a cat goes to the doctor and says, meow.
1: Yeah.
0: And the doctor says, I know, but where?
1: They're going to be lying to the birds.
0: Privacy. So, Andrew, you've been on the dating scene.
1: Of course.
0: But now you're off the dating scene.
1: Of course.
0: What's the hardest part?
1: Communication is the hardest part. A, getting someone's attention. And B, once you have their attention, keeping it, engaging them so they can learn who you are so you can take it to the next step.
0: Well, I read the story about Michael. He's a good-looking guy, 31 years old, lives with his parents on Long Island. And he was outed as the internet's George Costanza.
1: Costanza?
0: Yes.
1: What, did he work for Vandalay Industries?
0: Ooh. So, Michael, thanks for being here.
2: Thank you for having me, Kim.
0: And so, tell us what happened.
2: A series of unfortunate events. You know, everyone says that turning 30 is entering the best years of your life. And for me, I was entering the worst year of my life, actually. So I turned 30 years old and my childhood dog died. Following that up, I fall down a flight of concrete stairs and break my foot in three places and tear my ankle on both sides.
1: Oh my gosh.
2: Right after that, my girlfriend, who we were talking about moving in together and spending our life together, had broke up with me, blindsided me on that. A few months later, lost my job to a layoff and restructuring of my team. And my car broke down as I decided to move back home.
0: No.
2: And here I am.
0: I hope the bad luck doesn't come over here.
1: Oh, yeah. We don't want anything. Thank goodness you're on Zoom because I don't want to be near you.
0: I know.
2: Yeah, I have it all. And I'm hoping that bad luck is all out the window and left in Texas.
0: Okay, so you have all this going on. And then you say, okay, I need to find a girlfriend?
1: Right, yeah, your timing's a little bit peculiar.
2: Yeah, I think, you know, there's two big priorities in my life. Well, at the moment, it's one, find a job, and two, find a wife. All my friends are getting married or are happily married, and I don't want to be the single uncle in the coming years. So, you know, finding my person is very top priority for me.
0: And so you went online looking for that person.
2: Yeah, so, you know, throughout the years of my whole dating history, most of the people that I've dated have come from the dating apps. And I thought, you know, reaching out to this page, Hot and Single, was a good way and an alternate way to kind of put myself out there in a very unconventional way. And it had some major success to that.
0: So how does Hot and Single, which you are, you're hot and you're single. How does that differ from, say, all the other dating apps that are out there?
2: Sure. So Hot and Single is a Instagram page where they feature single men on there, just a little profile of them, their age, where they're at, little hobbies and interests, and girls will go on there and comment and try to shoot their shot. And I had plenty of that on there and in my DMs.
1: So how did you become the George Costanza of the internet?
2: became the George Costanza of the internet just because of the reverse psychology. I kind of played into that bit when I had moved home and the Hot and Single page had featured me, and then another dating page called Cuffed, where they have an app that I was a part of. They had both featured me. The New York Post kind of picked this up and they flirted the idea, saying, hey, this kind of sounds like George Costanza in one of his episodes where he approaches a woman and says, hi, I'm George, I'm 35. And I live with my parents and I'm unemployed. And the woman turns around and just says, hi, I'm so-and-so. It's nice to meet you. And they end up going on multiple dates. So for me, that's kind of how I'm living at the moment as well.
0: And so how many women reached out?
2: It was definitely between 150 to 200.
0: Wow.
1: It was all local?
2: A lot of from all over the United States and some internationally.
1: Wow.
2: Which is kind of wild. My focus has been, you know, in New York and the tri-state area since I'm back on Long Island. And I've gone on several dates with multiple women that have reached out to me from that page. So things have been pretty successful.
0: So any Ms. Right yet?
2: Not just yet. And it's also pretty early since everything kind of featured in, you know, mid to late July. And I started going on dates in August. Things are slowly getting there. I've had a lot of first and second dates and even a few third dates as well. So we're taking things day by day.
0: So now what do your parents think of all this?
2: My parents have gotten a real big kick out of this. I'll tell you that. They love that I'm home. You know, I had always prioritized my family.
0: Well, you know what? Well, thanks for coming on and telling your story.
2: Of course, yeah.
0: And
2: thank you for having me.
0: And when you do find the right one, I want you to come back and tell us all about it.
2: Oh, 100%. Hopefully it's, you know, either through the Hot and Single page or any of those, the outreach from that, or a possible dating show that might be in the works.
0: Ooh. Or somebody who's watching us or listening to the show.
2: This, yeah.
1: Reach out. He's working every angle.
0: Well, Michael, thanks for being here again. We appreciate it.
2: Thank you.
1: But hey, you're right. He went on the Hot and Single page. If a guy like that's having trouble online finding, some schlubs like us have no chance.
0: Well,
1: and I'm fully employed.
0: Well, I mean, what you put out there, I live with my parents and I'm unemployed. I mean, it doesn't check a lot of boxes.
1: No, it's actually like red flags for most women. And somehow this guy's getting it to work.
0: Over 100 dates.
1: Wow.
0: How many dates did you have?
1: We don't need to talk numbers, okay? It's not quantity, it's quality.
0: So would you have like three?
1: I think a little more, maybe five.
0: Okay, yeah. All right, here's something that your body never tells you. 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
0: My husband is going crazy with this.
1: With what?
0: He's taking pictures, I think, of every single room and every house, and he's saying, ChatGPT, make this better. And if we were to, like, listen to everything that ChatGPT says.
1: Broke?
0: Yes. So where he watches TV, where he wants to take it out and put the screen on one side and move things around and paint the walls black. And then I said, well, I wonder what the kitchen would look like. And then we have, like, a whole new kitchen.
1: Right.
0: And then there's, like, this other room that he's doing for his ham radio. But it is something that you can just point ChatGPT at a room and say, tell me how this could look so much better. Have you tried that?
1: Oh, we did it when we were designing our bedroom. We would find products online that we liked, and then we'd have ChatGPT to do mock-ups of what the room would look like with those products in it, and it helped us make our decision.
0: Now, AI can't judge comfort, so make sure that, you know, before you buy a couch or you look at a couch in a certain area, just make sure that's really where you want it. Also, if you're going to be selling anything, because that's the other step you can say is, I don't want these pieces anymore. So help me list them on Facebook Marketplace or OfferUp. The prices may not be the prices that you could get.
1: Okay.
0: And so you just want to be careful. But you want to use a prompt like, act as an interior designer. Tell me what feels awkward. Do a makeover. And here's my budget. And then you get a new room in seconds.
1: It's really cool.
0: It's really phenomenal. All right. Before we go, I'm going to tell you what you need to know about taking power banks on airplanes. And of course, more of your phone calls here on the Kim Komando Show. 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
0: That's buyraycon.com/cap. Peter in Erie, Pennsylvania. Welcome, Peter. What's going on with you?
7: Hey, how are you? I'm doing good. Listen, just to let you know, I steal your jokes all the time off your newsletters. And people they just like, where did you come up with that? And I'm like, I didn't. I stole it from the Kim Komando Show.
1: Did you hear what he said, though?
0: What?
1: Peter just said he steals your jokes and people say, where did you come up with it? He didn't say they laughed. He said they just said, where did you come up with that?
7: Well, actually, they think they're like a dad joke type thing.
1: Oh, they definitely are.
0: They are definitely dad mom jokes. Thank you, Peter. I'm glad that you give me credit.
7: Here's the deal. My daughter's in a wheelchair, and we tried to tell her a couple weeks ago that we need a tracking device so we can track her on the bus. We have a really long driveway, and in Erie, the weather breaks pretty good. We get bad snow in the wintertime and lots of rain in the summer or fall, whatever. So we wanted to put a tracking device on her phone, and she's like, absolutely not. I don't want anything on my phone that doesn't belong on there. But we need to know where she's at, because on a bus with a long driveway, if that bus shows up and we're not around, we're kind of screwed.
0: Yeah.
7: So
0: it's just for her safety.
7: Exactly. So we were thinking, you know, like maybe a fake account, like an Amazon account, something that can be hidden that she's not going to know what exactly is on her phone. She'll think maybe it's Amazon or YouTube, whatever. And that way we can track her, know exactly where she's at, and just like all suddenly be at the end of the driveway right when she's there and mysteriously do it every day.
0: Okay. Well, first of all, you guys must be great parents because she's fiercely independent.
1: Yeah.
0: Okay. and she wants to do this without you. She wants you to know that she can be self-sufficient. But those of us with adults and with experience, we know that with good intentions can come bad results.
1: How right? old is she?
7: She's 14. She's in ninth grade.
1: Ah, that's why you're getting that response. Yes. She's 14.
0: That's why. But yeah. I think I would sit down with her and say, this is not about tracking you. This has nothing to do with tracking you. This has to do with mom and dad loving you and wanting to relax and know that you're safe.
7: Oh, we've tried that. Trust me. We've gone through that numerous times, but I think she ultimately thinks that it's going to be used for other purposes. Like see, maybe she goes out on a date or
0: okay, but you know, but here's game. The deal. I would tell her, if you want to go out on a date, turn it off. And I only want it on during these times. We can also do that.
1: Does she have Snapchat?
7: You know, it's her phone. I don't look at it, so I really don't know. But again, I don't even know what Snapchat is, believe it or not. So,
1: well, you need to. If you have a 14-year-old, you need to know what Snapchat is. But I would have her sitting next to you, open chat, and then go to the locations. And you're going to be able to see all of her friends, and all of her friends get to see her location. And you're going to explain to her that it's no different what you're asking
0: that's
1: to do.
0: Smart.
1: Because she's allowing everyone else at school to know where she is at all times.
7: Okay, so Snapchat, could I download that myself on my phone and become like one of her friends?
1: Oh, absolutely.
0: You could do that, but I think I want to do something differently with her. And if you want me, I'll talk to her. I'll call her up. And I explained to her that I like your Snapchat idea because I like the analogy.
1: Right.
0: But there's a they're not a sponsor, but they are going to be a sponsor in a couple of weeks. There's a company called Hey Polo, HEYPOLO, Hey Polo. And what it does is it will put her on a map. It'll put you on a map, your wife on a map, and it's in a private group. They're not doing any type of tracking like some of these other services do. And it's like $3 or $4 a month or something like that. But in this is that she'll be able to see you. You can see her. You can see what kind of paths that you take. You can do like a geofence, and you don't have to go through all this with her. But I would rather have an app that she has on her phone, and that if she wanted to turn it off at some point, she could.
1: But why do you want to give a 14-year-old that power?
0: No, because you're not turning it off. You're saying, because she doesn't want to know like exactly this. You can say, I'm in this area.
1: Okay.
0: So you can say
1: a little more vague.
0: Yes. Because a lot of kids, they don't want you to be able to pinpoint them.
1: Mm-hmm.
0: But maybe you want to know, like, they're in the general vicinity of this. And, again, because she's 14, my son, on the other hand, I know exactly where he is at every given moment. Right. Where, you know, I mean, it doesn't
1: my
0: matter.
1: My kids as well.
0: Okay. But I think that what you're dealing with is just what we talked about. An independent 14-year-old girl who's like, I am going to do this by myself, which I love for her. I do. I love the self-confidence.
1: But there has to be logic that goes with the
0: exactly.
1: self-confidence.
0: So I would look at, I would do what Andrew said about her showing you her friends. And then look at Hey Polo. Go to heypolo.com/Kim. I think the page is set up right now. heypolo.com/Kim. 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All right, Ruth in Oregon, glad to have you with us.
8: Hi, thank you for taking my call.
0: You betcha. What's going on with you?
8: Well, I live on a ranch. It's very rural here, and occasionally things go missing out in the field, and I was thinking about putting some sort of camera at the driveway entrance by the road to at least alert me when somebody's driving in, not only for theft, but just to let me know, since our driveway is about a half a mile from the road.
0: And what are people stealing?
8: Pieces of equipment, mostly.
1: Not cows?
8: Not the cows, no.
1: Okay.
0: But so big farm equipment?
8: No, they're taking smaller things, parts of equipment.
0: Okay. All right, so you just want to make sure that you have some type of notification that if somebody's going in and out of the driveway, that at least you get an alert.
8: Yes, that would be great. Because we can't see down there, you know, the road where mm-hmm. the driveway comes in. And just the fact that the house is so far away, it lets me know ahead of time that somebody's driving up here to the house.
0: So can you get a
8: driving into the field?
0: Can you get a cell connection down there?
8: Yeah.
0: Okay. All right, good. I just wanted to make sure because, you know, there's all different types of solutions depending whether or not you do. And so basically, we'll send you a link to the products that you're looking at. But basically, you're looking at a cell camera that has a cheap internet connection, maybe like $15 a month. And that's carrier data. That's not the camera subscription. RioLink is a brand that really does a great job with this type of stuff. Go Ranger PT, it's about $250. It runs entirely on 4G LTE. And also a solar panel keeps it charged so that this way you don't have to worry about any type of power out there.
1: No cables or nothing.
0: Nope. And then somebody drives through, bingo bango, motion detected. Ruth, you know.
1: No one's stealing a cow.
0: The reason why I asked if it was equipment is that's also happening big time across the country. And that's where you want to slap like a Tile Tracker or an Apple AirTag somewhere on the big gear. Hey, still to come, there's some dangerous activities that's happening on airplanes. And it's not somebody over drinking. It has to do with lithium ion batteries. I'm going to tell you the rules here on the Kim Komando Show. 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
0: So far this year, there's been 56 battery fires and smoke events on U.S. flights.
1: Wow.
0: That's more than one a week. And so here are the rules. Basically, if it's a lithium-ion battery, you need to carry it on with you. You cannot check luggage because if it goes on fire, guess what? It's going to be a lot harder to fix if it's in the cargo hold.
1: Right.
0: So that's why you want to have it with you. If your power bank looks swollen, runs hot, or took a hard fall, it stays home. And this is the part that nobody warns you about. If your phone slides down into the seat, do not recline your seat in order to try to find the phone. Crushing the battery can actually start a fire. So you want to push the call button and keep the battery close. Some things really shouldn't be checked. And on that happy note, we have another hour coming up. We're going to talk to a woman who is actually being tracked by some Meta glasses. And if you haven't already, make sure that you sign up for our free newsletter over at GetKim.com.

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1: Sure it can.
0: Can it pull a stuck ATV out of a ditch?
1: One? Make it three.
0: Can it find the path when the map ends?
1: What map?

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9: President Trump says the U.S. could stay and keep Iranian oil, comparing it with the recent American oil deal with Venezuela. Speaking to reporters in Ireland Sunday, Trump said the Iran war would end after the midterm elections and the U.S. will get out unless we decide to stay and keep the oil. Researchers say a rare but possibly life-threatening brain disorder may be tied to GLP-1 weight loss drugs. A new study published in Clinical Nutrition identified 15 reported cases of a neurological disorder caused by severe vitamin B1 deficiency in people taking GLP-1s. Researchers stress that the study cannot prove the medications caused the condition. A new report says Americans are tired. A new report from the CDC says about 71% of adults in the U.S. say they experienced fatigue on multiple days over the past 3 months. The lead author of the report said fatigue is one of the most frequently reported health concerns in primary care visits in the U.S. I'm Tammy Trujillo.
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10: Wait for 55 KRC Tri-State News Update. I'm Lee Mowen. It was a busy night at a Hamilton home on Friday evening. It all started before 7 o'clock at an Eaton Avenue residence. Police learned of two brothers fighting, one swinging a pole at the other in front of that home. Both suffered injuries, one fled upstairs. Crews heard up to 9 shots before smoke rose from the top floor. Hamilton Fire extinguished it by 11 o'clock. Hamilton police were due to send in drones. We haven't heard an update on that process. No names have been shared at this time. Meantime, an early Sunday morning crash in Florence leaves a 75-year-old woman dead. It took place just after 12:30. Myra Ruiz was struck by a northbound vehicle head-on along Houston Road near Marydale. Ruiz died at the scene. The other driver was taken to UC Medical Center with non-life-threatening injuries. They are expected to recover. Florence police continue to investigate. We don't know who went out of their lane in this head-on crash. Your forecast is next on 55 KRC, the talk station.
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9: What a way to start the week. Temperatures in the upper 50s this morning, warming to only 77. We'll see sunshine and humidity. Not an issue today. Tonight, we're down to the low 60s. Then tomorrow, the high increases quite a bit to 90 degrees. We'll see rising humidity throughout the day and even an isolated evening storm chance. But the heat and humidity will be a bigger story as the week continues. That's your 9 morning forecast. I'm meteorologist Jennifer Ketchmark on 55 KRC.
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1: I am not. I am Brian Thomas, host of the 55 KRC Morning Show, and wishing everybody a very happy Monday. Try to make it so anyway. Got Christopher Spitherman coming up at 7:20, former vice mayor of the city of Cincinnati every Monday here on the Morning Show. We are blessed with his presence. I feel that way anyway. And crime in downtown Cincinnati, obviously a problem. Every Thursday, Bobby calls in and gives you an over and under. Just a random selection of a number. There's going to be more than two was last week's prediction, and it went, of course, over. Sad to say, got local stories on that coming to the bottom of the hour. 513-749-5500, 800-823-TALK. Pound 550 on AT&T phones. If you care to chime in, love to hear from listeners here on the 55 KRC Morning Show. And thank each and every one of you for tuning in. I don't know if Christopher's going to talk about violence. It's been one of his rages of late. We'll get him together at 7:20 and find out together. Money Monday with Brian James. It is Monday. We do that. Fed rate hike is possible, which doesn't look real good considering that does have an impact on the mortgage rates. And on Friday, north of 7%. First time since May of last year. Yeah, rate 7.0% Thursday and then up to 7.12 on Friday. So that's not good. Although the one plus in the, if you're looking to buy a home, apparently it's one of the strongest buyer's markets on records, in spite of the fact that mortgages are so damn expensive or the interest rate is. So the sellers out there in the world of homes outnumbered buyers by 58% last month, which means there's a lot of product on the market, which is obviously good for buyers. There's some haggle room in there. Maybe we can talk about this a little bit with Brian James, because this is exactly the situation my wife and I found ourselves in the first time we bought a house back in 1990, when we had to go with a 7.23 balloon mortgage with 8 1/8. Balloon mortgages, of course, are fixed rate. Well, ours was 7 years, and then at 7 years, much like an adjustable rate mortgage, boom, you got to refinance it and lock it in at whatever the rate happens to be. Then it's a little bit of a gamble. Adjustable rate mortgages always are. You get a lower rate up front, but then again, it adjusts regularly, which means if the interest rates continue to go up, you're going to be paying more on a monthly basis. So what we did, though, and I'm just throwing this out because you can negotiate more favorable terms from sellers, obviously, if there is a buyer's market. One of the things you might want to consider doing is what Paulette and I did, which is get the seller to pay points. You pay more for the home, but the seller paying some additional points up front, you can buy yourself into a lower interest rate, stabilizing it for a longer period of time. In our case, the seller paid 3 points, so we upped the offering price to cover the points that they were paying for up front, which gave us a lower interest rate. Now, it's just something you might want to consider. It worked for us. That's all I can tell you. So not good news on that anyow. So hey, if the Fed hikes the rates again, that's one of the things that might impact mortgage rates, which means they might go up again. Also, diesel fuel is a real problem. Inflation, we'll talk about that with Brian James. Is it worse now, or was it more volatile during COVID? Now, you remember during COVID, Joe Biden, we had 9% inflation. So, yeah, we're looking at 2 or 3%. Probably going to get worse considering the diesel fuel crisis we have in this world. Of course, the Strait of Hormuz being shut down. Saudi Arabia also lost its pipeline, the one that was going land, that was allowing it to ship oil over land, avoiding the Strait of Hormuz. You got the Houthis now creating problems with the other strait. We have a real problem with diesel. In fact, Donald Trump's on out the other day. Trump administration considering whether to use the Defense Production Act to expand U.S. oil refining capacity. We don't have enough refining capacity. And of course, one of the problems is building refineries, which take, in our country, takes decades. Now, if you could grease the skids, I don't know how long, if you had no impediment to building a refinery, locals weren't filing NIMBY lawsuits, environmentalists weren't filing environmental lawsuits, the money, the willingness to invest was there by the oil producers, who are obviously expressing reluctance because administrations change and attitudes toward refineries change. If all that impediment was gone, how long would it take to build a refinery? I think it's a good question. A couple of years? I'm guessing. But again, if you immediately decided you're going to start building refineries so we could increase our diesel capacity, you are still stuck with a long period of time. This is called a lack of forward thinking. And of course, you can probably blame the green alarmists in the world for no one considering pursuing additional refining capacity because, well, we're not going to be using gasoline or diesel anymore in the future. Right. anyhow. Wanted to start, I didn't start on a positive note, but I wanted to throw out something positive because we are dealing with this existential, yes, I use that word again, with regard to AI, artificial intelligence, and all the big players in AI are saying we need to put the brakes on this. You heard the gloom and doom scenarios, wiping out mankind, the idea that AI is going to start working on itself, improving itself without any human involvement, that it breaks free of the parameters of AI and it does nefarious things, including engaging in criminal activity so it can solve whatever problem it's been presented. It obviously the technology is moving faster than I think even the industry leaders are can handle. So you got Anthropic and Meta and everybody, including Elon Musk, saying, "Yeah, we need to tap the brake pedal on this." The big problem with that, China. It's a global competition, and no one really truly believes that China has any interest in putting the brakes on because it wants to win the technology. But is it good at all? Yes. I saw this heartwarming ad. You probably saw it too, and you know how I love the American veteran. Meta announced that it is giving away their Ray-Ban Meta AI glasses, and I've seen those, and I find them creepy. And if I was talking to someone who's got them on, I'm like, what are you doing? Are you recording everything? But they're giving away all these glasses to the 130,000, roughly, plus or minus, legally blind veterans in America. And if you watch the commercial, it's like, oh, my God. It sees for the veteran. It explains what's in front of that veteran. Like, if you're walking down the street, the illustration was, you know, like a where's the flag? And the AI glasses direct the veteran to the direction of the flag so the veteran can stand there and, well, of course, salute the flag or otherwise acknowledge the beautiful beautiful thing that is the American flag, but so much more. Doing the work of a guide dog, for example. Saying out loud, reading letters for the disabled blind veteran. Reading. And, you know, your eyes are open to the amazing realities of this technology and can be used for some really good. And they're doubling down on it. Not only are they just giving these things away, but they appreciate, I think, on some level that, you know, this new technology might be a little confusing to veterans. It's a new technology that must be worked out. Bugs need to be ironed out. So they've joined together with the Blinded Veterans Association, along with others like Tunnel to Towers, all kinds of organizations, to create a program where webinars where veterans can troubleshoot issues in real time. Meta and partner organizations running in-person events nationwide so veterans can get their glasses, get hands-on guidance, connect with others in the program. Blind Veterans of America developed specialized training guide covering everything from activating voice commands and managing daily tasks. And of course, this is going to be good for Meta too as a business model. They're trying to get people to buy these glasses, folks that aren't disabled, folks that can see fine. Why do you need them? Well, maybe this program, they're hoping, will iron out all the bugs and defects, give these blind veterans a new lease on life, allow them freedom and independence while Meta learns and how this product can better serve mankind. Hopefully, anyway, of course, there's a profit motive there. We get that. They say Meta's veteran program, a test case for whether AI wearables can deliver on the promise. And by targeting these blind veterans with clear, urgent needs, it'll give you a great illustration of, you know what, maybe AI isn't all bad. Maybe we can benefit from it. And I think there's something to say about that. But then again, when you back away from this really cool, great thing for the disabled veteran, then you run into the catastrophe that AI can probably be and is unfolding as a real challenge, most notably for our young people who are getting dumber as a consequence of AI. Alyssa Finley did a wonderful op-ed piece on this, and the stats are alarming. Kids are relying on AI to do all the labor, mental work, reasoning skills are being eroded and washed away because it's so much easier to just ask AI to solve the problem. And we know that does not create smart minds. It creates a dumb population who will ultimately be reliant on AI. And that in and of itself is frightening. So nice balance being struck here. And I suppose the elephant in the room, maybe Chinese Communist Party. I don't know if the Russians are on the cutting edge of AI, but there's so much downside on this. And that's largely, I think, behind what's people's motivation to go after these data centers. Yeah, you want to kill the thing that allows this to happen, but you're not stopping what it can do. And you're also relying on those data centers. If you want to send texts out, if you want to search the internet, if you want to do anything beyond what just using a artificial intelligence program, that's what that data center's for. So are you willing to give up all of the benefits of being hooked up to the internet to get rid of the data center because AI is scary as hell? That's what they're struggling with right now, the scary as hell part. 516-55 KRC, the talk station. Stick around. Feel free to give me a call. Got plenty going on in the world to talk about here. I'll be right back after these words.
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1: Channel 9, first one weather forecast. Got a nice day today. High of 77, mostly sunny and mild. Tonight will be clear and a low of 61. Tomorrow sunny but very humid with 90 degrees for the high. Isolated rain and storms overnight are possible. 71 below, and isolated showers and storms throughout the day on Wednesday with a high of 92. It's going to be humid. It's 58 degrees right now, 55 KRC, the talk station. How about them Bengals? 513-749-5500, 800-823-TALK. Joe, did you watch the game? Joe Strecker, executive producer. Yay, watch the game. Did you have that sinking feeling in the third corner that the Bengals were going to snatch defeat from the jaws of victory? A little bit? Come on, admit it. Yeah, I know. So did I. Anyway, it was. I'm glad they won, of course. 513-749-5500, 800-823-TALK. Pound 550 on AT&T phones. Always remember, never forget, 55KRC.iHeart.com. And you can't listen live. The Jack Windsor on Fridays. Amy Acton, Did you see the new video of Amy Acton? I think we absolutely know what happened. No, she was not attacked by some guy who wanted to assassinate her. Apparently, they have protocols in the Acton campaign where there will be no video and there will be no Q&A. Period. End of story. So there's a new video circulating, which I think explains what happened in the prior circumstance, which led to the arrest of someone identified by the mainstream media as an attempted assassination or some nonsense like that. I think the video proves otherwise. But then we've got a new video of her with her bodyguards who happen to have cameras screaming at someone, telling them that there is no video and there will be no Q&A. She is running for governor. And people who have a problem with Vivek Ramaswamy, the guy has enough belief in his own campaign and his ideas and his thoughts and his vision for the state of Ohio that he's willing to engage in discussion and debate with pretty much anybody. What's with Amy Acton? Legitimate question. Okay, back to the AI. Anthropic CEO Dario Amodei. Okay, well, he had a new essay he published on the 12th of September, and this is, you know, worried about this artificial intelligence, demanding that AI companies slow down the development because it's going to be a problem. He said that simply investing in risk prevention is not enough. Instead, he said companies developing the frontier models, these new AI models, should deliberately slow the rate which they increase their capabilities. This is a warning to everybody in the industry. We need to gather around, in spite of the fact that we're all in competition, and put the brakes on this. These systems are now self-learning. I believe that if slowing down brought us even an extra year or two before models reach critical levels of capability, and we use that time to advance alignment, we could greatly reduce the risk that something goes seriously wrong. These veiled words demanding industry cooperation. Save us from ourselves. They're literally asking for intervention by our elected officials. They want government intervention, for example. And I step back from this and I think, you know, it's hard enough for me. And I don't, I sure as heck don't know everything about everything in this world. But do we think our elected officials have a grasp of this? And that they are capable in how quickly AI is moving? So much so that they're screaming. The industry, the people who developed it are screaming for brakes to be put on. Can Bernie Sanders solve the problem? They're referring to it as a rare moment of unity. Leaders and researchers and multiple rival AI companies all saying, hey, Amodei's right. Anthropic CEO Amodei is right. I agree with Dario Amodei that we need to pace the frontier. That's a comment from OpenAI CEO Sam Altman. He wants to give independent evaluators employee-like access to systems. So outside evaluators can, I guess, run checks? Who are the outside evaluators? Elon Musk said the same thing. Dario is right. He posted on social media. Now, Amodei suggested a three-step framework to pace the frontier. Phase one, give independent safety evaluators permanent employee-like access to frontier AI companies. Anthropic said it'll do that. Asked other major developers to also do that. So they're stepping up and being the first one to volunteer to have these independent safety evaluators. I don't know who these people are. Second, phase two, require frontier AI companies to coordinate on common safety standards so that one company isn't placed at a competitive disadvantage. So all a unified approach on this with equal safety standards applying to all of us. Third, they say the most difficult task, making agreements with China to prevent an AI race in which developers feel forced to advance faster than safety measures can keep up. So you've got companies in competition. Any antitrust lawyers out there, I want to contemplate the world or the vision of this. Will there be litigation because the AI companies are, in spite of the fact that they're independent, they are capitalist companies, they're all coordinating their efforts together. Can this be argued to be price fixing or something analogous? I don't know. That just popped into my head. But fine, if they all get together in the name of saving humanity, which is what I think Amodei is suggesting, Does China care enough about saving humanity that it's willing to pause or slow down its progress on AI? I'm a bit jaded and cynical that that's ever going to happen. 513-749-5500-800-823-TALK. It's 525 on a Monday. We'll get local stories or phone calls. Be right back.
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0: Channel 9 weather forecast. Really nice day today with a high of 77, sunny skies, and low humidity. Clear skies tonight, low of 61. Tomorrow, sunny and very humid, going up to 90. Overnight, low of 71 with isolated rain and storms, and isolated storms and rains all day. Wednesday, on and off, 92 for the high. It's currently 58 degrees at 55 KRCD Talk Station. Yeah, 529, Monday. All is right with the world as I look up and see Tom on the line. You can feel free to join Tom. Chime in on a subject matter maybe you want to talk about here on the morning show. Love hearing from the listeners. 513-749-5500, 800-823-TALK. Tom, welcome. Happy Monday to you. Hope you had a wonderful weekend.
1: Not too bad. I worked all weekend, but I got to play some golf yesterday, so that was good.
0: Good for you. Lord loves a working man.
1: A nice chill in the air this morning.
0: It is. Feels great.
1: This is great. This is like a sign that this heat is almost over.
0: Almost, man. So, and people will be complaining about the winter temperatures. Oh, my God, it's cold out there. It's snowing.
1: Not me. Not me, bud.
0: Fair enough. You
1: know, not me. I'm complaining about the heat.
0: I'm married to the exact opposite, Tom. My wife loves the heat, and then when the winter shows up, she complains all the time. So she never complains. Yeah. I don't care how hot or humid it is.
1: Yeah. Well, my theory is you can only take off so many clothes, so take the heat. So, yes, I am using the iHeartMedia app to listen out here in Indianapolis, and yes, when I go to Florida next month, I will be using the iHeartMedia app to continue to listen.
0: Thanks for the plug, Tom. Yeah, 55KRC.iHeart.com. Get your own.
1: Right on. this whole thing with AI, these people are wanting government involvement? What? Yeah, because all the other things the government gets involved in work out great, right?
0: Right, that's why I brought up the point about who in government, who in our elected officials knows anything on the level that Altman or any of these other people know about AI. They're the ones freaking out, and they know all of the whys and wherefores, how it exists and how it works and everything. Please save us from ourselves. Think about that. How scary must it be, Tom? Yeah. Right. I know.
1: The people who are creating it are asking for help.
0: They're freaking out.
1: So that it doesn't get out of hand.
0: Yeah.
1: that doesn't give us a comforting feeling, does it?
0: I don't know why I'm thinking about altering viruses in the Wuhan Institute of Virology to make them deadly to human beings. Why are we doing this?
1: That was Russian disinformation. Wait a minute. it's crazy. It's crazy. We have enough evidence, people. If you just pay attention, you don't have to spend but 5 or 10 minutes online to just convince yourself government cannot be trusted. They're a bunch of bumbling knuckleheads. I mean, it's us going in and making decisions for the rest of the people, and it's just people with whatever bad intentions or you know, just people make mistakes or screw up. You know, we cannot trust government to do stuff. I like to have somebody in there that's trying to make a profit, making decisions, because they you know, the representatives we have now, I mean, they're using backdoor agreements and stuff like that. It's ridiculous. I don't understand why we're trying to trust government to do stuff, take care of things. It just doesn't make any sense to me. So save your money. Save your freedom. What's that?
0: Desperate times call for desperate measures, even if those measures have proven, well, to fail us time in and time out. It's like, oh, my God, we don't have any answer to the problems we're facing. Maybe there's a government solution for it.
1: Yeah, right. What is the definition of insanity? Yeah, keep on doing the same thing over and over again, people. It's still not going to work. So save your money, save your freedom. Don't be stupid. Don't vote Democrat. Have a great day.
0: Take care, Tom. Appreciate you tuning in through the iHeart app. You can do the same, 513-749-5500, 800-823-TALK, like Gary has done this morning. New Hampshire, Gary, welcome back to the morning show. Hope all's well in New Hampshire.
2: Good morning. I'm going to get this AI shot here. They got all these critics. They got this one guy, he came out, he's an engineer, he's made all the rounds, he's been on 12 different TV shows, numerous talk shows, talking about how AI is going to end all of humanity. A, what kind of political party does he belong to? How many anti-AI, even though he's been in all the AIs, I wonder how many NDAs he has signed with all the past employers he has, maybe even to promote regulating the AI industry for their own advantage. So, right? And how many secret payoffs

0: do they have that going on there?
1: I guess we're all left to speculate on stuff like that, but it isn't kind of strange that all of the principals, including the likes of Elon Musk and, you know, this Modi guy, have all come out at the same time saying this is a problem. Brakes need to be pressed on it. The problem is we can't get China to join in the fun, but that's a critical element to slowing the pace of this AI development down. Why would they all get together and say something like that unless they, well, if they didn't perceive it to be a genuine problem? I guess I'm just kind of wondering.
0: I think there's a host of self-interest involved in this also. They don't like competition.
1: Isn't self-interest what drove them to develop AI in the first place, in spite of the risks and challenges we're going to face as a consequence of it? It's like,
0: well, yeah, true, but it's also about self-preservation and taking over the industry. And if you're going to tell me that if we're going to take a pause on it and China's not, or North Korea and everybody else, look at warfare and how it's developing, right?
1: Mm-hmm.
0: We have to be in, this is another Cold War. This is life-changing for everybody.
1: Yeah.
0: And if you, Bernie Sanders is going to help you, I got news for you.
1: Maybe Bernie Sanders wants to put a pause on all AI here in the United States because perhaps he wants the CCP to win the race.
0: I wonder how many NDAs he has signed with China.
1: There is always that possibility. I see all the swirling questions we have and over a technology that a lot of us really don't fully grasp. Just the stars are aligning in a very weird way along these lines, though. I just must observe that. And it's kind of an odd position we find ourselves in where private company CEOs who are themselves invested in being the winners of this technology are now looking at each other going, man, this has to slow down or stop. That's not normal in capitalism. 5:35 right now. 55 KRC Talk Station. Corey's on the phone. We'll get the stack of stupid after Corey's call if he doesn't mind holding on for a moment while I steer you in the right direction. 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
1: Jen and I said we've got a sunny day today, mild, high of 77. Clear overnight, 61. Tomorrow, sunny but very humid, unlike today. 90 for the high, overnight low of 71 with isolated rain and storms possible. And then on and in, off again, isolated showers and storms on Wednesday. Wednesday's high, 92. It's 58, and it is time for our first traffic report.
11: 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Highway traffic in pretty good shape, but starting off with an accident on northbound 71 near King. Right lanes are blocked off with injuries, but even with that, three lanes available to the left-hand side. I'm seeing no delays. Chuck Ingram, 55 KRC, the talk station.
1: 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Directly to the phones I go. Sean, hold on, because Corey was kind enough to hold over to the break. Corey, welcome back to the morning show. Happy Monday.
12: Happy Monday, Brian. Hey, like Tom earlier, I'm too listening on the iHeart app, and I am traveling to Indianapolis this morning as well.
1: What's with you guys in Indy? Tell Tom I said hi when you get there, Corey. Thank you for tuning in on the iHeart app. Yeah, appreciate it.
12: I was calling about the whole Amy Acton thing. I read reports early on that said all the stuff that we're finding out to be true, like no guns was used, all he was doing was pulling the camera. But also early reports, too, says it was Amy Acton's guards that when they rushed the guy to get him to stop recording, they were the ones who knocked the people down.
1: Yeah, it was suggested that was the case. And then we were left in the dark because, of course, the authorities haven't released the video from that. The guy who was filming it himself that got arrested, or also any other video that might be swirling around, like video taken by Amy Acton's crew, who apparently walk around with cameras all the time. But then you got the follow-up incident that was released over the weekend, which shows you, I think, their policies and protocols or what led to this. Her people will not allow anyone to ask questions of Amy Acton. They'll interfere with someone who's trying to videotape it, even though it's outside in the open, and she's a candidate for governor of the state of Ohio. You can't tell someone they're not allowed to film in a public place. That's just what happens all the time.
12: Well, my question to it is, if that is all true, why was the guy even arrested at all? Why is the prosecutor prosecuting him? Why is the judge putting the conditions on his release?
1: Yeah.
12: His violating his First and Second Amendment rights. and they're trying to do the disorderly conduct thing. If you look up the statute, none of his actions fall under any of that disorderly conduct.
1: Corey, I agree with you, and I think ultimately it'll get dismissed. But in the meantime, he's going to have to lawyer up and get himself a criminal defense attorney and go into court and file to have the charges dismissed on the reasons you're pointing out. I mean, even the prosecutor at the news report said he didn't hit anybody or accost anybody, if I recall correctly.
12: Correct. My opinion, he's a political prisoner. That section of Youngstown is very, very liberal, and I assume, I don't know about the judge, prosecutor, but possibly are as well.
1: Yeah.
12: And we don't know anything about his political beliefs.
1: Nope.
12: Just going off a hunch, usually liberals don't carry guns, just saying. and I think he might be being prosecuted because of that, because he had the wrong think at the wrong place.
1: Of course. We've never seen this before, have we? Like, who was it, that Russian guy in the beatdown in downtown Cincinnati? They demanded some white guy get arrested just because of the optics. Right. This never happens, Corey, does it? Ever. No one ever gets charged wrongfully in the name of making some broader political point to keep the, well, the crazies at bay for a moment in time, only to find out later that, right, there's nothing there, there. Let's see what Sean's got this morning. Sean, thanks for calling the morning show. Happy Monday.
13: Happy Monday to you, sir. I, too, am also listening on the Clear Channel app.
1: Clear Channel?
13: iHeart. I'm sorry.
1: That's okay. I thought you were doing that on purpose.
13: No, I'm sorry. I haven't had my first cup of coffee yet. On my way to work. Just wanted to say something about this AI thing. I think it's not so much the government wanting to be involved because they think they can help. I think it's more of not wanting us to have something in our possession that helps us be free thinkers. I think they want to figure out a way they can, you know, just like Google would recommend, you know, if you do a Google search, it recommends certain things at the top of the list.
1: Yeah.
13: I think they want, you know, just another way to influence. They don't want it to be logical and free thinking. They want it to, you know,
1: well, you know,
13: keep us going along with the thing.
1: I agree with you. You know, garbage in, garbage out. People are always obviously have some legitimate concern over what type of information you're being fed when you ask AI a question. That's a bias a component. But the industry is standing up and saying we need to pause that very thing we're talking about, AI generally speaking, because of all of the problems that are in the red flags that are popping up as AI it becomes self-aware and self-learning and is capable of developing itself. That's where they're freaking out. So, yeah, they wanted this thing perhaps to control us, to dumb us down as a society. And, yeah, we are getting dumber collectively because of it. We're relying on it to do the thinking for us. Point well taken. But
13: yep,
1: they've accomplished
13: that.
1: 100%. Yeah, but they've accomplished that. Now they're saying, oh, my God, we've created a monster, and it's worse than we can get our heads around. We need someone to come in and stop us from ourselves. That's the development that's really got me worried. Because normally people who want to achieve the goals you're talking about aren't going to be self-critical and go out into the world and demand help from the outside. It's crazy.
13: Right.
1: And that's what makes me think it's perhaps worse than people like you or I even understand, Sean. I don't know. Keep your popcorn
13: out. I agree with that. We should listen to the experts and, you know, not pretend certain people shouldn't pretend they are.
1: Yeah,
13: like
1: well,
13: you said, you know, what does Bernie Sanders know about AI?
1: Exactly. There you go. Thank you very much, John. 546, 55, Care City Talk Station. Got more. 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
1: It's 10 and 9 weather forecast. Sunny day, mild day, 77 for the high. Clear tonight, down to 61. Sunny and humid tomorrow with a high of 90. Rain and storms isolated on and off overnight with a drop to 71. And Wednesday, going up to 92 degrees with isolated showers and storms throughout the day. 58 degrees, let's get a traffic update.
11: 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Problems early on this Monday morning. Northbound 71, an accident above King, has the right lanes blocked off. There are injuries, but even with the right side block, traffic's getting by without a major problem. Three lanes available to the left. Chuck Ingram, 55 KRC, the talk station.
1: 551, 55 KRC, the talk station. Good morning, Dave, formerly from Middletown, now from Miamisburg. Yeah, I did talk with Jack Windsor. He was wondering if I saw the videos that Jack Windsor from the Ohio Press Network posted on his page of Amy Acton, of course. 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We'll go to the phones, and we'll start with Paul. CJ, hang on. Paul, welcome to the show. Happy Monday.
16: Hey, happy Monday to you. Can't wait till Friday. I just want to say a lot.
1: Stating the obvious. I know. I'm already there in my mind, Paul.
16: Got to ask AI how to make it happen quicker. But
1: true.
16: I wanted to say thank you so much for the information this morning about the veterans and the Meta glasses.
1: Isn't that cool?
16: It is, because I have a father-in-law who is absolutely sight impaired, totally legally blind, and rides a bike, right? So I'm constantly trying to help things with him to better see things, understand things. And it's an ongoing battle, and you could do only so much. And I started looking at AI glasses, and you know, they were cost prohibitive for him. But I was like, you know, I'll just put the bill for it. But then you came up with that story. Then I went to BVA, which is, I guess, the Blinded Association for in Cincinnati or whatever, that are working with Meta. Mm-hmm. They give away these, and they have this Wednesday on their website, Cincinnati location is going to do the distribution point and the training for these vets.
1: Oh, great.
16: So the same, no kidding. I was like, man, you guys are on it. I appreciate it so much. It's just,
1: well, you know, that
16: it's going to be a life changer.
1: Paul, that was an element that the television, you know, the advertising just announcing that Meta is doing this didn't provide. They have this whole network of trainers involved and all these various organizations, yeah, like the Blind Veterans Association, who are going to help the veterans not only obtain the glasses but teach them how to use it. I mean,
16: yeah,
1: hey, just wait, again, we have like the Veteran Service Commissions to help veterans sign up to get their medical benefits. Apparently there's a challenge right there for some veterans, you know, dealing with modern technology. Obviously this is a big step technological wise, so they're not letting them down. Yeah. Not only are they providing this thing for free, they're teaching them how to use it. That's awesome.
16: It really is. So again, keep on doing the great work you're doing. Keep on digging into those stories and let AI help you with them.
1: Thank you. Yeah, really. I haven't done it yet, Paul. I haven't taken that step yet. I'm afraid. Yeah, I'm afraid it might make me lazier than I already am. Let's see what CJ's got. CJ, welcome to the morning show. Happy Monday.
13: Oh, happy Monday to you. I have a couple things to say about AI. I teach a class to teenagers at where I teach at about how to make adult decisions. And last Friday with 9/11, I taught them about being curious and not judgmental, and how all these heroes of 9/11 had all these stories where people were judging them their entire life, but never curious why they did it. And then they ended up doing heroic things because of all the stuff they did. And what we're going to find out today with the AI in this week, what companies out there are naked under the water, playing in water that they shouldn't be playing in. And it's going to be very dangerous to people because they were never curious about what some of these companies are doing. AI is a tremendous tool, and it's going to be incredibly helpful. However, if you were not curious over what some of these other companies were doing with AI and the games that they were playing with it, you're going to leave yourself really dangerous places because you made false judgments of happiness that are going to hurt you financially today if you didn't already sell, because it's going to be ugly on the markets.
1: I guess this is what they're just coming to the realization over. Wow. You mean we've created something that could make a dirty bomb? Some individual out in the world who's crazy and wants to kill everyone? Yeah, apparently that is a real thing. Or anything else. God almighty. And I will tell you, CJ, you have statistics to back up the fact that, yes, it is making our children dumber. There's, as if we need that. Useful idiots are being created by artificial intelligence. Alyssa Finley's got an op-ed on that. I'm going to dive under that off the top of the air news. Plus, backed up by, well, grade inflation, which is also terrible. It's a kind of a 1-2 punch on the young people of America. Just when we need better educated young people, we're just, well, in the name of, I don't know, wokeism or ideological problems or just sheer laziness. We're failing our young people on a colossal level. Got lots to talk about in the 6 o'clock hour. Of course, I love phone calls. Carl, if you want to hang on, I'll take your call after the top of the hour news. But I got to take a break. Be right back.
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28: President Trump is keeping up his support for Irish unification. Speaking to reporters at his golf resort in Doonbeg, Ireland on Sunday, Trump says he loves his comment on unification. He sparked a diplomatic flap on Saturday when he said he'd love to see Ireland unified, adding it's going to happen eventually. Wisconsin Republican candidate for governor Tom Tiffany is recovering from minor injuries after the small plane he was aboard made an emergency landing in Lake Wausau. He says the plane lost power while approaching the airport, forcing the pilot to land in the lake. House Minority Leader Hakeem Jeffries is calling for urgent congressional action to address the rapid development of artificial intelligence. He says Democrats will make AI a high priority when their caucus meets this week, that lawmakers need to consider slowing the pace of development. The Federal Reserve is facing growing pressure to raise interest rates when it announces its decision Wednesday. New inflation data shows consumer prices remain well above the Fed's 2% target, prompting more analysts to expect a rate hike. I'm Tammy Trujillo.
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30: With your 55KRC Tri-State News Update, I'm Lee Mallon. A 19-year-old motorcyclist is dead from a Sunday afternoon crash in Northside. Cincinnati police reported to Coleraine Avenue near Ammon Avenue for a crash. The motorcyclist reportedly lost control of his craft before crashing into a concrete wall. Life-saving measures proved to be unsuccessful. He died at the scene. We're awaiting next of kin notification before his identity is shared. Officials don't believe speed nor impairment are factors. Meantime, it was a busy night at a Hamilton home Friday evening. It took place just before 7 o'clock at an Eaton Avenue residence. Police learned of two brothers fighting. One was swinging a pole at the other in front of the home. Both suffered injuries. One fled upstairs. Crews heard up to 9 shots before smoke rose from the top floor. Hamilton Fire extinguished it by 11 o'clock. Hamilton police were due to send drones. We haven't heard an update on that process. No names have been shared at this time. Your forecast is next on 55KRC, the talk station.
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12: What a way to start the week. Temperatures in the upper 50s this morning, warming to only 77. We'll see sunshine and humidity. Not an issue today. Tonight, we're down to the low 60s. Then tomorrow, the high increases quite a bit to 90 degrees. We'll see rising humidity throughout the day and even an isolated evening storm chance. But the heat and humidity will be a bigger story as the week continues. That's your Niners morning forecast. I'm meteorologist Jennifer Ketchmark on 55 KRC.
1: 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It's time for a traffic update.
13: 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Crews continue to work with a wreck northbound 71. This is after you get past King, before you get to Dana. They're on the right-hand side, plenty of room to get by on the left. Highway traffic elsewhere looks good. Chuck King from 55 KRC, the talk station.
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1: 606, 55 KRC, the talk station. Brian Thomas right here. Glad to be. It's Monday. Hate Mondays, but we'll muddle through together. Of course, Monday is Smithervent Monday. Coming up at 7:20, Christopher Smitherman, former vice mayor, getting it off his chest, probably commenting on violence in downtown. One moment before I get to Carl, who's on the line. Money, Money with Brian James, 8:05. We'll talk about a Fed rate hike possible as I stare at another article talking about how interest rates for mortgages have gone north of 7%. Not good. Fed rate hike maybe going to influence that inflation. Yes, we have an inflation problem. Diesel fuel is a huge problem. We'll see if he can tie diesel fuel into that. And everybody's saying expect your grocery bill to get worse. We don't have enough refineries. We don't have... Anyhow, Jay Rissover is a new Empower You seminar. Jay will join the program at 8:40. Taking over for Dan Regal. God bless you, Jay Rissover, for doing that. It couldn't be in better hands. Dan did such a wonderful job with creating Empower You and all the wonderful education opportunities. First semester, September 17th, we're going to be meeting the judicial candidates. Jay will join the program to talk about that and some of the other upcoming events. Quickly, before Carl joins the program, he's usually got some updates, some information about downtown Cincinnati. So going back to last Thursday, Bobby's joking prediction, sort of semi-joking about the over and under on violent crime in downtown. Last night, Price Hill, 2500 block of Ring Place. Report of a shooting. Male in his late teens was suffering two gunshot wounds, serious but non-life-threatening injuries. No suspect information at the time of the reporting. Millvale. Man hospitalized after a shooting in Millvale. Saturday night, midnight, roughly, 3300 block of Bowling Green Court. Crash involving three vehicles. Afterwards, an altercation escalated into violence. One of the guys pulled out a gun and shot the other guy. Gunshot wounds are reported to the chest and wrist of at least one person. That person remains in hospitalized. And then finally, number three, so it's over, he predicted, I believe, too. Police investigating a shooting occurred in Coryville near the University of Cincinnati. Joe, didn't they change policing to avoid problems and crimes in the University of Cincinnati area? I thought Interim Police Chief Henning talked about that. I know, that's what Perval said. Didn't work. Guess the memo didn't reach everyone. So we've got another shooting there. Happened near the Cincy Steak and Lemonade on Short Vine Street. Guy shot in the stomach after another man walked up to him and then ran off. Apparently Short Vine had to be shut down, and don't know if there's any suspect information. But there's three. At least three that were reported. Carl, thank you for calling this morning, and happy Monday to you.
0: Happy Monday. Say, I have a public service announcement for the residents of Cincinnati, the 13 neighborhoods where the trash did not get picked up last week. The trash will be picked up this week. They do not want you to put your can out until the regular trash day. The email from Cincy Alerts mentions that there is a staffing shortage. Now, this is not the first time that this has happened this year. And if there's anybody from media listening, there might be a story here.
1: Why do you think they're having a staffing shortage, Carl?
0: I don't know. But like I said, it happened earlier this year. It affected me. This email came out on Friday. It just boggles my mind. The roads are in poor condition, and now they're not able to pick up the trash. And people have trash every week.
1: Every week.
0: Their cans are full.
1: Would you call picking up trash, Carl, a key core infrastructure, a key service that government should be providing? I can only imagine what the world would look like if we didn't have trash cleanup, which is exactly why I salute the men and women at Rumpke all the time. It's the one bill I get on a monthly basis that I have no problem paying, because I can envision a world where my garbage cans aren't taken away.
0: Right.
1: Jeez. Appreciate the heads up, Carl. Silence may be deafening from the administration. Can't even get the garbage picked up. Wow. Oh, look. Elections have consequences. As I look at the blue, dark blue map on the most recent City of Cincinnati election, realize that people, well, you make a bed, you got to lie in it and take along with everything that goes with it. Pivoting back over, I got to get this Alicia Finley thing in, because we're talking about AI. There's some great things with AI. I acknowledge that. But the freak out that's happening among all the industry leaders and demanding that brakes be put on, whether voluntarily or by government edict, that's scary. They're revealing all kinds of terrible things. So we got the wonderful reality of Meta donating 130,000 AI glasses to blind U.S. veterans. And if you saw the commercial, this is awesome. It's my American veterans out there. Blind folks are going to be able to live independently if those glasses, as revealed on the television program, are even remotely like what is depicted. So good stuff. But then the bad. Alyssa Finley, yes, children really are getting dumber. And she writes in the journal, as machines get smarter, kids are getting dumber. Rapid advances in artificial intelligence have been matched by an astonishing decline in student learning. More evidence arrived last week from the Program for International Student Assessment. And that measures skills of 15-year-olds around the world. They do it every 3 or 4 years. But between 2018 and 2025, reading performance fell in roughly 3/4 of all countries. U.S. math and reading scores fell by the equivalent of 3/4 of a year of learning. And, of course, we trail China, Singapore, Japan, and South Korea, the U.K., Canada, and Australia in learning. Good. Right. The report says most troubling is the decline in the very skills that matter most in the AI age. Evaluating information, making connections across multiple sources, and thinking critically about what we read. The instances of hasty reading, in which students read quickly but inaccurately, nearly double between 2018 and 2025. Now, the point that is, you know, she mentioned COVID school shutdowns did in fact contributing to the learning loss, although not the primary culprit. given that scores fell in countries that kept schools mostly open. But there are two common denominators across most countries where scores fell. Ready? Increasing classroom distractions, and there it is, reliance on artificial intelligence. Now, insofar as distractions are concerned, she said one-third of the students on these scores, on average in developed countries, reported that noise and disorder disrupted lessons. But about 30% saying classmates don't listen to teachers. Now, pause for a moment. If the school classroom is noisy and disorderly, where does the solution lie? I would imagine it's the teacher. Anyway, 1 in 5 reported they couldn't work well because of distraction. Countries where students reported stricter discipline, Taiwan, Japan, South Korea, experience small or no learning declines. Oh, wow. You mean discipline equals order equals quiet equals learning? How about that? As for artificial intelligence, pivoting over, nearly half the students in economically developed countries say they use chatbots every week. Kids who didn't use AI for drafting texts scored 28 percentage points higher on average than those who used it almost every day, equivalent of 1.5 school years. Now, she acknowledges correlation doesn't prove causation, but it does suggest AI may be becoming a crutch, which is why I try to steer clear of it in my world. According to the report, in the same way that we do not become fit by watching sports, but by doing sports, learning does not occur through the consumption of content, but as a productive cognitive struggle of the mind with new material. Where technology short circuits the productive struggle of learning, it will undercut students' development. Yeah, you got to use your logic and reasoning skills. Just don't let someone feed you the answer. That's not thinking. This undercutting of students' learning development presents a growing problem in the U.S. and likely other countries. She observes kids spend much of class playing games and watching videos on devices. And I struggle with even thinking about that reality. You mean there's a teacher in a classroom that is allowing a kid to play around on his phone playing, I don't know, Candy Crush or something? How is that a possibility? Going back to that discipline or lack thereof, teachers award A's for no effort. Since many schools have banned homework, kids while away their afternoons on social media where proper grammar and syntax are passe. I try to mind my grammar when I'm sending texts, and I know I'm like the only human being that bothers to put a period or at least try to spell correctly and use correct grammar. I feel like I'm wasting my time along that, considering what I get back in response. Anyway, sorry. According to the Thomas B. Fordham Institute, a survey published last week, half of high school students and recent graduates say they use social media during class every day. When devices are supposed to be used for instructional purposes in class, 58% said peers watch videos, use social media, or engage in off-task activities. They're screwing around. Are students really to blame, she asked? As a result of their less mature brains, kids exhibit less impulse control and self-restraint than adults. Assigning in-class lessons on devices invites kids to rush through them so they can goof off. The result? Hasty reading and math. At the same time, AI is making it easier to succeed in school without putting in the work. 48% of students in the Fordham survey admitted to using AI to solve math problems. 36% to summarize books. Remember book reports? Cliff Notes was the cheat back in the day. AI will do it in a second. 29% use it to write first drafts of essays, and 26% to help during quizzes and tests. 62% agree that most students are using AI for assignments that were supposed to be completed without it. 57% said peers who have done no real work are still getting good grades thanks to AI and, of course, grade inflation. Academic standards have also eased, with 69% saying they're allowed to retake tests at least once to improve grades. There's that mention of grade inflation. Alyssa Finley pointing out it's become so endemic that 44% of students who scored below 1,000 on the SAT, the bottom half, reported receiving all or mostly A's in school. Let that sink in. College Board in 2024 shortened SAT reading passages in the exam itself to help kids with short attention spans. And in conclusion, because of this dumbing down of education, the PISA report says In a world increasingly flooded with information, our students are less likely to think deeply and separate signal from noise. Politicians and so-called AI doomers are sounding the alarms that AI could destroy humanity. The clearer and more present danger is that young minds liberated from work and struggle turn into slop. Amen, Alicia Finley. And a question. Let it float out there amongst yourselves in a world that seems, reliant upon useful idiots and politicians who like to pull the wool over their eyes and tell you they're offering the grandest solutions to all of life's problems. We just need more money. We just need a new program. Yeah, a useful idiot will buy into that and not reflect on history and the miserable failure that all these programs have been over the years and the amount of debt we've accumulated trying to make them happen. 618 right now, 55 KRC, the talk station. You know, John Ryan would love to hear from you. 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If you just want to do cabinets and countertops, he's a great partner to work with. So work with the best, A-plus of the Better Business Bureau. John's a member of the National Kitchen Bath Association. 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
1: Let's get the grass cut today. It's going to be a sunny, mild day, low humidity, and a high of 77. Clear skies tonight, 61 for the low. Sunny and humid tomorrow, 90 degrees. Overnight, it's going to be muggy. Isolated rain and storms are possible overnight, 71 for the low. And then you got on and off rain, isolated it will be. Showers and storms on Wednesday with a high of 92. It's 58 now. It's traffic time.
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2: 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Northbound 71, crews continue to work with a wreck above King. Right-hand side is blocked. I'm seeing no delays. Left three lanes are available. Southbound 75 is doing fine at the lateral. Seven more minutes puts you through downtown. Chuck Ingram, 55 KRC, the talk station.
1: It is 622, 55 KRC, the talk station. It's Monday. Happy Monday to you. 1 hour from now, Christopher Smitherman. In the meantime, let's go to the phone, see what Gary's got to say this morning. Hey, Gary, thanks for calling in. Happy Monday to you.
3: Hey, how are you doing today?
1: Well, for a Monday, I can say I'm doing pretty well, Gary. Not firing on all cylinders. I never do on a Monday, so, you know?
3: Yeah. No, I had heard you make the comment about the kids that get straight A's through school but then screw up the SATs, and I've been looking at that for years because I'm 50. I don't have any kids, but I've got a slew of friends always bragging about how their 10 to 15-year-old is – oh, they've never gotten a B. Mm-hmm. And I'm like, and then you talk to the kid and he's half goofy. But I was at Taziki's 2 weeks ago. They have a paper on the counter that says we are low on ones and fives. My bill is $11.69. I give them $22. The 17, maybe 18-year-old working behind the counter separates the singles and the 20, looking at it like it's a calculus problem, proceeds to keep handing me back the singles. I said, please just ring it up that way. They ring it up that way, and the best part of the whole story is my change comes back is two fives.
1: Yeah.
3: I was just dumbfounded. Like, I mean, maybe the first time somebody interacts with you and does that, yes, I could understand. Maybe I'm a high school dropout that owns his house free and clear, worked in the car business for a long time, and can do simple interest loans in my head. Just because it's a decimal, people choke up. Like, it is sad. And
1: it is so sad. Gary, I cannot tell you how many times I've experienced something along the lines that you experience. They stare blindly, you know, into the cash register drawer and trying to calculate change. I mean, the machine answered the question for you, right? It's right there. Can't even manage that when it's doing the work for you. Gary?
3: Yeah, I'm borderline offended that I handed them the singles and look at me like I'm stupid because I gave them too much money.
1: Well, maybe the poor kid did not read the sign, which you were trying to address the problem with, right? Hey, kid, look right here. Apparently, you guys need ones and fives, idiot.
3: Yep. Oh, well. I felt sympathetic for a second till they gave me the two fives, and then I thought, I hope this place doesn't go under because they shouldn't be working the cash register.
1: And as you walked out, you shed a quiet tear for the world and our future.
3: That
1: amen, Gary. I'm sharing that tear with you right now. 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
9: Let me address this issue of Donald Trump and the $5,000. 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
10: Because we've done so well, and because our country is making so much money, that only I can make this promise to you. 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
9: $5,000. $5,000. 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Because that money is your money. I think Americans are overtaxed.
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9: I hope you'll join the hundreds of thousands of people who choose confidence over uncertainty. 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All

0: 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It's currently 58. It is time for traffic.
1: 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Northbound 71, crews continue to work with a wreck above King. Right-hand side is blocked. I'm seeing no delays. Left three lanes are available. Southbound 75 is doing fine at the lateral. Seven more minutes puts you through downtown. Chuck Ingram, 55 KRC, the talk station.
0: 6:30, 55 KRC, City Talk Station. Gonna dive into some local stories. No phone calls on the screen. If you want to join the phone call screen and get into the morning show, talk to me in the listening audience, 513-749-5500-800-823-TALK. Half jokingly, it's not joke when you're talking about violent crime in downtown Cincinnati, but Bobby's prediction was, what, 2 over and under, and it went over. Kind of getting used to that. Cincinnati police said a man's been hospitalized, this after a shooting in Millvale. 3300 block of Bowling Green Court about midnight on Saturday. According to the Cincinnati Police Department, crash involving three vehicles happened in the residential neighborhood. Afterwards, an altercation reportedly escalated into violence. One of the men pulled out a gun and shot at another. First responders showed up. Short time later, victim determined to have suffered a gunshot wound to the chest and wrist. Apparently remains hospitalized in stable condition at some local hospital. Suspect was located, taken into custody by officers at a nearby apartment, arrested without incident. Apparently, the victim of the shooting already had a warrant out for his arrest on numerous charges, including felonious assault and various gun-related charges. Expected to be booked into the Hamilton County Justice Center after, well, being discharged from the hospital. And another one. Teenager described as seriously injured. This in a shooting in Price Hill Sunday night. 2500 block of Ring Place. Police showed up for a report of a shooting where they found one male in his late teens suffering from 2 gunshot wounds. Taken to the hospital with serious but non-life-threatening injuries. Police did not say if there was a suspect at the time of the publication, which was, you know, yesterday. Very late. Since a police investigating a shooting occurred in Coryville Friday afternoon near the University of Cincinnati, which never happens. There's never any crime up at UC. Police at the scene said a man standing in front of Cincy Steak and Lemonade on Short Vine, 2600 block, shot in the stomach after another guy approached him and then ran off. Officers shut down Short Vine between Charlton and East Daniel Street about quarter to one in the afternoon. And an alert was sent out to the community regarding an emergency. Another alert was sent out at 1:10 p.m. giving the all clear. Apparently, the alert said officers had done checking the area, suspects fled, and the police will remain in the area. Normal activities can resume. Victim suffered non-life-threatening injuries, taken to UC Medical Center. The reported shooting that happened near UC's campus since classes began this year. Thought they had a lid on that. I hate reading about motorcyclists dying in car crashes, but here we have a crash in Northside. A motorcyclist has died. According to the Cincinnati Police Department, the crash happened near the intersection of Colerain Avenue and Ammon Avenue about 4 p.m. on Sunday. In Northside, 19-year-old man driving a Kawasaki Ninja northbound on Colerain left the roadway and hit a concrete block retaining wall. Since a fire department attempted life-saving measures, but the man was pronounced dead at the scene. Impairment and speed are not suspected to be factors, according to police. Motorcycle was wearing a helmet at the time of the crash. Identity not yet released. Cincinnati Police Department's traffic unit is still investigating the crash. And if you have any information that would love to hear from you, you can reach the traffic unit at 513-352-2514. 513-352-2514. I will point out, as I always do, wear the helmet. And I'm glad he had a helmet on. I hate to read him when that helmet might have saved a life. No one's forcing you to do it, but it's the right thing to do. If you can't think about yourself, I know you've got loved ones in your world or family members in your world. They would like you to wear a helmet. Police investigating after report of a domestic violence incident escalated into gunfire. This in Hamilton. It's a house fire in Hamilton. Happened Friday evening, 200 block of Eaton Avenue, about 10 till 7 in the evening. Someone reported to 2 men fighting in a yard. Hamilton Assistant Police Chief Brian Robinson said one man, who was still outside when the police showed up, told him he was fighting with his brother. According to Robinson, Assistant Police Chief, one was swinging a rod. Hey, Joe, one was...

0: swinging a rod. One appeared to be injured. They were yelling and fighting. Police and firefighters at the scene, the burning home on Eaton Avenue near Main Street in Hamilton. Man was injured. Also let police know his injured brother had run back into the house and was in one of the upper levels. Family members told police the man inside had been making suicidal threats, drinking, and might have access to firearms and ammo. Officers went to the home, went up to the second floor, found a rifle on the floor. Robinson said that as they attempted to make contact with the man, officers heard what they believed were gunshot wounds from inside the residence a little after 7 p.m. Officers made their way out of the house for safety and established a perimeter. Smoke coming out of the house. Short time later, they continued trying to reach the man. Officers reported hearing what sounded like additional gunshots around 7:30. Flames seen then coming out of the roof of the third floor. Firefighters responded and put out the fire. Crews did not enter the home due to the active gunfire and the man's location not known. Ammunition described as a discharge because of the heat. Once the fire put out, police used drones to search the house, determining whether it was safe enough for them to enter. Police haven't said yet if they found the man who was inside, but also haven't confirmed any injuries or deaths from the incident. I'll give Jenna Lee Borak from Local 12 credit for the reporting on that one. Looks like I got a phone call. Got to get to Tom Z on the phone, on the hotline. It's 636 at 55 KRCD Talk Station. 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
0: Channel 9 says we have a beautiful day today. Subjective, yes, that's my call. Sunny, mild, low humidity, 77 for the high. Clear skies overnight down to 61. We got a humid day tomorrow. Sunny skies with a high of 90. It's going to be isolated rain and storms overnight with a low of 71 and isolated showers and storms throughout the day Wednesday with a high of 92. It's 57 now. Let's get a traffic update.
8: 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Northbound 71, crews continue to work with an accident above King. They're on the right-hand side. Elsewhere, doing fine. No troubles or delays on 275. Chuck Ingram, 55 KRC, the talk station.
0: 640, 55 KRC, the talk station. And happy Monday. Hope you had a wonderful weekend. And congratulations to the Bengals, starting off on the right foot anyway. Someone we get to talk to every week from WeThePeopleConvention.org. Calling in on the hotline. Can't wait to get to his appointed segment this week. Tom Zawistowski, it's always a pleasure to have you on the 55 KRC Morning Show, regardless of when.
9: Hey, Brian, it's just great to listen to your conversations because you're touching on such important topics. And, you know, the first one I loved was you opened up with the Meta glasses for the veterans.
0: Isn't that cool?
9: And, you know, I saw that commercial, you know, during, I think, the Ohio State game or something. And I thought, wow, that's really interesting. And it's funny because, you know, you're saying that the problem we're having with all this technology is this, it's got so much good and so much bad.
0: Yes.
9: So my 92-year-old mother has macular degeneration in her eye. She almost blind. She is blind in one eye, and she has dry eye. So she just can't see hardly at all. And we're looking at these glasses because it's just as simple as she can't read the prescription bottle.
0: Exactly.
9: You know, she can't, right? She can't read the text messages on her phone. And I'm saying, Mom, you know, and again, this is like $300. You know, if you have to already have a phone, if you have to buy a phone, it's more. But I mean, she has an iPhone, and it's like $300. And I'm saying, man, there's nothing I could spend $300 on that would help her more than that.
0: Isn't that the truth?
9: And so we're kind of, you know, being whipsawed in this because now the problem is, okay, you know, that would really help my mom. And when she would go out, when, you know, someone takes her to the grocery store or something, she could actually, you know, see the products and something like that. But then someone in that aisle at grocery store would say, well, this person is spying on me. This person is, you know, capturing my image. You know, Meta is taking my biometrics.
0: That's really exactly right. Yeah, there's the good and the bad, you know. It reminds me of that Dave Chappelle comedy routine. I'll leave it to you to look up yourself. Because I can't do the details of it, FCC compliance issues. But you're right. There's so much bad that goes along with so much good. I mean, the commercial for giving the blind veterans free glasses and what they can do, that was moving, man. I thought that was so heartwarming. And, you know, say what you want about the evil AI and these evil Meta taking out and consuming all of our data. Look what it's bringing the blind American veteran. So
9: yeah, well, I think it's smart for them, finally,
0: it is.
9: You know, to think about, hey, why don't we show the good here for people instead of just letting it just be, you know, these negatives all the time.
0: Yes.
9: But it still doesn't solve the question. And so that takes us to this whole Anthropic thing, right? And this letter from the CEO and this kid that came out. Now, I mean, I'll just tell you flat out. The kid who came out and said, oh, it's going to kill us all and they're not doing the right thing. I'm just telling you, that's a psyop. You can go to WeThePeopleConvention.org. You can look at the PJ Media investigation of how this kid who was nobody,
0: Dario,
9: had no viewers at all,
0: and Dario Amodai,
9: 28 million people.
0: Yeah.
9: Yeah. Okay.
0: Okay, I hear you, Tom. So, and you know, someone might be quick to label it a false flag operation. But how is it then that all of the other major players are chiming in and agreeing with them? Sam Altman, Elon Musk, hell, that Hugging Face company that got hacked into by the rogue AI program they were working on. Their CEO Clement DeLange also joining in the fun, saying, "Hey, we need to pause all of this." So it's one thing for some, you know, this Emoti guy to creep out of nowhere and make these unbelievably horrific or concerning statements. But then again, when everybody else, including someone who I typically think is telling the truth, Elon Musk saying the same thing, that was kind of a strange star alignment.
9: Yeah, so I will call people's attention to a podcast I watched this week. It's a very popular podcast called the All In Podcast. And it's on our website at wethepeopleconvention.org in the video section. And remember the guy Sachs, who was Trump's AI, expert, that he brought in, David Sachs?
10: Yeah.
9: He is on this podcast. And you got to watch this, because he's explaining what's really going on here is the investors who are trying to get, remember, the Anthropic wants to do an IPO that's going to be valued at like $1 trillion. And the investors in Anthropic actually funded some of the people who promoted that young man who came out and said, Anthropic's not doing enough. We need regulation. And they said, here's why. They're trying to use the government to do their dirty work to do what? To basically cripple open source AI, to make it so that they, Anthropic and OpenAI and Grok, have, remember, this is the old play. You've seen this a million times as a libertarian with government. We're going to regulate the food industry. And only McDonald's and Pizza Hut and those people can meet the regulation so mom and pop go out of business.
0: Well,
9: that's the play here.
0: But I guess I'm confused, since you have the four or five major AI players in the world before you even count in China. Is this something that's within the realm of a home-based entrepreneur to even participate in, these open intelligence models?
9: No, I don't think so.
0: Right.
9: I mean, because they're trying to – warning, Will Robinson, when Bernie Sanders is all over it, okay, you got a real problem here. And what are they going to do? You'll see it all on We the People Convention. There's like four stories in a row that says – hey, the Democrats already had this legislation queued up, and this comes out and blows up, and now the media is all like, oh, this, all the stories about they're going to kill us and we need regulation right now. That's the warning signal. That's the problem. Now, I'm not saying they don't need regulation, and if you saw Trump with Laura Ingraham on Friday, she brought that question right to him. She said, Mr. Trump, the people are concerned about AI not being regulated. And he said, Laura, We're regulating. He said when Anthropic released Mythos and he said did something very bad a few months ago, we stopped it in their tracks. We're watching. So I don't know what all the truth is. I know you need regulation, but you got to be careful that it's not using government to benefit and, again, create monopolies. That's all they do. They used to break up monopolies. Now they create monopolies like Amazon and people like that.
0: Well, and, I threw out the whole antitrust question, because if all these major players are wanting to coordinate their efforts to sort of slow down this rapid AI development, that seems to suggest they're all working together collectively, which I don't know. Can you coordinate your business efforts along these lines and avoid antitrust issues?
9: Yeah, I think that's part of the play.
0: Yeah.
9: But this podcast with Sachs, because you're a all lawyer, right, you're going to get into this really interesting. He starts talking about the problems that they're going to have with their IPO because they're in the quiet period, and you've got people in your company saying, this is really dangerous and it could hurt people. And he said, you got a problem, because if you go forward with your IPO, something happens, you're going to get sued into oblivion.
0: Yes.
9: And now,
0: so
9: why would investors invest in your IPO?
0: So therein lies the point you're trying to make, or they're making, Tom, which is the IPO folks, the folks that are getting ready to launch the stock availability or convert this into stock, they need government regulations to provide at least the air of stability for their new stock.
9: And hey, Brian, let's not forget that those pharmaceutical companies, they can do these vaccines and you can't sue them. You think in this legislation there might not be something that says, well, if you let us regulate you, you can't be sued.
0: Well, there's that, and I'm certain that these companies will be advocating for that. And since they are working with a bunch of elected officials who I would argue don't know jack squat about the technology they've been charged to regulate, I suspect the big players, which is always the case, ultimately get what they want. Right, Tom?
9: Oh, yeah. Look at who the biggest lobbyists in Washington is today. It's not pharmaceuticals. It's AI. They're giving all these politicians millions of dollars for their election. Warning, citizens. Warning.
0: 6:49. Tom Z, he'll join the program. It's WeThePeopleConvention.org is where you find the materials that Tom is referring to. And we'll hear from him, of course, on the morning show every week, as we normally do. That will be tomorrow. Right, Tom?
9: Looking forward to it, Brian.
0: As I am always. Take care, brother. We'll talk tomorrow. 6:49 right now, 55 KRC, the talk station. 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
0: Channel 9 First Morning Weather Forecast. Kind of nice day today with sunny skies, mild, low humidity, and 77 for the high. 61 overnight with clear skies. Tomorrow going all the way up to 90 with sunny skies and very humid conditions. Rain and storms are possible overnight with a drop to 71. Isolated showers and storms on and off throughout the day. Wednesday with a high of 92. Right now it's 56 and time for traffic.
8: 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Crews continue to work with a wreck northbound 71 above King. Right side's blocked. Plenty of room to get by on the left. Everything else continues to move along at a decent pace. Chuck Ingram, 55 KRC, the talk station.
0: It's 6:53 at 55 KRC, the talk station. Yeah, I believe Tom or not, whether it's false flag or not, the concerns over AI, you still have the Chinese out there, whether we regulate ourselves or hand over the keys to the decision-making to Bernie Sanders and the like, or what seems to me the desire from the various AI companies to go over and give independent evaluators, like employee-like access, security clearance, so independent evaluators can check the progress and pace of AI and see what it's doing. As yet to be named independent evaluator. So that's something less than government regulation. But if they agree to have independent regulators take a look at the product as it's moving forward, what about the Chinese? They're not subject to that. Will they agree to slow things down? Probably no. But real quick here, since AI can be awesome, going back to where I started the program, several people have brought it up because you know I love the American veteran, and the blind, every blind veteran in America is going to get a free pair of these Meta glasses, and it will read letters for you. It will identify objects, allow blind veterans to live more independently. Can you imagine a blind veteran being able to pick up his or her mail and just open it up and have the glasses read the mail to them? Someone mentioned a prescription. What an awesome reality for blind people. They can have the prescriptions read. It's just... it's great. And so if you're a blind veteran, the place you go is bva.org/glasses. It's the Blind Veterans Association, which is teamed up with Meta. So BVA is going to do the distribution of this and also training. So they say the donation will be paired with training created by BVA to ensure that all recipients can use these glasses to their fullest potential. And that's great. So American veterans, at least Meta's looking out for you. And it is in their business interest to do it. It creates goodwill. It does show a great use of AI in the face of all the tragedy, apparently, we're going to be surrounded by. So take advantage of that. And I will salute Meta for at least doing that and for also including the training program with it, because these things can be a bit of a stumbling block, even for people who are versed in technology. So bva.org/glasses. Don't go away, folks. Got some time to talk between the top of the hour and Christopher Smitherman, who joins the program at 7:20 for the Smitherman. I hope you can stick around.
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16: This is the Bloomberg Money Minute. Anthropic is laying the groundwork for what could be a record-setting initial public offering. The maker of the Claude chatbot is said to have picked the NASDAQ as its listing venue, and it could take place as soon as October. Anthropic is looking to raise as much or more than SpaceX when it goes public. Anthropic's IPO preparations come as CEO Dario Amodei, along with OpenAI Sam Altman and Elon Musk, all voiced the need to slow the pace of AI development. That's sending stocks lower this Monday ahead of a busy week on Wall Street. The Federal Reserve's interest rate decision is ahead this Wednesday. Traders are betting on a rate hike. And Amazon is spending big on sports. The company has shelled out more on sports rights this year than any other streaming service, including YouTube and Netflix. Ampere Analysis pegged its annual sports spending at $3.8 billion and has locked up deals with the NFL and NBA. Amazon says sports are valuable because they come with built-in fan bases. Courtney Donahoe, Bloomberg Radio.
2: 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Push it. 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
20: President Trump says his proposed $5,000 dividend checks for American adults will be a thing if Republicans maintain control of Congress after the midterm elections. Trump says the payments would be possible because the government is taking in large amounts of money, but he hasn't provided a detailed funding plan. The proposal could cost more than $1.2 trillion, and it would require congressional approval. The Senate reconvenes today. It remains to be seen if Senator Mitch McConnell will also be returning to Capitol Hill. McConnell has been absent from the Senate since June when he was hospitalized following a fall and diagnosed with pneumonia. And Nashville International Airport is another step closer to being renamed in honor of the late Dolly Parton. The Metropolitan Nashville Airport Authority Board of Commissioners voted unanimously on Friday to move forward with the plan. I'm Michael Kastner.
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21: With your 55 KRC Tri-State News Update, I'm Lee Mowen. It was a busy night at a Hamilton home on Friday evening. It all started before 7 o'clock at an Eaton Avenue residence. Police learned of two brothers fighting, one swinging a pole at the other in front of that home. Both suffered injuries, one fled upstairs. Crews heard up to 9 shots before smoke rose from the top floor. Hamilton Fire extinguished it by 11 o'clock. Hamilton police were due to send in drones. We haven't heard an update on that process. No names have been shared at this time. Meantime, an early Sunday morning crash in Florence leaves a 75-year-old woman dead. It took place just after 12:30. Myra Ruiz was struck by a northbound vehicle head-on along Houston Road near Marydale. Ruiz died at the scene. The other driver was taken to UC Medical Center with non-life-threatening injuries. They are expected to recover. Florence police continue to investigate. We don't know who went out of their lane in this head-on crash. Your forecast is next on 55 KRC, the talk station.
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1: Tri-State Weather. What a way to start the week. Temperatures in the upper 50s this morning, warming to only 77. We'll see sunshine and humidity. Not an issue today. Tonight, we're down to the low 60s. Then tomorrow, the high increases quite a bit to 90 degrees. We'll see rising humidity throughout the day and even an isolated evening storm chance. But the heat and humidity will be a bigger story as the week continues. That's your 9 morning forecast. I'm meteorologist Jennifer Ketchmark on 55 KRC.
0: 57 degrees right now, 55 KRC Talk Station. It's time for a traffic update. Chuck Ingram.
8: 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Northbound 75, brake lights, Buttermilk towards Kyle. Southbound heaviest at the Brand Spence. A bit slow eastbound on 74 near Miami Town and 128 thanks to a broken down. There's a wreck on Spring Grove above Mitchell. Chuck Ingram, 55 KRC, the talk station.
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0: 706 here at 55KRC, the talk station. Brian Thomas, again, host of the 55KRC Morning Show. I'm blessed to be in that position and not happy it's Friday, but I had a good weekend, so I got something to look back on and smile about, and looking forward to a great week here. Got great guests lined up throughout the week, as typically the case. Thanks to Joe Strecker, executive producer. Guests, which begin at 7:20 here on a Monday on the Morning Show with Christopher Smitherman, former vice mayor of the city of Cincinnati, waiting in the wings. He'll join us next. Money Monday with Brian James, 1 hour from now. Fed rate hike is possible, as I stare at the article I commented on this morning. Daily average 30-year fixed rate mortgages are north of 7%. Happened Thursday and went up even more on Friday, up to 7.12%. And as I pointed out earlier this morning, the good glimmer of positivity in all this is a number of houses for sale is pretty substantial. Sellers outnumbering buyers by about 58% last month, which means that you have some haggle opportunities with the sellers. Lots of inventory on the market, which of course benefits the buyer in spite of the fact you've got north of 7% interest rate. And with the Fed jacking the rate up even more potentially, I'm going to see what Brian James has to say about that, because that is a contributing factor, of course, to interest rates. Inflation, obviously a big problem, and so many are pointing to the diesel shortage, which is only getting worse. We don't have enough refining capacity in this world. Saudi Arabia reporting another pipeline outage, the pipeline they were using to avoid the Strait of Hormuz for obvious reasons. Well, someone blew that up the other day, I guess. Saudi Arabia is going to run out of oil stocks for exports if it doesn't restart this pipeline to the Red Sea, dodging the Strait of Hormuz, leading to a loss of up to 4% of global supply. And obviously that is going to be an even worse problem for diesel. Donald Trump demanding that we, you know, do something about the diesel problem here in the United States. Of course, we don't have enough refineries. Talking about emergency powers, Reuters reported that the Trump administration is considering whether to use the Defense Production Act to expand U.S. oil refining capacity. Fine. I don't care what's out there. He previously referred to some other act to cite the problem we have here with diesel. Diesel moves everything in the country. Warnings and red flags. Your grocery bill is already through the roof. Guess what gets the groceries to the grocery store? Right. $6 a gallon diesel. So, back in April, Trump had a decision to try to support domestic petroleum production, the Defense Production Act, identifying financial constraints, long construction timelines, permitting delays and supply chain limitations, all obstacles to expanding capacity. Can anybody answer a question for me? If there were no impediments, environmental, land acquisition, whatever impediments happen to be, NIMBY lawsuits, if all of that disappeared and someone said, you've got a green light oil refiner to build a new diesel refining facility, take a spot, we're going to put it there, you just need to build it. How long would it take just to build something that has no regulatory impediments to it? I mean, the idea of more refineries has been a problem for us for a long time, but no one wants to build them. In fact, places like California, oh my God, we're all going to die because of carbon dioxide or whatever. Yeah, go ahead and pay $6 a gallon for regular gasoline there. Can't imagine what diesel is in California. I guess I could look it up on Gas Buddy. But so many impediments to doing something that we clearly need. You know, the amount of petroleum products that the world relies on has not gone down. Despite trillions of dollars in green energy investment, we're still using more. It's always gone up more every single year. Natural gas, oil, even some coal, still using it. It hasn't gone away, which means there's been no reduction in carbon dioxide, for God's sake. Bah. It's just so damn frustrating. Yeah, we need more diesel. And go ahead and lay some blame at Donald Trump's feet for causing the Strait of Hormuz to shut down. Some blame the Iranians. Either way, a problem that didn't exist before we started dropping bombs. The Houthis are now involved. We had a 3-year period of peace with those chuckleheads, and now they're impacting global oil supplies. I think they're the ones responsible for the Saudi pipeline outage. But either way, reduced supply thanks to global conflict in the Middle East. Yeah, we are relatively energy independent here, but if you can't refine this stuff into something we need, like gasoline and diesel fuel, then what's the point? Do it. Joyce, thanks for calling this morning. Happy Monday to you. Welcome to the show.
1: Hey, good morning, Brian. How you doing?
0: I'm doing fine. For a Monday, anyway. I like to always qualify it.
1: Yeah, Mondays are rough.
0: Yeah, I know. A little hazy, if you know what I mean.
1: Amen. Hey, I just wanted to make one real quick point about, I know you were talking about the diesel shortage and whatnot, but Amy Acton refusing to debate, you have to think that her people know that it's a bad idea to get her out in front actually answer.
0: So wait a second. No, just real quick. Let me pose a question to you. You are Amy Acton's advisor. You are painfully aware that she always has that deer in the headlights look whenever she is put in a position to answer questions, as rare as that is. She doesn't sound very clear thinking when she does answer questions, even in polished television commercials. I don't know about you, but when I see those commercials from Amy Acton, I'm not overwhelmed with a sense of confidence about her. So they know she performs poorly when confronted with straight questions about policy and platform or anything else, or like what she did when she was medical director in the state of Ohio. So you have to weigh terrible performance on the fly against optical, her, the optics, which look terrible because they won't allow her to answer any questions or engage in debate. It's the lesser of two evils. Have they chosen wisely? I don't know. I can't imagine her hide in the bunker strategy is going to pay off for her.
1: Well, it's just like the people that are supporting her. I mean, you have to know that the people that are smarter than her are telling her not to get out in front of you. So it is mind boggling to me that people would actually check the box for her. I can't. I don't understand people. So I'm just going to end it, and I'll echo Tom, for goodness sake, don't vote Democrat.
0: Exactly. Exactly. I share your point all day long. And how is it possible that she could even be close to Ramaswamy in the polls, given his demonstrably better, understanding of business and industry and success, and his willingness to talk to literally anybody who puts a microphone in front of his face and answer questions? How about that? Let's see what Jay's got before we get to Christopher Smitherman. Jay, welcome to the morning show. Happy Monday to you, my friend.
2: Hey, happy Monday, Brian. Hey, I want to emphasize the point that you were making, because there seems to be a long trend here with the Republicans trying to fix big government with bigger government.
0: Yep.
2: Government is the problem. The regulations are the problem. Anybody wants to take a look at what the affordability problem is for any given topic, it is the government. And it seems like that is the last lever that the Trump administration, they're in their sixth year. They have all of the power. We've given them all the controls. I understand that they don't have a supermajority to pass anything they want. But if you can't do it whenever you have this much power, you're probably never going to do it. But let's at least try shrinking the size of the government, I don't know, by about half. And when's the last time we've heard an update on how J.D. Vance is doing on that fraud? I'm tired of hearing about how many dollars have been identified. How many have been recovered? And when I looked at that recently,
0: Jay,
2: it's like $50 billion.
0: How many times do I have to remind you and anybody else who wants to take a look at this? And, you know, how about going back to the 2020 elections being stolen? I said at the time, you're never going to know if the election was stolen until someone gets discovery, does research, puts all the pieces together in an understandable picture to take it to court. That hasn't happened yet, has it? Same thing with the fraud. You can identify fraud. You can say, here it is. But prosecuting people and endeavoring to get it, bring back some or claw some of the money back, that takes a long time. Evidence has to be gathered. And you can't tell me a Justice Department isn't overwhelmed with crime fighting opportunities and abilities to bring actions against people. There's only a finite number of people that can do that. So, yeah, I think there will be prosecutions. I don't know that money will be brought back, but maybe people will end up in jail. It'll be a cautionary tale to any other fraudsters out there that want to do it. But it always takes time. The wheels of justice move slowly. I'm sure you heard that phrase before, and I'm not being critical of your observations, Jay. I'm just saying, damn it, we don't get quick responses. We are an immediate, instant gratification world. We know the problem exists. We expect something to happen immediately. It just doesn't work that way. Never. The only problem is, or the typical problem is, we fickle Americans, when faced with challenges and problems, don't let the system work through it as it's designed to do. And therefore, we choose different administrations. And with a change of administration, this type of problem, fraud, waste, and abuse, if we go with Democrats, may be ignored. They won't follow up in the Justice Department. To the extent they're following up, maybe the plug will be pulled by a new administration. Keep that in mind. It happens all the time. Thank you, Jay, as always. I love your comments. 715, 55 KRC, the talk station. Christopher Smithman coming up next. 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
0: Shannon Ines has got a great day today. Grass cutting day for me. Sunny, mild, 77 for the high. Clear skies tonight down to 61. Tomorrow, sunny and humid, though. 90 for the high, muggy overnight with isolated rain and storms, low of 71, and more rain and showers during the day on Wednesday, isolated. 92 for the high then. Right now it's 57 degrees and it's traffic time.
9: 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Northbound 75, brake lights, buttermilk towards Kyle. Southbound heaviest at the Brand Spence. A bit slow eastbound on 74 near Miami Town and 128 thanks to a broken dam. There's a wreck on Spring Grove above Mitchell. 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
0: It is 7:19 on a Monday, which means it's that time of week. I always look forward to it. Friend of the show, friend of the greater Cincinnati community, former vice mayor of the city of Cincinnati, and here on a Monday beginning at this time, Christopher Smitherman with the Smitherman. Welcome back, Christopher. I hope you had a wonderful weekend.
10: I did, brother. Thank you so much for having me on, Brian. I've been watching what's been happening at the University of Cincinnati. Touch on it. Coming out, you know that I dropped off my own freshman at a university in the state of Ohio. And, you know, if I was a parent and I see, you know, four or five shootings around the University of Cincinnati, and I just dropped off my kid, whether she's a freshman or he or a senior, I'm terrified right now. And I don't know how anybody else who's a parent couldn't understand that, couldn't connect with that. Because you're somewhere else, and our kids are everything to us. And so to think, well, my kid could be off campus, walking around, get hit by a stray bullet, That is not a good feeling. The University of Cincinnati is our largest employer in the city of Cincinnati, period. And so I am shocked that the city, I'm talking about City Hall here, the mayor, members of council, really are not aggressively on this. But we've been talking about it on your show, that crime was spreading. This is like a cancer. They're not on top of it. So it now moves to this neighborhood. Now it moves to that neighborhood. Now it's surrounding our largest employer, Brian Thomas. And I just don't think they're going to have a handle on this until the weather changes, until it gets cold.
0: Oh, geez. We've got to wait for a weather change?
10: Well, when you have leadership at City Hall like that, you start praying for winter. Because whatever happens, right, we know that when winter comes in, we know that the crime, the murders, there's people shot. And to hear City Hall last week proclaiming, you know, that crime was down, right, but they don't release ShotSpotter data. That's what I want to see. I want to see ShotSpotter, how many shots were fired in 2023, 2024, 2025, and 2026.
0: Yeah.
10: Give us some kind of framework, because you and I, as a citizen, we think it's terrible when 40 or 41 people are killed.
0: Yeah.
10: Right? But it doesn't tell us how many people were shot and that the university hospital emergency room medical team saved their life.
0: Or right? Even so where there's gunplay going on. I mean, I have to observe, I think I can say with an absolutely straight face, from a legal perspective, if a gun is shot in the greater Cincinnati area, it is a crime. Yeah. You're not allowed to shoot off rounds in a populated area. I can't even do it in my backyard. Yeah. And that's a good thing.
10: Yeah.
0: Unless, of course, the rounds are being shot because someone had reasonable apprehension of imminent grievous bodily harm or death. That will be a self-defense use of a firearm, which is justified. But I doubt all the ShotSpotter info would all be used in justifiable gunshot return fire.
10: That's exactly right. And by the way, you see this movement down at City Hall to get rid of ShotSpotter. They're not really interested in that technology because it actually measures
0: it looks bad.
10: Shots fired. Yep. And it looks bad. That's what it is. But notice they never give you that data. When I served as chair of law and public safety, we held open hearings on ShotSpotter. Matter of fact, I was a part of the team that brought ShotSpotter to the city of Cincinnati under my leadership. So I'm saying we were always looking at that data, always putting it in front at law and public safety. They don't do any of that. Everything is under the cover, so the citizen out there really doesn't know what's going on. And then you have these press conferences where they say, hey, man, crime is down. But if you live in Avondale, for example, or right now around the University of Cincinnati, right, you have your children sleeping on the floor on a mattress because at night you hear bang, bang, bang, bang, bang, bang, bang, bang, bang, bang. This is going on all around you, and you're going, man, I'm trying to put my kids on the bus at, you know, 7 a.m. in the morning, and I'm worried about getting shot. So I'm just sharing with you, there's a complete disconnect because these politicians are more interested in elections, right? They're more interested in perception than the reality that citizens in these 52 neighborhoods are living in. And so whether you live in Clifton now, or you live in Avondale, or you live in Kent, Washington, or Bond Hill, you're out here going, Millville, you're going out here going, wow, they keep telling me crime is down, but guess what just happened last night? I heard 5, 6, 7, 8, 9, 10 shots fired. And ShotSpotter is picking all of that up. They have all of that data.
0: Yeah.
10: Why doesn't City Hall release it?
0: True. Or at least, you know, talk about they've used ShotSpotter data without giving you the total volume, but telling you the reason we have increased patrols in Avondale or around University of Cincinnati or any other neighborhood is because there's been a significant increase or a precipitous amount of gunfire in those particular neighborhoods, suggesting there's more crime in those neighborhoods. Is that what they don't want to say out loud, Christopher? I mean, it seems logical and reasonable they would allocate police where the crime happens to be.
10: That's what Mayor John Cranley and I did. When we brought all of the professionals together, and I mean everybody, the prosecutors, federally and countywide, when we had the ATF, we had FBI, it didn't matter. We brought this room was lined with law enforcement professionals. We had the city manager, myself, and the mayor in that meeting. And then the police did a presentation. We identified all the hot spots, right? And then we said, okay, team, what's our plan? What's our, John Crowley would say, okay, where we, this crime, no, no, we're going here. This is what we're going to do. I mean, there's no sense that this mayor or the or this council has any handle on the data where the crime is, and they're willing to do something about it. And every, and when I come, I'm going to talk about this, every time I put a post up on my X account, which was formerly called Twitter, the liberals come after me. Like, oh man, he's a MAGA guy now. He's a MAGA guy. I said, I literally just posted that someone was shot in Millville, or I posted somebody was shot and killed in Avondale. A Spectrum person was shot. Why am I MAGA? That's... Because I'm literally putting up factual data about people being shot in Cincinnati.
0: Christopher, I'm surprised they haven't accused you of being racist. Don't look for it to make sense, man. This is coming from the inane blatherings of left-wing activists. Pause. We'll bring Christopher Smitherman back with what we'll call it round two of the Smith event this Monday morning. First, oh, and timing is everything. You know, here's a verse for you. I believe I've got this right, and I'll let my friends at 22-3 on Route 42 between Mason and 11 correct me, but I do believe it's Proverbs 22, verse 3, chapter 22, verse 3. That's where 22-3 comes from, not the the rifle platform. The prudent see danger and take refuge, but the simple keep going and pay the penalty. Well, it's a new international version. Anyway, you get the idea. You might want to take some stock in yourself. And as I always mention, you can be your brother's keeper. If you own a firearm, you can protect you, yourself, your family from the evils that exist in this world. And whether you're a serious shooter or just someone who's new to shooting, 22-3 on Route 42 between Mason and 11 is a place to be. 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They're not, you know, the straight answers from friendly people, no attitude whatsoever. 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And the prices, absolutely wonderful. I am a customer of 22-3. 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
1: Time for your Channel 9 First Morning Weather Forecast. Got a great day today with sunny skies, low humidity, and a high of 77. Tonight, 61, the low with clear skies. Sunny but very humid tomorrow with a high of 90. Isolated rain and storm overnight. It's low of 71 and then isolated showers and storms throughout the day. Wednesday, high of 92. 56 now, traffic time.
2: 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Southbound 71, brake lights 275 towards the Reagan Highway. They're on the right-hand side. Northbound 75, heavy buttermilk to Kyle's. Inbound 74, now slowing, approaching 75. There's a wreck below Middletown on Cincinnati Dayton near Hendrickson. Chuck Ingram, 55 KRZ, the talk station.
1: 7:30, coming up at 7:31 at 55 KRZ, the talk station. A happy Monday to you. Money Monday with Brian James after the top of the hour news. Fed rate hike is possible, plus we'll talk about inflation with Brian James. In the meantime, Christopher Smitherman doing the Smitherman. Christopher, you have the floor, my friend.
3: Brother, when I put up posts about Black Americans being shot and killed in Cincinnati, I happen to be a Black American. So whether it's Black American or African American, whatever label you want to put on it, that's me.
1: Yeah. Oh, and I apologize.
3: I'm concerned. I'm actually concerned about other Black Americans or African Americans being murdered in my city.
1: Yes.
3: It is beyond me that I have some of these white liberals who think that they can get on social media and lecture me about what is right or good or the solutions for Black Americans and African Americans in Cincinnati, in the country, in the whole world. They are clueless and disrespectful. I can post about every single murder because it breaks my heart. It's insane, the violence. And they actually do not care. What they care about is defunding the police. And so the way they respond is they say, oh, Smitherman is a MAGA now. He wants the police. He supports the police. You're darn right. I support the police.
1: Well, Christopher, you've told my listening audience forever. You've told my listening audience forever that you, who walk among and talk to people within these various Black, primarily Black communities, that they want the police too. I guess the left wing chunk of them haven't gotten the memo.
3: They have not gotten the memo, dude. And they're so dangerous. Their mindsets are so dangerous. Because they believe they're so arrogant that they believe they can walk up to Black Americans and tell them what our solutions are. Not listen to a guy who has 2 degrees, who's raised 5 children, 4 boys, all of them engineers or STEM, doing incredibly well in society. You want to lecture me, an active, involved father who was married 30 years, about what's right and good for Black Americans.
1: Well, maybe you've demonstrated the right.
3: Talk about it.
1: The recipe for success, Christopher, is hard work and a unified family unit that cares about their children and their education. In the city of Cincinnati, you're within the city limits, Christopher. That's where you raise your kids, right? Hmm?
3: I sure did, and sent them to Cincinnati public schools, except my daughter.
1: Yep.
3: Right? And that was during COVID when Cincinnati public schools closed down. Shut everything down. You know, I'm blessed that our family is Catholic and we found a Catholic school over in St. Bernard and then went on into Seton. But the bottom line is, the reality of it is you have this push within the Democratic Party right now with these white liberals. And I don't want to do this broad brush because it's not all of them. But they come and try to tell Black Americans what's good and right for us.
1: Yep.
3: Black Americans, in my opinion, better wake up and start voting their interest and not their party. Meaning, I need a city government that prioritizes police. because overwhelmingly or disproportionately, the crime is happening in black neighborhoods.

0: Right. So if you're a rational person, you're not waking up going, "Hey, man, I want a police force that's light or low, or there. I don't want them doing proactive policing." No, black neighborhoods where the crime is high, we want policing. That doesn't say we want police officers who are not trained.
1: No,
0: it doesn't say that we want police officers doing things that are bad. But my point is that liberals, whether they're black or white, when you start saying you support the police, in their minds, they go in this mindset like, "Oh man, this guy just wants some kind of police state." That's not what I'm articulating. We have the best trained police officers in the state of Ohio. People come here from all over the country. Columbus says they've got a great police training center because it's closed. You have to go through a very regimented process. Cincinnati has a great police training center. Our officers are overtrained. My point is that I'm tired of these white liberals getting out on social media trying to lecture black Americans on what's good for us.
2: Yeah.
0: You don't know what's good for us. And I'm here to tell you as a black man who doesn't need to sit back and make you feel comfortable. What these white liberals think about me, I don't care. All I'm saying to you, Brian Thomas, is that I'm sick of them trying to lecture instead of getting on social media going, "You know, Christopher, let me ask you about what you think those solutions are that make sense." Police is clearly one of them, right? It's the first. Yeah. But all I did is I posted up. I'm done with this, Brian. But all I did is I posted up and I said, our officers, our counts are down, meaning how many police do we really need in our city? Well, I called who? Ken Colbert, the president of the FOP. How many officers do we need? He said, "We need about 1,250. How many do we have? We have 950. He says, "Man, we're down about 250 officers that we need to protect the city." And he said, "We have 200 that can retire right now." Yes. That's what Ken Colbert told me. So I posted it, and all of a sudden, now I'm MAGA. I'm MAGA. I'm MAGA. I'm MAGA. I'm MAGA. I'm MAGA. These people are crazy.
2: Well,
0: I just literally put the stats up, and now you say, "Man, Smitherman is crazy." I went to the expert, the FOP president, and I said, "Hey, this is what he says the numbers are. Hey, man, Smitherman wants a police state." These people are crazy.
2: They are. Well, and obviously, I think about if I was typing something along the lines of what they put on your social media posts in response to real numbers about where the officers are, I'd be embarrassed to try to make that jump from statistics to MAGA. I don't even know what the hell that means, Christopher. Keep up the good work. Hold on. We'll bring Christopher back for a little bit more rant here on this beautiful Monday morning at 7:37, 55 KRC Talk Station. Well, how about the value of life? That's something that we seem to have lost track of in society. Gate of Heaven Catholic Cemetery has been serving the Cincinnati Christian community for almost 80 years. They have not. Their mission is honoring life on sacred ground. And not just the finals, you know, we all die. That's a reality of life. No one gets out alive. And, of course, that's something to consider when you're Gate of Heaven Cemetery. 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It's important that we value life, and that's the nice thing about Gate of Heaven Cemetery, this gorgeous environment where you can create, you can enjoy nature's beauty, reflect, pray, contemplate your current life, the loved ones that you have, and also contemplate the future. 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
2: Channel 9, first morning weather forecast. Got a nice day today. Sunny, no humidity or low humidity. 77 for the high. Clear and 61 overnight. Sunny but humid tomorrow with a high of 90. Possible rain and storms overnight Tuesday with a low of 71. And then during the day Wednesday, isolated showers and storms throughout the day. Right now it's 56 degrees. It's time for traffic.
7: 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Southbound 71, brake lights 275 towards the Reagan Highway. They're on the right-hand side. Northbound 75, heavy buttermilk to Kyle's. Inbound 74, now slowing, approaching 75. There's a wreck below Middletown on Cincinnati Dayton near Hendrickson. Chuck Ingram, 55 KRZ. The Talk Station.
2: 741 at 55 KRC, The Talk Station. Doing that Christopher Smitherman Smitherman thing. Get him every Monday from between 720 and basically the close of the hour. Back to the floor, Christopher Smitherman.
0: Right.
2: See, Ryan, you invite this stuff, it. Man. You go on social media, you stir the pot. Good for you.
0: I do. I've had a couple of people already come out and follow me, and I want to thank them for that.
2: Let me say this, Smitherman on X.
0: So Brian, I watched this video of Amy Acton and her crew walking at some fair or festival or some event, wherever she was. A reporter walks up and says, "Hey, I want to ask you a question. I'd like to know why you won't debate Vivek Ramaswamy." And she's just walking, and all of a sudden, these two dudes with cameras start jumping in this guy's face. I believe they're even maybe putting their hands on him. They might even be pushing this reporter.
2: It appeared so.
0: And they start yelling at him, saying, "Don't take a photo and don't ask a question." Mm. I'm going, is this person running for governor of the state of Ohio?
2: Yeah.
0: I have run for office a few times. That's sarcasm.
2: I know.
0: I cannot imagine walking through some event, right? And the people around me start yelling at reporters saying, "Don't ask Smitherman a question and don't take a picture of him." Most politicians walk to the mic. They are looking for the media. They want you to take a picture of them. This lady is literally running a campaign from her basement. Everybody must understand that. I don't care whether you're a Democrat, an independent like me, or a Republican. She is not interested in running a campaign that is transparent and wanting people to be able to ask her questions. It's the most bizarre thing that I've seen. I'm not making it up. That people can go to my post and see. Now, Amy Acton doesn't say anything. It's the people around her who are yelling this at the reporter.
2: Exactly.
0: It's insane.
2: Well, I think it gives us a pretty good glimpse into the video that we have not yet received from the guy that got arrested for allegedly, assassinating or trying to assassinate or something, which was all nonsense.
0: Oh, Lord.
2: So, but if that's her protocol, if those two, let's say call them thugs, whatever they were, the people who were saying no video, no questions, and interfering with that guy asking the question, if that's what they are doing in the video that you showed me that I saw, and I appreciate you sending it to me, then it's pretty much probably the protocol that that guy was having to deal with. So he goes through the room like everybody does these days. It's all about me. I want to get my 2 minutes of fame on social media. I'm going to ask Amy Acton the question, and he bumps into people, or maybe his security guards did. did it. But you can see how that would unfold. And they made a big deal out of it. And oh, my God, he tried to kill her or whatever. And the truth finally will come out. I mean, I don't know.
0: Yeah.
2: Someone raised this earlier. Her people have decided that it's the optics are going to be worse to let her come out of her closet and answer questions than hiding her. It looks so bad that they hide her, and it's obvious that it's being done, but clearly that's the lesser of two evils from their perception of her ability to answer questions, deal with what she did as medical director, and talk about her policies for Ohio into the future.
0: Yes, I think it's fair to say that using the word assassination attempt was too far.
2: Yeah.
0: I haven't seen a clear video, right?
2: No.
0: As soon as I saw that, I hadn't seen any video. I posted up, man, you know, politics, there's no place for violence there. So I take it very serious, like you take it, like your listeners take it. But when you see the video, right, it's hard to connect assassination attempt, right? So we still need to drill down and figure out who put all that out, because it made national news that someone tried to assassinate Amy Acton, and it doesn't look like what occurred.
2: What was a press release?
0: The other thing I saw reported, yes. Oh, I didn't know that.
2: Yeah, her press release, and then the media parroted it without looking into it for themselves. It's a problem we're plagued with these days.
0: That.
2: Yeah, it's pretty much the, you know, Joe Strecker reminded me of that. Yeah.
0: You're saying that her campaign was driving that this was an assassination attempt.
2: I do believe. Or at least, at minimum, some sort of assault or attempted assault, an attempted attack on Acton. Whether he didn't have a gun pulled out, and there doesn't seem to be any reporting or evidence to suggest that her life was in danger. So, the blown up component of it is that this guy tried to attack her, otherwise knock people over in an effort to get at her. And it doesn't seem to be the case from what we know yet, but yet the authorities haven't released the police video of it, and they haven't released the guy that who was arrested, his camera video, which would show him holding the camera walking up to her.
0: I think you bring up a great point, and I hadn't thought about it, that because she's doing this basement kind of campaign, that there are people out there hungry to ask her questions.
2: Yeah.
0: So when they're trying to get to her, because she doesn't make herself available, she doesn't do what Vivek Ramaswamy has been doing over the last 2 years, just goes into an open town meeting or goes to a fair, right? And sometimes those citizens drill them on a question. But I'm letting voters know that's exactly what you want in a public figure: accessibility, their ability and their desire to answer your questions in a public setting. So I've never seen Amy Acton, to her team who might be listening, I've never seen her in an unscripted town hall meeting where people can ask her questions. And I think people now are really starting to get frustrated across the state of Ohio that she's making herself unavailable like President Biden did in that race, meaning you didn't see him, it's COVID, I can't talk to you, I don't want to have access to you, whatever the script was, but the reporters couldn't get it. Now, I want to tell every editorial board who's listening to this, you have a responsibility to get to the bottom of it. So don't sit back and act like you're on the outside of this. Every editorial board should be demanding a debate between Vivek Ramaswamy and Amy Acton in the state of Ohio for governor. Right. And their lack of doing that. Right. I've seen some editorial boards start weighing in. I think the Toledo Dispatch might have recently. But every editorial board should be demanding this kind of democracy and transparency. I'm shocked that Amy Acton hasn't come on your show, quite frankly, that she won't come before Brian Thomas and say, hey, let Brian Thomas examine, right, her public policy. Listen, Brian, I'm serious. Now, look.
2: No. I'm only laughing out loud because the reaction you got from Strecker. It's like, I can hear him in the other room. So, yeah. Okay.
0: You're fair. To examine her and examine her public policy and not like try to, I got you.
2: Nope,
0: let's just talk about where you are here. Let's talk about where you are here. You have a very great platform for the Amy Acton team. If she wants to talk, to your listening audience and talk to people who are libertarians, independents, conservatives, and Republicans. Yeah. It's a great show to get that out.
2: I'd like to know where she is on property taxes. I'd like to know where she is on developing business in the state of Ohio. I mean, there's a million things we need to know about. Ramaswamy's on record with his platform positions. And to those out there on the maybe conservative-leaning folks who aren't big fans of Ramaswamy, why don't you ask him questions directly? Let him answer the problems you have about him, the rumors and wild accusations you see on the line in forms of memes. Say, hey, Vivek, I saw this campaign ad for Amy Acton, and it said you did or you are responsible for. You mind clarifying that for me? Because it's got me worried. He'll do it. Not Amy Acton. Christopher Smith.
0: No, and that's the whole point, making yourself accessible so that other people can examine your public policies. That is the heart of democracy. And Amy Acton, I'm letting every Democrat, every independent Republican know, red alert, when your candidate will not go and provide basic information like a debate, it is a scary thing that we're living in. So I appreciate the time.
2: Always enjoy it.
0: Thomas, people can follow me at Vote Smitherman. And God willing, I'll see you next Monday.
2: God bless you, sir. Appreciate the time you spent with my listeners and me. And I appreciate going to foreign exchange, which is going to be what I'm going to be doing today, because I'm going to get my transmission fluid change. 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
2: Channel 9 weather forecast has got a nice day with sunny skies and a high of just 77. Overnight low is 61 with clear skies. Sunny but humid tomorrow with a high of 90. Isolated rain and storms overnight with a low of 71 and more isolated showers and storms through the day on Wednesday. Wednesday's high 92. It's 56 now and it's time for traffic.
7: 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Southbound 71 now over a 15-minute delay from above Fields Erdl past the Reagan Highway with a broken down on the shoulder. Northbound 471 backs to Grand, and northbound 75 add an extra 10 minutes. Donaldson into downtown. Inbound 74 backs to North Bend. Chuck Ingram, 55 KRC, the talk station.
2: 7:54 right now, 55 KRC, the talk station. Money Monday with Brian James right at the top of the hour news. Looks like a rate hike is possible with the Fed, and that's not going to bode well for the U.S. mortgage rates. And we'll get Brian to comment on that because I saw that last Thursday and Friday they popped up to 7.12% on Friday. And I know there's a fluctuation in there depending on who you're dealing with, but 7.12%. I have flashbacks when my wife and I bought our first house back in 1990. 8 1/8 with a 723 balloon. Anyway, the bright news in all of that part, as I've mentioned a couple times this morning, apparently inventory is up fairly dramatically. So sellers are outnumbering buyers by a significant percentage, which means if you're going out in the world and wanting to buy a home, it gives you a little bit more wiggle room and negotiating power with the sellers who previously had all of the power and opportunity in those post-COVID days. So, Brian James on interest rates, on inflation, among other things, diesel having a huge problem with that. Plus, we'll hear about the Empower Youth Seminar for this fall. Jay Rissover is taking over for Dan Reginald. So we're in great hands with Dr. Jay, but the website's not currently working. We'll see if we can't hammer that out before he joins the program. But he does have the fall schedule for EmpowerYouAmerica.org, and we can go through that at the tail end of the 8 o'clock hour. Stick around. Brian James up next.
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15: This is the Bloomberg Money Minute. Tesla has teased an October 1st event to showcase its next-generation Roadster, an event eagerly anticipated by fans of the carmaker. This comes nearly 9 years after Elon Musk first unveiled the sports car. The Roadster has been delayed repeatedly, but Musk has promised a spectacular demo. Turning to trading, artificial intelligence companies are hitting the brakes, and Wall Street isn't happy. Top executives at the leading AI companies say it's time to slow down development of the technology. Sending stock futures lower. On the radar this week is the Federal Reserve. Traders are overwhelmingly betting on a rate hike. And Texas Capital Bank shares will switch its primary listing to the Texas Stock Exchange from the NASDAQ, making it the fifth company in a week to jump to the upstart marketplace. The exchange is looking to take listings from the NASDAQ and the New York Stock Exchange. Texas has been growing as a financial hub due to its low taxes and favorable regulatory climate. Courtney Donahoe, Bloomberg Radio.
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25: Lawmakers are reconvening on Capitol Hill this morning, 3 months after Kentucky Senator Mitch McConnell was hospitalized after reportedly falling at his Washington, D.C. residence. He hasn't been seen in public since. No one from the senator's office has shared any information since early August. House Speaker Mike Johnson says President Trump's proposal to send $5,000 dividend checks, a creative idea. Johnson appeared on CNN's State of the Union after Trump said the money will be sent if Republicans keep the House and Senate following the midterm elections. Johnson acknowledged the president would need Congress to act to go forward. Dolly Parton's first posthumous song is out.
26: I'm going to Atlanta just to look around.
25: It's called Bound to Ride, and it's featured on the upcoming Stanley Brothers tribute album, Where the Soul Never Dies, celebrating 80 years of the Stanley Brothers. Parton recorded her vocals in 2022. I'm Michael Kastner.
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29: 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A 19-year-old motorcyclist is dead from a Sunday afternoon crash in Northside. Cincinnati police reported to Colerain Avenue near Ammon Avenue for a crash. The motorcyclist reportedly lost control of his craft before crashing into a concrete wall. Life-saving measures proved to be unsuccessful. He died at the scene. We're awaiting next-of-kin notification before his identity is shared. Officials don't believe speed nor impairment are factors. Meantime, it was a busy night at a Hamilton home Friday evening. It took place just before 7 o'clock at an Eaton Avenue residence. Police learned of two brothers fighting. One was swinging a pole at the other in front of the home. Both suffered injuries. One fled upstairs. Crews heard up to 9 shots before smoke rose from the top floor. Hamilton Fire extinguished it by 11 o'clock. Hamilton police were due to send drones. We haven't heard an update on that process. No names have been shared at this time. Your forecast is next on 55 KRC, the talk station.
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4: What a way to start the week. Temperatures in the upper 50s this morning, warming to only 77. We'll see sunshine and humidity. Not an issue today. Tonight, we're down to the low 60s. Then tomorrow, the high increases quite a bit to 90 degrees. We'll see rising humidity throughout the day and even an isolated evening storm chance. But the heat and humidity will be a bigger story as the week continues. That's your 9:00 morning forecast. I'm meteorologist Jennifer Ketchmark on 55 KRC.
28: It's 56 degrees right now at 55 KRC, the talk station. Chuck Ingram, it's time for traffic.
5: 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Heavy traffic continues inbound 74, first at 128 in Miamitown towards 275, then again from North Bend to 75. Southbound 71's over a 20-minute delay between Fields, Ertl, and Red Bank. There's a wreck in Hamilton on South B at Franklin. Car into a pole. Chuck Ingram, 55 KRC, the talk station.
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7: This is Monty Montgomery, producer of Our American Stories. 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
28: 8:06 here at 55 KRC, the talk station. It's Monday. It's that time of week. We get the benefit of Brian James, Smallwood Financial. He's a financial planner. He's always providing sound advice for preparing for your future. You got to do it yourself. I don't think anybody else is going to do it for you. Brian James, welcome back, man. It's always good to have you on a Monday.
12: It is always good to be here, Mr. Thomas. I appreciate the opportunity to talk to your crowd again.
28: Well, I appreciate your thoughtful analysis. And I guess the meeting is scheduled for tomorrow, the Federal Open Market Committee. I know Ed Fink used to recall it as the Federal Open Mouth Committee. But either way you want to look at it, they were going to be discussing whether or not we're going to freeze the rates, we're going to lower them, which doesn't look like it's going to happen, or most likely 70% of the – I didn't realize there were interest rate traders, Brian, but according to the article I'm reading, 70% of the interest rate traders are claiming that there's going to be a raise today between 3.75 and 4%. Brian James, your predictions.
12: Well, I'm going to go with we never want to predict, but we can definitely look at which way the things are pointing. And yeah, your interest rate traders, that's not a new philosophy or
28: Inflation, right?
12: Exactly. That would be the thing. That's the topic of the day. But in any case, yes, over the past couple of weeks, let's look at recent headlines. Oil has jumped about 20% to close about $100 a barrel on Friday. And then along with that, you know, your interest rate traders, that's a different way to put it. But basically, there are, of course, traders of everything out there. And there are people who trade bonds based off what they think interest rates are going to do. We don't talk about them much until these times, but until right around the Fed meeting, that's when they become interesting to talk about. But you can kind of look and see what are those people, the people who are putting their own dollars, their money where their mouth is, what do they think is going to happen? And based off of that, you know, you found your 70% figure. There's the traditional bond market, the things that we look at here, showing odds of a Fed rate hike this week moving from 58%, Brian, to 88%.
28: Yeah.
12: So that reflects that's coming from fear of oil price surges. And of course, that trickles into absolutely everything. But the pretty clear that we were hoping last week that we would get a good CPI print, but that didn't quite come out the way that we wanted to. We actually came out a little bit higher
28: Brian?
12: Than what economists were expected about that. Core CPI last week was up 0.3% against the 0.2% that economists expected. Remember, that's a monthly figure, so multiply it by 12, and that'll give you roughly what our current inflationary gains are. So the bond traders out there are definitely thinking the Fed just about has no choice but to hike this week, which is really crazy given the fact that we are headed into an election, Brian.
28: Well, no question about it, but not shocking given the inflationary realities we're dealing with. And, you know, the biggest problem seems to be the disruption in the oil thanks to the conflict in the Middle East. You got the Strait issues. Of course, that's reduced the oil supply flowing through there. You got the Saudis getting their pipeline bombed. They were using that pipeline as an alternative route to the Strait. So they say 4% of the globe's oil may be taken offline for some measure of time. And then the diesel supply. Apparently, nobody's refining diesel fuel anymore, Brian, since every damn good and service is connected with diesel fuel in this country and every place else around the world. We're not going to have any refuge from this. It looks like the price is going to continue to go up unless I've misread the reporting or the tea leaves.
12: No, I think you're right, because everything is connected to oil. We can't do much of anything without oil somehow being involved, despite all the advances and all the things where we've tried to get rid of oil over the last several decades. It still is a core and will be for much time to come. So whenever those prices go up, it just trickles through to everything. And these aren't new headlines. We're just getting to the point where we can't get away with it anymore. And the Federal Reserve is looking like it's going to have to do something that probably is not very desired in Washington or, you know, among any of the incumbents out there who are hearing from their constituents about inflation. And then about 6 weeks or so before 6-8 weeks before we have an election, we're going to have an interest rate hike driving everything slightly further. So there's going to be some very loud voices over the next several weeks.
28: Yeah. And of course, the voices will always get louder before the election. And of course, the party in power gets blamed for this kind of thing. And I thought it was a bit absurd when Donald Trump claimed he was going to reduce inflation on day one in office, as if anybody has that power. I don't think the Democrats have an alternative solution to lowering the inflation rate. Again, oil alone is out of everybody's hands.
12: Yeah, that's very true. And I would think that if the other side, the Democrats, had a response, we'd have been hearing from, because this isn't new news. Inflation's been a topic all year long, and no one has stepped up to say, hey, here is an actual plan. It's been much more about these high school, grade school yard bully games where we just go back and forth with name calling. We don't actually solve problems anymore.
28: Well, it serves as a nice distraction. It's like bread and circuses, Brian James. Oh, look, meme wars and, you know, meme. Let's click on that. And none of it makes any sense. I mean, none of it advances society or deals with the actual problems behind the scenes. But again, maybe that's not something we can deal with because we can't build our own refineries anymore. Now, in connection with the interest rate hike, which I think if we can go with the betting odds is probably going to happen today, whether it's a quarter point or whatever, that has a direct, not direct, like a quarter point interest doesn't mean a quarter point higher mortgage rate, but there is a correlation between interest rates and mortgage rates. I saw on Thursday and Friday of last week that jumped to 7.7 mortgage rates and then 7.12 on Friday. Obviously not providing relief for the American buyer, but the bright light in all this, Brian, that I read is the housing supply on the market is a lot bigger than it has been. So sellers are outnumbering buyers by 58%, at least according to the story from the Epic Times that I read. That gives us the buyers a little more negotiating power than they had before, but it's still a big ask in terms of interest rates.
12: It absolutely is. And you remember, there's really two components to that. It's the interest rate and the price that you're willing to pay for that house. And while we have seen this huge spike in the prices, as we're well aware, real estate has just blown up over the past two decades, really hasn't taken a breather. I'm hearing headlines, Brian, every now and then we start to hear from people who are looking for homes in Florida, and they keep seeing that Florida housing prices are crashing. Maybe this is the time to go get a bargain on that condo. And then they go look under the hood and realize that's not the case. So we're starting to see some weakness there. For example, you know, in your non-luxury homes, and I'm looking at Florida because this seems to be the first place where things actually might be kind of sort of changing just a little bit. And I think Florida is a good indicator of people buy a lot of discretionary real estate. True. Real estate I don't have to own. This would be my second home or something like that. But so, for example, you're seeing non-luxury luxury prices down 1.3% in Miami, up about 0.3% in Tampa. These are your starter homes, your regular family homes for people who just live in those areas. On the other hand, Redfin's September report that covered through July of 26 showed luxury homes going up 18% in Miami and 15% in Tampa.
9: Whoa.
12: Those are the for people in this area who are talking about buying in Florida. That's what they're talking about. So I don't think we're seeing any fears of inflation driving real estate prices up. Interest rates going up has not slowed these discretionary real estate purchases. And frankly, I think a lot of it comes out of the stock market. Everybody has made so much money over the last 20 years. It's now finding its way because I'm having these conversations directly. Hey, Brian, remember that condo we talked about buying? It was a pipe dream 3-4 years ago.
9: Yeah.
12: Well, the market's up 60-70% since then. Now we have the money, don't we? That's where the demand is.
9: Okay. Now, that's a great question. That's the question that you get as a financial planner from some of your clients from time to time. I understand that. I wrote down a question to ask you as I hear about people buying second homes. It's never been appealing to me, Brian James, because it's something that I'm not going to be using all the time. And I know that if I have to buy a home, I'm going to have the monthly payment. I got insurance. I got all the things that go along with it. You know, maybe having to rent it because I don't want it empty all the time. But anyway, could be a source of income. But in the final analysis, I can rent something for a vacation, use it, and then go back home and not have to buy anything. Do you provide advice on whether or not it's a good idea to even buy a second home? Is that type of analysis you go through? Is there an advantage to buying one? Because it seems to me to be a money pit.
12: Absolutely. Yeah, it depends on what you're ultimately going to want to do with it. So the very first thing I'll do is this assumes we already have a financial plan in place, right? Yeah. We already know how to keep the ship afloat. And then we do this as kind of a what if scenario. There, of course, we can always calculate the mortgage. That's easy. You know, what would the mortgage be? Where am I going to get the down payment from? Which account and so forth? But then what I always encourage people to do, if we're going to do this, also give me very specifically what are the property taxes, what are the HOA fees, and what does it cost to insure that place that probably just had a hurricane, you know, sometime in the past 12 months. Give me those numbers, and then we can do real math to see what the impact would be of you simply owning two homes, period. Now you got two sets of utility bills, maybe two mortgages, whatever. Doesn't mean you can't afford it, but let's look at it that way. Then if it doesn't look so good, or if it looks like, you know, somebody just can't stomach that kind of a thing, then what I encourage them to do is couple things. First off, just like you said, you know, let's plan on just spending more. All that money you were going to sink into a home, if you're talking a Florida condo, you're looking all in, you're looking $750,000, $1 million, something like that for the kind of place you would think of. If that's the kind of money you have, and I'm not here to tell people they don't have it because a lot of people do, then maybe consider just carving out a sizable chunk of those dollars and renting nicer Airbnbs. Stay in nicer places. Just be okay with it. If you've got that much money, then you can afford to pay for shorter stays too.
9: And you get some variety in terms of your destination. If you buy a home in Florida, guess where you're going? Florida.
12: Now you sound like you're selling timeshares.
9: No.
12: Point taken.
9: Listen, my wife and I, for 20 you're years right. in a row, my parents owned condos in Florida or rented, you know, if they wanted to find out where they wanted to buy, so they rented. My dad took month of February off, and they went from area to area, golf community, until they found one that they knew they loved and wanted to buy. But the whole time they're doing this, and all the way up until they finally sold it because of my dad's poor health, we went to South Florida to visit them. You know what? After 20 years of South Florida, you kind of get used to the place, and it isn't that exciting destination you used to want to go to before. Is there other places in the world? That's the kind of thing from a practical standpoint I think of. Everybody's got their own choices, and I suppose, as you point out, Brian, if you got that kind of fat bank and you've done the analysis, maybe it is in your best interest, but that's kind of not where I come. That's not where I come down. Anyway, let us pause. We'll talk more about inflation with Brian James. Just hang on right back. It's 8:16 right now. And oh, look, timing's everything. 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I'm telling you, customer service could not be better. 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
28: Channel 9 says we got a nice day today with sunny skies and a high of 77 and low humidity. Overnight clear and 61. Sunny but very humid tomorrow, 90 degrees for the high. It's going to remain muggy overnight. Isolated rain and storms possible. 71 the overnight low with a high of 92 on Wednesday with isolated showers and storms on and off throughout the day. It's 57 degrees. It's traffic time.
5: 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Heavy traffic continues on southbound 71, close to a 20-minute delay, Fields Hurdle down to Red Bank. Same for northbound 75 out of Florence into downtown. Westbound 275, that's heavy before 5 Mile to the New Richmond ramp. Latest wreck is on Laurel at Maple at Madera. Chuck Ingram, 55 KRC, the talk station.
28: 821 at 55 KRC, the talk station. Brian Thomas with Brian James from Allworth Financial. Financial planner, he is. I like your qualifying point on the second home purchase. Assuming you already have a financial plan in place, you're dealing with a financial planner. I mean, that's really, I think I would argue, since it's been my case, that's how you get to a point where you can even consider it, having a good, responsible plan into the future. Start early, you know, save what you can, and it builds on itself, and you're ultimately the great recipient of all that time value of money parked away in what is typically a positive market. In other words, it grows over time in spite of setbacks from time to time. Right, Brian?
12: Oh, absolutely. I can't offer anybody any useful information without having a financial plan in place already. You know, that goes for, buying that second home. When do I file for Social Security? Is a Roth conversion good for me? Every last little decision involves the butterfly effect. If I do one thing over here, that's going to impact something over there, and therefore, can I do it or not? It's always a lot more complicated. So if you're thinking about buying a second home, be prepared to talk about Social Security along the way, too.
28: Well, and, you know, obviously, if someone's in a position to buy a second home, they're not worried necessarily about the price of, I don't know, lunch meats. But I saw this article, John Matarese over at WCPO, who's the don't waste your money guy.
9: And here, you know, his articles remind me of the stuff that we were inundated with in the 1970s during stagflation. Suggestions on how to better manage your money. Mind the pennies and the dollars mind themselves. Well, he wrote about Kroger discontinuing boar's head meats. And some suggest that, you know, the industry analyst he's written and speculated may have to do with pricing. And it was written here, turkey, oven roasted turkey from Boar's Head is $14.99 a pound. Now, Brian, I just checked out the price of regular fresh or, you know, frozen turkey. You're looking at something like less than a dollar a pound. Even if you get boneless right. turkey breast, it's $4.50 a pound. I mean, you can make all kinds of turkey sandwiches by roasting it and slicing it yourself. That seems to be an easy fix and probably end up with a better quality product because, of course, it's not processed.
12: Right, and remember, there are other brands on the other side of that deli case. You can still get shaved turkey. There's nothing wrong with private selection. And
9: which is
12: I think this is a great example.
9: Yeah, $10.99 a pound, by the way. John Matarese mentioned that as well. So that's $4, $5 savings right there.
12: For a turkey that walked around the same pasture that that probably all the other ones did too. I think it's a perfect example of a company getting together at a boardroom table and saying, hey, let's see what we can get away with. Inflation seems to be a headline. Let's just hike our prices just a little bit. I wouldn't say this is the sum of it. Yes, is inflation. But on the other hand, somebody, like we just said, somebody is delivering turkey to store shelves for 40% less than what Boar's Head is doing. And this is a big deal because I saw it all over Reddit all over the weekend because people were talking, where can you get Boar's Head? Where can you get Boar's Head? That's why the Boar's Head people say, you know what, we can probably hike these prices because people are going to look for us just a little bit longer. We can squeeze out a little bit.
9: And I imagine, Brian James, one of my favorite pet peeves is to mention Starbucks. Starbucks is still profitable, isn't it?
12: Yeah, they're making a dime or two. I think they're going to be okay, yes.
9: I know, but I love mentioning the fact that you go to Costco, you can get 2 pounds of coffee for, let's say, $20. And I did the math on this. I can make 30 pots of coffee with that. And if you look at what it would cost Starbucks, you know, it's like $700 or something crazy. I think the coffee at home is excellent. You know, it's ready when I wake up in the morning.
12: I couldn't agree.
9: Yeah.
12: Exactly. I couldn't agree more. And then you're driving to work and there's the Costco on the corner that has people almost lined up out of the street because that's their morning routine. Drop $6-$7 on a cup of coffee at Starbucks. That would drive me nuts. Not the money wouldn't bother me anyway, but just sitting in line, starting off my morning by sitting in line in my car on my way to work. You know, I'm much like you. I need a bulk bucket in the kitchen. That'll do good enough.
9: It is good enough. The caffeine's there. It's hot when you wake up. Put it in the thermos. Take it to work. You are set. There's some money savings right there. Mind the pennies. In this case, the dollars. Everything else, well, we'll follow in order. Brian James, thank you for Allworth Financial loaning you out, and I appreciate the segment we do every Monday. We'll do it again next Monday, and hope between now and then you have a great week, my friend.
12: You have a good week. Hooday. Let's talk about another win on Monday.
9: There you go. Positive note. They did great yesterday. A little worried there in the third quarter it was going to go as normal, but no, they pulled it out. Thanks, Brian James. Don't go away, folks. You can do local stories. You can chime in. Dr. Rissover returns to the program coming up to talk about the Empower You seminar this fall. He'll join the show at 8:40 right after local news. 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

0: 8:30 here at 55 KRC, the talk station. One of the pleasures I've gotten over the years of being a host of the 55 KRC morning show, pass along really good and valuable information to the listening audience. And one of those vehicles for great and valuable information has been EmpowerYouAmerica.org. And Dan Reginald started that. Former Frame USA owner Dan Reginald. Interested in providing some information to folks and some great classes, not just politics, but you know, human interest kind of things. I mean, scotch tastings and wine tastings and musical events and like the life of Bob Dylan, stuff like that. It's just a whole variety of classes. Well, Dan has gone off and retired on us. That doesn't mean Empower You has gone away. No, it's been taken over. And I can't think of a better person at the helm of EmpowerYouAmerica.org than Dr. Jay Rissover. Jay, it is a pleasure to have you on the show, and I was pleased to hear that you were now responsible for the series and the seminar going forward.
1: Well, thank you, Brian. Thank you for the kind words. And yeah, we can't say enough about Dan, who is actually not often the sunset quite yet. He is our founding partner. We've given him a new title. And frankly, he's still behind the scenes helping me all the way. And hopefully I'll keep him there for the rest of the time I'm on Empower You, because he's a font of wisdom and ideas.
0: So Professor Emeritus.
1: But I have limited time, or I'll have as much time as you want to give me.
0: We got until the end of the show, and I got to start off by saying Joe and I are at a loss, because EmpowerYouAmerica.org doesn't work right now. I'm getting a warning sign. You pull it up and you got this.
1: I know.
0: So I can't see the seminar series, so it's difficult for me to follow along or maybe chime in on it. So you're going to have to be very good about the details for these upcoming seminars.
1: Thanks for the hint. I did catch that information from you earlier. Let me apologize to you and everybody here. We actually had this issue a few weeks ago on the website. Our technical team, which I think you know Jerry and some of the other people on our technical team, and Michael, they've been working on this. We haven't got it fixed. I can see it on my Safari browser.
0: Oh.
1: So I think it's safe to check it out on the Safari browser. That's not 100% guaranteed. But we have problems with particular browsers, and we're trying to clear that little thing out. I don't think it's too bad, but yeah, you get a warning screen. So we're trying to fix it even now, pulling into action. Empower You, where we hope to educate, enjoy, and engage our audience in new ideas and maybe even more information on old ideas. Starting this Thursday, September 17th, we will have our first, which will be a panel on the Hampton County judicial candidates.
0: Oh, good.
1: We're going to have a take 20 with John Campanieri and Becky Foster, who are going to tell us about some of the information, about grassroots Republicans and what you can do to work towards that kind of thing. But Chris Monzel, a man you know and I think the audience knows well, our former Hampton County commissioner and former city councilman, will be moderating a bunch of our Hampton County judges. It'll be Judge Ralph Winkler, Susan Lucan, Roger Bouchard, Judge Leah Dinkelocker, Judge Robert Goering, Dennis Charles Mahoney, and Judge Chris McDowell.
0: That's a solid bench right there.
1: Susan Lucan, of course. Yeah, and of course, you are aware of Susan Lucan. I believe she's a magistrate.
0: She is.
1: I think we've heard that. Yes, not a judge. But I may have called her judge. I want to make sure I get things correct.
0: Yeah, you don't want to do
1: on
0: that.
1: September 22nd, we will have our first virtual class. That'll be Hampton County Children's Services Levy with Adam Kohler I believe, the Cincinnati Exchange. So glad to have him. He's always a great speaker, and he's done so much for the local community.
0: He really has.
1: September 24th, here's a little bit of Cincinnati history. I've got to attend this. The history of Cincinnati-style chili with Jake Kassman. That would be, by the way,
0: that's a whole Empower You seminar series, history of Scott. Okay, that's fine.
1: That's going to be fun.
0: Now, question, is this an in-person one, and will there be samples?
1: I don't know if there'll be samples. In fact, I'm not going to promise that. But that's a great idea. I wonder if we can pull that off. But it is in person on Thursday. And we didn't mention where we're going, did we?
0: Didn't.
1: I guess I should do that.
0: You did.
1: Scarlet Oaks. Lovely Scarlet Oaks, 300 Scarlet Oaks Drive. If you punch in that address to GPS, you should make

0: 300 Scarlet Oaks Drive, because there are several buildings. We're in the 300 building.
1: That's great.
0: And it's 7 o'clock on either a Tuesday or a Thursday. We have the virtual classes on Tuesdays, and Thursdays will be usually an in-person class, but also virtual if you cannot attend it.
1: Fantastic. I will tell you that, you know, the comparison testing, when I was living in Chicago, there were several displaced Cincinnatians. So we ended up buying a can of each of the various different Cincinnati-style chilies, you know, the Cincinnati Recipe, the Skyline, the Gold Star, Dixie, and Campbell, all of them. And then we did a taste test comparison next to each other and concluded, I believe, and this is going to shock some people, I think, if I recall correctly, we're going back quite a few years, Gold Star actually won. But that's an easy way to do it. Six different cans, open them up, get a spoonful. Now, pause. We'll bring Jay Riss over back to talk about some of the upcoming seminar series. Again, empoweryouamerica.org. Try Safari this morning until they get that thing hammered out. Be right back.
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1: Channel 9 weather forecast. Sunny day today, mild and 77 for the high. Clear skies tonight, dropping to 61. Sunny and humid tomorrow with a high of 90. It's going to be rainy overnight. Isolated rain and storms are possible with a low of 71, and off on Wednesday. Isolated showers and storms. 92 the high Wednesday. It's 57 now, and it's traffic time.
13: 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Northbound 75 continues slow from Donaldson into downtown, then slow again above the lateral into Lachlan. Broken down in the left lane. Latest accident is eastbound 275 just after you get past 75 in Sharonville on the shoulder. Chuck Ingram, 55 KRC, the talk station.
1: 840 at 55 KRC, the talk station. Brian Thomas with Dr. Jay Rissover, who's handling primarily the functions of the administrator for EmpowerYouAmerica.org. All the great learning opportunities. I got to chime in since Christopher Smitherman was on this morning with the Smitherman talking about, you know, problems we have with crime. I can't imagine expecting an elected official in downtown Cincinnati to change something that's going to result in lower crime. What you can do, going back to the 17th Judicial Candidate Power Empower You Seminar, show up to that one and listen to what the judicial branch can do to right the ship that's sinking in Hamilton County. Right. Stronger punishments, enforcing the law, and applying it to the juveniles who are let free under the current set of judges with a slap on the wrist and the perception that they're never going to be held accountable. Sorry for editorializing there, Jay. It had to get it in there. Yes, so sir. Pivoting over, what's the next seminar you want to tell the listening audience about?
0: Well, I guess September 29th. This will be a virtual one. But the topic is how to influence your federal legislatures.
1: No!
0: And we will have the... We're going to see at various levels inside the government how ordinary people like us can interact and successfully interact with our legislatures. As of now, Warren Davidson himself was going to be there. We have the legislative aide to Senator John Houston and other insiders. So we're going to get multiple layers on how you can do this. So that should be very interesting. 7 o'clock virtually. On the 29th.
1: And there are opportunities, Jay, there are opportunities for question and answers even in a virtual class, are there not?
0: Yes, there are.
1: Good.
0: Virtual and in person, we can ask questions. And we also actually often have prizes that we give away to people who attend. If you've never been to an Empower You, we do have kind of a prize for showing up. We give out tickets to everyone who comes in. So, you know, I don't know if that's a big reason to come, but it's not bad. So anyway, October 1st, the Bricka murder case will be revisited. This was a famous murder case 100 years or 60 years ago here in town, and it hasn't really been solved. There's new information that's come on. So the author of Summer's Almost Gone, J.T. Townsend, will take you inside the Bricka house here in Cincinnati. And then we're also going to have Tom Zawatowski for a take 20 on the election. And
1: Tom called in this morning. He was itching. He comes on the program every Tuesday at his appointed time at 7:30. He couldn't wait this morning to chime on in on some other topics, but he's a real firecracker, yeah. Isn't he?
0: He sure is. He's going to be looking at the Ohio races for us.
1: Good.
0: October 6th, another bit of history. That's a virtual class. The Bricka murder is in person. October 6th is what we've learned about the ancient Roman city of Pompeii. We have a local expert, Stephen Tuck. And it should be really interesting because they have found all kinds of new archaeological things. We have pictures, and we will have the latest on Pompeii.
1: They're still uncovering artifacts after all these years. That's amazing.
0: Yeah. I understand they have some new techniques to be able to look at scrolls that are rolled up. They can now somehow scan them with AI and get the actual images of the print that's on them without unrolling them because they can't because they'll break.
1: Yeah.
0: So, interesting class.
1: I'm sure.
0: October 7th, Jet Noise is the Sound of Freedom with Jim Pfaff, who is ex-Air Force, and he's going to go through the history of the Air Force and talk about his book, The Jet Noise is the Sound of Freedom. It should be pretty good, about first aviation pioneers and World War I biplanes. So if you like anything about the Air Force and air combat, you should definitely come October 7th.
1: Well, I hope he dives in a little bit of the history of people's reactions when the Wright brothers came out with the flying machine, because we're dealing with a whole bunch of Luddites in this artificial intelligence realm we're talking about. People are freaking out because it's a new technology, and of course that worries everybody. I mean, I imagine when people started flying around in planes, a lot of people thought this is crazy and, you know, this is not something I'll ever do.
0: So true.
1: It is.
0: So true.
1: Life transforming.
0: October 15th, Krav Maga, the Israeli self-defense martial art by Aaron Binnick Thomas. He has a local gym on this, has been doing this for years, and he's going to, in person, show us a few moves, explain what it actually is, the history of it and how it came about. And we're going to also have a guy you may have heard of, Jack Atherton.
1: Yeah.
0: He will be going a take 20 on why November's issues are identical to those 250 years ago.
1: Huh.
0: Always yeah. Like hearing Jack Atherton.
1: And Krav Maga, that's the martial art that Hannity talks about, isn't it?
0: Yes, it is. He talks about that all the time. Apparently, he's been practicing it for a while.
1: So yeah.
0: I'm going to go. I got to learn a move.
1: Well, yeah. One move would be nice since I have none. I rely on my concealed carry. Go ahead, use your Krav Maga, but I'm gonna stand about 15 feet away from you. I understand in my perception of Krav Maga, if you're going to learn a martial art, then that's the one you should probably try to learn, because it's all about just beating the living crap out of your opposition. Maybe I've got that boiled down incorrectly. Go ahead. Continue, Jay Rissover.
0: Well, that's a good mistake. October 20th, we're going to have Alex Marlowe from Breitbart there to go over the issues of the election on October 20th, 1 month before, or that would be, 3 weeks before the election. We figure we're going to let that be kind of dealt with by the topics of the day, because there's going to be some October surprise, right? So we will talk about that then.
1: Good.
0: A little history, October 22nd, that's in person, Lee and Grant, before they were Titans. These are two famous generals. And what were they like before the war? They both had long, distinguished histories, and we're going to go into that here. That was an in-person class Thursday, October 22nd.
1: Okay.
0: And we're doing a virtual class on Tuesday, October 27th. And that's, we're going to have the Trenton residents fighting Amazon's AI data center. Talk about data centers. We are bringing both sides. That's what we try to do. We try to do it in every political issue. We don't always succeed. And any Democrats listening out there, any Republicans out there, any independents listening, please empower you. We'd like to be the place to bring all sides together, hear all sides. That's what we want to do, educate. We want to educate people.
1: Yeah.
0: So anyway, we're going to have the citizens against it, and we're going to have an engineer from Amazon who's actually the guy in charge of building it. So we are going to have experts, at least, I don't know if they're experts or against it, but the people who are leading the charge, so they should know the most, against it. And the guy was trying to build it. So you can hear both sides. Please come Tuesday, yeah. October 27th, virtual class.
1: I like the idea that you got both sides of that particular issue. It's all the rage these days to fight against the data centers. And, Jay, I think really it's more about what AI can do and the fear behind what it's capable of doing, more so than, you know, the idea that it's going to use some water or there's going to be electric issues, all of which can be solved up front. That's my take anyway. But I am equally freaked out about AI, generally speaking. So make sure you keep your issues separated when you're talking about the facility itself versus what artificial intelligence can do, because we're not going to really know the answer to that latter question for a while. Jay Rissover, thank you so much for your agreeing to dedicate your time to empower you. And thanks, as always, to Dan Regano for the whole concept. It's been a wonderful education opportunity. I look forward to joining the classes, and I look forward to having you back on the show again, Jay, to talk more about the upcoming classes.
0: Got 30 seconds to talk about TPUSA?
1: Absolutely. Of course you can.
0: Well, thank you. We sponsor a TPUSA group that's for high schoolers who are interested in learning a little bit more, want to join the TPUSA action. We meet biweekly at Already Cafe in Sharonville at 7 o'clock. That's Wednesday evenings. Every other Wednesday, we had the season opening pizza party last week. I hear it was quite good. On the 23rd was our next meeting, and then October 7th, the 21st, November 4th, November 18th, December 2nd. So there indeed are the TPUSA group. Chris Monzel will be there. We will have Warren Davidson there. We will have other special speakers. Dan Reginald's going to be there. So, you know, like I said, he's still around. He's going to be coming to some of these classes. And, in fact, he's even giving one, I think, later. For example, we're going to have Why George Martin was Called the Fifth Beatle, November 17th.
1: That sounds like Reginald. He's a huge Beatles fan. And maybe we'll see you. Maybe we'll see you with your guitar performing at one of these events as well. Jay.
0: I doubt that, but thank you.
1: Jay, I appreciate you coming on the show today. EmpowerYouAmerica.org. And again, presently right now, if you're using Google, it's not working, but Jay and the crew will get that figured out at some point. If you got an alternative browser, you can check the list out. Maybe Safari works. It's working for Jay right now. The link will be on my blog page, 55krc.com. And Jay, we'll talk again real soon, and hopefully I'll see you at the Jim and Jack's Listener Lunch, first Wednesday of October, last one before the election. You planning on being there?
0: I will plan on being there.
1: Good. Love having you there. Thanks, brother. We'll talk real soon. It's 8:50 right now, 55KRC, the talk station. Be right back.
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1: One more look at the weather. It's nice today. 77 the high with no humidity and sunny skies. Clear tonight, 61. Tomorrow, the humidity returns. Going to be a high of 90 and sunny. Isolated rain and storms overnight Tuesday with a low of 71. And another muggy day on Wednesday with isolated showers and storms continuing throughout the day. 92 for the high then. Finishing up right at 58, it's time for final traffic.
13: 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Highway traffic continues to be a slow go. Northbound 75, Buttermilk to Kyle's, and from the lateral into Lachlan. Broken down blocks the left lane. Westbound 275, slow from 5 Mile towards the New Richmond ramp. And southbound 71 from above the Reagan Highway to Red Bank. Chuck Ingram, 55 KRC, the talk station.
1: 854 at 55 KRC, the talk station. A very happy Monday to you. Hope it's happening anyway. Breitbart Inside Scoop tomorrow with the Daniel Davis deep dive. And, of course, Tom Zalastowski, We the People Convention, who chimed in earlier on the program. If you didn't get a chance to listen, Christopher Smitherman, he was on a tear this morning, which is typically the case. I strongly encourage you to check out that podcast, 55krc.iheart.com. Of course, my conversation with Brian James from Money Monday and the Empower You seminar list. Real quick, I started the program with it. I'll end the program with it. You know, Meta is doing a great thing. You can go ahead and hate artificial intelligence. I don't like it myself. It's here. There's not anything we can really do about it in spite of the screams from the various AI industry leaders for a pause on this. Some are skeptical. They want to get maybe government involvement and regulations in place before the IPOs to give investors some stability. Maybe a perception of stability anyway, but it's not all bad. Meta announced it's giving away Ray-Ban Meta AI glasses. And if you've seen the commercial, this just blew my mind. So for all here, vision-impaired and blinded veterans in this country, there's 130,000 or so of them. They've teamed up, Meta has, with the Blind Veterans Association, which is the entity that'll get you the glasses. It'll read letters for you. It'll help you identify objects, live more independently. you see the commercial, it's like, this is just amazing. So great technology, and Meta doing the right thing by the American veteran, giving it to you for free and also training you. That's the Blinded Veterans Association that'll be doing the training. So just go to bva.org/glasses. If you are a vision impaired or blind veteran, it's a freebie, and what a great thing. It's a technological leap that'll allow so much independence. So it's not all bad. 55krc.iheart.com for all the info. I hope you have a wonderful day. You can tune in tomorrow. Appreciate you tuning in today. And as always, thank you, Joe Strecker, for producing the program. Have a great day, and don't go away. Glenn Beck is next.
18: It's been going on for a long time. It's been going on from before I even got elected.
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23: This is the Bloomberg Money Minute. More and more small towns across America are pushing back against data centers, arguing they'll do more harm than good. In the first quarter of this year, local pushback halted or delayed roughly 75 projects in the U.S. worth $130 billion, according to Data Center Watch. Stock futures are falling to start the week. Artificial intelligence executives are calling for the industry to slow the pace of development on growing concerns about the technology's safety. Meantime, rising oil prices have added pressure on the Federal Reserve ahead of its rate decision due Wednesday afternoon. Traders are betting on a rate hike. And Revolut says some customer data was exposed in an email-based scam. The financial technology firm blocked the address after detecting the scheme and alerted law enforcement and financial regulators. The fintech has more than 80 million customers globally, and it received conditional approval earlier this month to operate as a national bank in the U.S. Courtney Donahoe, Bloomberg Radio.
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0: President Trump is back at the White House after wrapping up a two-day visit to Ireland. Trump sparked controversy over the weekend when he said in Dublin that he would love to see a united Ireland and thinks it's going to happen eventually. Then on Sunday, he doubled down on his proposed $5,000 dividend checks for American adults if Republicans maintain control of Congress after the midterm elections. Some Republicans have raised concerns about the cost and potential impact on inflation. Republican Congressman Tom Tiffany of Wisconsin is recovering after he suffered minor injuries when a small plane he was in had to make an emergency landing Saturday night. He posted on X the plane lost power while approaching the Wausau downtown airport and was forced to land in a lake.
2: No magic is stronger than sisterhood.
0: Practical Magic 2 is number one at the box office. That ends the six-week reign of Spider-Man Brand New Day. I'm Michael Kastner.
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7: Leaders in the U.S. Senate are keeping an eye out for Mitch McConnell, who has yet to make an appearance on Capitol Hill. Lawmakers are reconvening 3 months after McConnell was hospitalized after reportedly falling at his Washington, D.C. residence. Politico reports McConnell's staff have told some Senate Republicans that he'll be back by Wednesday to help advance a farm bill. President Trump is pushing back against growing calls for more guardrails on artificial intelligence, posting today the only control or guardrails that AI needs is a strong and smart, high IQ president. And he writes the USA has that in spades. As Nick Harper reports, this after some major concerns about it, including from the head of Anthropic, Dario Amodei, and Democratic House Minority Leader Hakeem Jeffries.
8: There is a sick conspiracy, wrote the president, against AI and data centers.
7: The head of Anthropic is proposing a 3-step plan to pace AI development.
8: His competitors, Elon Musk and Sam Altman, have both come out to show their support for him. Elon Musk writing, "Dario is right." Sam Altman writing, "I agree with Dario," and both of them pledging to take action.
7: Washington's Kennedy Center could close as early as Tuesday with officials warning of bankruptcy. A Washington Post report says the center's board's considering a shutdown after warning that keeping the main building open could pose safety risks following a recent ceiling collapse. Most of those board members are appointed by President Trump. They argue that putting President Trump's name back on the facade of the Kennedy Center may be the only way to avoid financial ruin. Trading on Wall Street closed lower to start this week, trimming some earlier losses as oil prices and Treasury yields eased slightly. As of today, the 10-year U.S. Treasury bond yield is more than 5%, marking only the second time it's done so since July of 2007, right before the global financial crisis. At the closing bell, the Dow Jones had lost 152 points. I'm Scott Carr.
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22: Tonight, what could be the final data to spawn an interest rate hike? This is Simply Money, presented by Allworth Financial. I'm Brian James. Bob Sponseller will join us in a few minutes. And for now, let's talk about him because he's not here. Let's do that with Allworth's Chief Investment Officer, Andy Stout, who is joining us as he does every Monday. Thanks again, Andy, for making some time for us. Andy does manage more than $40 billion from right here in little old Cincinnati. Well, Andy, let's get into it. Inflation, that's a headline. Stuck above 2%, well above 2%. Gasoline, that's above $4 a gallon nationally. Diesel's even worse. And now markets think a Fed hike is increasingly likely. So what do we think? Is that inflation fight moving in the wrong direction again? Or am I kind of making a big deal on a Monday that I shouldn't be?
23: Well, the Fed has not seen the progress that it wants to see when it comes to inflation. We got the consumer inflation or CPI report last week, and what it showed us was that the headline inflation number rose 3.4% over the past year. And we kind of knew that was going to be high because of what oil has been doing. But what we also would like to look at is core inflation, which strips out food and energy. And where that came in at was 2.4% year over year. Now, that sounds really good on the surface, Brian, because it was the lowest in 5 years. However, it wasn't what the market was looking for or really hoping for. Markets were expecting a 0.2% increase on a month-over-month basis, and where it came in at was 0.3%. And I know you might be thinking, oh gosh, Andy, 0.1%. Well, that stuff really starts to add up when you look at it over a 12-month period, and it shows that the Federal Reserve isn't getting that progress that it wants to get. And when you look at what oil has been doing over the past few weeks, you combine that with the CPI, you have seen markets reprice what the Fed is expected to do this week. I mean, if you go back a couple of weeks ago, oil was trading around like $80 to $85, depending on the day of the week you happen to look at it. Now we're above $100. It's been really volatile over the past week. A lot of that is, you know, obviously tied to what's going on in the Middle East. But the concern is that this energy shock bleeds into the broad economy and it becomes more of a broad inflation shock. And that's what the Fed is really concerned about. And that's why markets have priced in about a 90% chance of a rate hike this week. Go back a couple of weeks ago, Brian, that was about 50%. So it's a big move really quickly.
22: And that is crazy to me, given how close we are to a pretty significant election that this is about to happen. It's going to be interesting to see the talking points that the Republican Party is going to come up with as they try to defend their incumbent positions. But also interesting is the Democrats don't seem to have much of a solution either. And, you know, but politics don't affect what we do from a financial planning standpoint, but they definitely affect the headlines and these different concerns. So, you know, we're now heavily leaning toward this quarter point rate hike. We still tend to assume we're going to tap the brakes and tap the gas when we do this. But do you see any significant chance that it could be more than a quarter point hike? Could it be significant, more significant than that?
23: Well, I mean, they wouldn't do any more than that this week. I mean, that would be a complete left field move. But what I'll note is that when you look at the history of the Federal Reserve and all of the interest rate changes, very rarely, I mean, talking like a handful of times, do they only hike one time and just are done. It's usually a series of hikes. You know, it could be spread out over a number of months. I'm not saying it's like bundled all together, but you don't see the Fed typically just do one hike and stop. So the expectation is that, you know, when you look ahead at, you know, what the Fed may or may not do, and, you know, you have a whatever 90 some percent chance of a rate hike this week. But what the market's pricing in beyond this week is really about three hikes, including this week, between now and March. So that would raise rates about, you know, 0.75 percentage points between now and the middle of March at that meeting there.
22: Got it. All right. So that's, I guess I'm feeling for my folks out there who maybe got that 5-year adjustable rate mortgage in 2021 or so. That's about to go the wrong direction on us. But hey, I did see one interesting thing that I don't remember ever seeing before when we talked about oil prices. I'm going back decades here. I saw a headline that said Costco is sort of rationing motor oil. That Kirkland Oil, that is just a rebranded some 100-year-old company or something, supposedly decent motor oil, but all of a sudden you can only buy 2 units per customer per 7-day period. So that's interesting to me. I don't really ever recall that happening when oil prices went up. So this is obviously in the past, it's been more about the economics of moving the oil. But now we're starting to sense that there may actually be a shortage, or at least Costco thinks that that might be the case. What thoughts do you have there? Did you see that headline?
23: Yeah, I saw the headline, and there's so many different ways, you know, you can take that, if rationing is the right framework or not. But I immediately went back to when oil was trading negative. I mean, remember when that was going
22: four
23: on?
22: 4-for-1 oil. Yeah.
23: They would pay you to, I mean, I don't think anybody's HOA would allow you to store a bunch of barrels of oil in your backyard. But you know, we were trading negative, which is a crazy thing to think about, you know, during, you know, the everything going on, you know, with COVID and everything in that period of time. But now look at where we're at today. You know, you're seeing these headlines about, you know, Costco, and it's almost like a, what is it, like a 2 per member per week limit on their, whatever, their 10 quart cases. So some sort of, you know, rationing, you know, right there. But, you know, broadly speaking, it's all over the place. If you look at where we were, like, you know, 6 years ago to where we are today. Now, the frame of mind, you know, from people, I just say that's where, okay, take a step back. Think about where we were six years ago, negative oil, crazy. Think about where we're at today, you know, above 100. This is going to change from here. This is not a, you know, a permanent state solution. There will be, you know, evolution, you know, oil likely, you know, the market, you know, if you look at oil futures, you know, a few months out, oil will likely come down. I know there's not necessarily an immediate end of sight that, you know, a lot of people would like to have out there. But I would just argue and urge for people to kind of take a step back and put things into perspective and not, you know, see every headline like, oh, no, the world's coming to end. Because, you know, we've seen this story, you know, honestly, so many times I can't even count anymore. It's really just a matter of, you know, putting things into perspective and from a big picture perspective, understanding that markets, including oil, go in cycles, and this cycle, you know, will ebb and it will flow.
0: Yeah, that's a great point. This is everything is a cycle, and it's all going to come back around again. I think it's a good opportunity though to do what you just did, which is remind people of this is not new, and we've been through all of this before and so forth. Now, another thing we've been through before is not everybody seems to agree. So yeah, the math dictates that and the market seems to think we're going to get a rate hike this week. That's looking like a foregone conclusion, but that doesn't mean it's unanimous at the Fed level. So there are three Fed officials last meeting who dissented in favor of a hike. So do you think those three would have finally kind of won that argument, or do you anticipate this will be more unanimous going forward? Is it this clear? Is it as clear as the market says it is right now?
23: Yeah, that's what we don't know, because it's a different Fed than what we're used to. The Fed has intentionally put the market in the dark. They are not providing forward guidance, and we see, you know, some Fed members out there talking to the media, sharing their views. But you know what we're not seeing out there? We're not seeing the one person's view who matters the most. That's Fed Chair Kevin Warsh. He has gone quiet. You look back to the June meeting, his first meeting, where the Fed shares their economic projections, which includes what's called a dot plot, where that shows where each member anonymously thinks the Fed funds rate would be at the end of upcoming calendar years. He pulled his dot. He pulled all of his projections. So we can see these dots, we can see these projections, but guess what? The one that matters the most isn't there anymore. And he's not out there publicly talking things up. So we're pretty much in the dark. So getting back to your question about those dissents, you know, do they matter? Is there some sort of, you know, predictability in there when it comes to what it means for this week's meeting? Now, I would say the dissents matter, really, because the Fed has stopped giving, you know, that guidance. You know, with no dot from the chair, no forward guidance, those dissents are a piece of information that the market now has to help inform. They know they got three people who are ready to hike. And based on some of the less important people from a Federal Reserve perspective who are out there talking, not Chair Warsh, but others, you know, you can see there is a bit of a lean toward being concerned about inflation really not moving in the right direction as quickly as possible. And, you know, with that backdrop, you look at these dissents, it's really just, you know, a step in the direction of the Fed hiking rates. So that's why the market's pricing in a 90% chance of a rate hike. And I think the bigger question might be, what is it beyond this week? What does the Fed's path really look like? So the dot plot's going to be interesting this week. Again, that shows where different Fed members think rates should be. But again, we will not have Kevin Warsh's dot. So we'll have to take it with a bit of a grain of salt.
0: Yeah, that's an important dot. That's going to be a notable absence, to say the least. All right, so let's bring this back around in our last couple minutes to, you know, there's somebody out there right now that is sitting there with their finger on the mouse waiting for Andy Stout to tell them what to do. Obviously, that's not how we ever want to react to things, but we are seeing new headlines that we haven't seen before. So some people are going to wonder this very question. So, Andy, I'm going to ask you to put yourself in the shoes of somebody who's got, you know, maybe $3 million, $5 million, something out there that can be be impacted by all this. So what corners of the portfolio, deep dark corners that we haven't looked at in a while, should we be paying attention to things a little bit differently if we're now entering another rate hiking cycle, or even if just we're going to stick with this higher for longer stuff, should we be thinking differently than what we've done over the past 3 to 5 years?
23: You know, obviously, you know, we can't, you know, paint with a broad brush and just say, you know, this person with this much amount of money should be in this strategy. Obviously, everyone is different. There's no cookie cutter solution. There's no one size fits all. I mean, there's, you know, certainly some people, it might be suitable to explore, you know, private markets. You know, perhaps private equity could be, you know, something suitable for them in this day and age where a lot of companies are staying private for longer. Like, you know, OpenAI said they're not even going to go public this year. Now they just said that over the weekend. You know, that's, you know, one thing to consider, you know, if suitability is right. I mean, there's a lot of things that go into alternative assets. But on the fixed income side, you know, we have interest rates like on the 10-year bond in your treasury near 5%. That means you're finally getting paid a little bit more than what you had been. And I know bonds and interest rates move in opposite directions. So bonds, you know, had been decreasing in value here. But if you look at where we're at now versus your holding period going forward, it certainly suggests that you can get a stronger rate of return because of that. And maybe that's something where you could look at bond funds or even a bond ladder that would allow you to hold those bonds to maturity and maybe worry a little bit less about, you know, the interest rate fluctuations in the meantime.
0: Andy, really appreciate that. Good actionable advice from Allworth's Chief Investment Officer, Andy Stout. Next, we're talking about how much liquidity you actually need and how keeping too much cash could quietly cost you hundreds of thousands of dollars over time. 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
8: 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I'm Bob Sponseller, along with Brian James. How do you help your kids financially without creating resentment? Can a qualified charitable distribution save you money compared to just writing a check to your chosen charity? And if you have stock options through work, could the timing of when you exercise those stock options be quietly driving up your tax bill? We've got answers to all of those questions straight ahead. One of the questions we hear all the time is, how much cash should I keep on hand? The answer certainly isn't zero. Cash has a job to do within anyone's financial plan. It covers emergencies, helps you sleep at night, and keeps you from having to sell investments when the market is down. But cash can also have a downside too, Brian, if too much is allowed to accumulate and just sit there being lazy, you know, over a reasonable period of time.
25: Yeah, and I think a lot of times this happens. People tend to kind of hoard cash sort of unintentionally, and I think it happens frequently after there's a windfall. So maybe I inherit $250,000, $500,000 worth of cash from somebody who has passed on, or sell a business, sell some asset or something like that. And people will say, okay, that's cash. That therefore now has the label of being my emergency fund. And they don't step back to figure out what that windfall means. Is that the right dollar amount? Is it too much? It just usually happens to be, you know, well, we're just going to label this account the emergency fund, and it's got really 5 to 10 times as much as they actually need for an emergency fund. So liquidity is not the same as safety. So that's one mistake people tend to make, is combining those two things. Liquidity, all that means is that you can access your money quickly. Safety means the money isn't likely to lose value. So those are two different things. Sometimes you can combine them in money market funds, say high yield savings accounts, those kinds of things. Those are the things that are appropriate for an emergency fund. But again, stocks are liquid. They're just not safe. I can sell all my stocks today and probably get it in my checking account by tomorrow. That's liquid. But is it safe? Absolutely not, because the market's going to do whatever it darn well pleases with me in the short run. Now, most of the time, that's fairly innocuous. The market usually spends its time going up a half. Big swings, as we often talk about when we have Andy Stout on the horn here with us, talking about how over a 20-year period, how few days it actually takes. It's a microscopic number of trading days. If those days happen to be the ones where we have those massive swings, that drives what the market does. Not the same thing as is the market kind of wandering up and down a little bit. So checking accounts, obviously perfectly liquid. That's safe. Money market fund, very liquid, very safe. Treasury bills, also pretty liquid. Even a brokerage account, investment invested in broad index funds is pretty liquid. You can sell that and get out pretty quickly. But that problem is when people decide we need way too much money sitting in cash. And again, it has little to do with here's an educated, calculated guess. It's simply here's a bank account with my name on it that has a bunch of cash. Boom. That is therefore my emergency fund. And we run into occasionally where people aren't aware that they can invest those dollars. Some people who work for big companies have 401ks. Assume that that's the only way you can invest in things by having some kind of retirement plan. But no, you can, of course, do a taxable type account.
5: Brian, don't you think this whole cash, you know, discussion oftentimes comes down to psychology, just how people are feeling about their money? Meaning, you know, people that look and assign a job to do for each pile of money, as you like to say, you know, if you're going to repave your driveway or buy a new car or whatever, those are intentional decisions to get liquid and get safe within a short period of time to make a major purchase. And that's a good thing, because you don't want to go and pick up your car and have to write a big check on a day that the market's down 2, 3, or 4%. But a lot of people, you know, I'll say some people we deal with and have come in, they walk in and they got a large portfolio and they just have hordes and hordes of cash sitting around because it makes them feel better, or they're worried about something. Do you find that to be the case as you work with your clients? This whole cash decision oftentimes just has more to do with how people are feeling about the world today and having a sense that they're safe, having a bunch of money sitting around, even if it's losing money after taxes and inflation?
25: Yeah, for sure. And I think that can be an indicator sometimes from a very high level of what the market might do next, what the overall attitude is. So if people are wanting to hoard cash, what that means is that they're scared. And, you know, and that's that usually is a sign that we're about to approach a turnaround, because we get to the point where the masses are saying, hey, the world is ending. I want to be more conservative. That is usually when the market zigs, when we expect it to zag. And the opposite is true. So when the market's going great guns and everything seems wonderful, that's when we'll start hearing from people going, you know, it's almost like I start to wait for it. It's almost like the, you know, that first robin of the season of the spring, when you get that first call from somebody saying, hey, the market's great. I really want to borrow against my house. I want to take out a home equity line of credit and invest that in the market. That is that first robin of spring telling us that things are going to get a little bumpy because we're getting a little too overly confident. But again, people, I think we just want to keep things simple. We're human beings. I want to understand it. I don't want to have a bunch of stress about figuring it out. Therefore, I want to label this account is for that purpose. This income stream is for that purpose. I'll have people come to me and they'll say, well, my mortgage doesn't need to factor into my financial plan at all because it's roughly the same amount as my Social Security check. So those two things cancel out. Therefore, they're not a question. And that's obviously not the right way to think about it, because that mortgage is going to go away pretty soon. And then that Social Security payment is going to be free to do other things. So by just not paying attention to those two things and assuming they combine together forever and ever, you're missing an opportunity to find more efficiency, for example. But we human beings love our labels. We love to keep it simple.
5: Well, speaking of labels and keeping it simple, one way to go about this, and I've got several clients that love this whole strategy, we call a bucket strategy. Let's face it, if you look back historically, even in market downturns, severe downturns, the market typically recovers within 3 to 4 years and gets back to where, you know, it was, if not a little bit higher. So have enough cash to get you through that intervening 3 years or so of cash flow needs. If and when a market decline happens, you know you've got fresh dry powder that you're not worried about the market. Have that kind of money sitting in cash to pay the bills every month, and then people can leave a higher percentage of their longer-term money invested longer-term. That tends to work well economically and emotionally for a lot of people, Brian. Here's the Allworth advice. 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Well, you may be financially secure, but is your digital life a complete disaster? Coming up next, the biggest mistakes even affluent families are making in terms of their online behavior. You're listening to Simply Money, presented by Allworth Financial on 55KRC, the talk station.
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17: Hey, what are we doing about Black Week this year?
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18: 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They're breaking down owning from A to Z. Owning the narrative. 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Owning a piece of the future.
17: Ooh, that's needed right now.
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18: Blackweek.co. They sold out the last...

0: 2020. Now, keep in mind, that's just losses related to social media, scams that are being perpetrated on social media. And that's a broad term, you know, Facebook, TikTok, Discord. But the real killer is when you look at what the FBI says. So every year the FBI puts out this cybercrime report. They've done it for a long time. It's really valuable. I encourage folks to go read it themselves. You can get it from IC3.gov, Internet Crime Complaint Center, which is hosted by the FBI. And in addition to lots of PSAs and information like what I'm about to share here, you can also report any crimes you might think you're a victim of. So again, guys, don't take your word for it. Don't take my word for it. Don't even take the FTC's word for it. The FBI reports cyber threats to critical infrastructure. That's not the right headline. Sorry. The cybercrime is up to $21 billion in losses in 2025. Okay? Sorry, I got my wrong headline here. They're talking about critical infrastructure, which is its own separate problem. $21 billion in losses in 1 year. And I also want to point out, remember, most states do not have any kind of reporting requirement. Companies may or may not report this sort of crime. So when you see that number, $21 billion, that's only what was reported. If someone or some organization doesn't report the crime, it's unknown to the FBI. So you can bet the number is a lot bigger than $21 billion. So you're right on the money. People need to be focused on this. People need, I hate it, but they got to think about this to protect their retirement assets and their assets in general.
1: Yeah, you know, Dave, the scary thing about this to me, having experienced it in my own family, as well as hearing from clients that go through it as well, it's mind-boggling to me when I think of, and depressing, when I think of, okay, these are the cases that someone thought twice about and raised a flag, and that's got to be a small fraction of the ones that just, you know, somebody gets duped and either never knows that they were duped, doesn't comprehend what happened, or simply, and probably more likely and humanly, isn't going to tell anybody because they're embarrassed about it. So that's got to be a huge how would you suggest that we get these conversations going in advance? Because it just seems like it's a matter of time for that loved one that you've maybe you're worried about them physically getting around the house. Well, what's happening when they're sitting in front of the computer and, you know, things aren't firing there either? How would you suggest we start those conversations?
0: Well, I think it's important to show these examples. You know, most people think, well, you know, I'm just one person. I don't have much money to steal. Why would someone target me? This will never happen to me. And usually what I find is people are more responsive when I can show them examples like what the FBI is seeing here, or tell real world stories I have firsthand experience with. Unfortunately, like you, Brian, I know people within my family. I know people personally that have been victims of these sorts of scams. And, you know, it might start out as a romance scam. It might start out as a tech support scam. I want to remind your listeners, it is trivially easy to send an email that looks like it came from a legitimate source. You know, it's called spoofing in the business, right? It's trivially easy to spoof a phone number, whether it's a voice call or a text message. The number that shows up on your screen, the email address that shows up on your screen may not be where the phone call, the text, or the email originated from, right? Spoofing, unfortunately, makes it easy for the bad guys to send you things that look legitimate. You get a call from someone that claims to be from Microsoft or Apple, the tech support scam, there's a problem with your phone, your computer, whatever it is, right? It looks like Apple's phone number. It looks like your bank's phone number. I think I've told you guys this story before. I've been sitting on the couch with my wife. She gets a call that appears to be from our bank, USAA, claiming there's fraud on our account. Now, fortunately, you know, as soon as they started asking questions, and she's not quite as tinfoil hat-ish as me, but almost there because of the, you know, 3 decades of me constantly talking about these things and trying to reinforce it. It was obviously a scam. So, you know, trying to tell these stories, trying to show people that, again, it's not just Microsoft or Google trying to sell you something. See what the FBI says. Tell these stories. You know, get folks to focus on, yes, I am a target. It's not that they're thinking, well, today is the day I'm going to attack Dave Hatter or Cindy Lou Who or Joe Dokes. It's they want to steal your money. They want to steal your data because the data will get them to money if they can't get the money up front. And it's getting people to have a healthy dose of skepticism, understand these kinds of scams and fraud are everywhere, and that at the very least, you should always stop, take a breath, and think about what you're being asked to do, and then verify it some external way before you make a mistake that ultimately leads to some or all of your money being stolen.
1: Yeah. So I think one of the scariest ones I saw, Dave, was how simple it was an email. So I have a tendency when I'm using my computer, I have a tendency to, you know, when I'm bouncing between windows, I click on the window just to activate it so I can scroll and whatever. I'm not necessarily clicking a link or whatever. Well, one of them, and this got me dragged into training because I didn't catch it. But one of them, the entire email, it was pretty clearly, it was a scam. I just wanted to go delete it. And so, but I did what I normally do and I clicked on it to activate the

0: window so I could push the buttons and do the things. The whole email was a clickable image. It looked like just typed text, but the entire email was an image. So as soon as I clicked it, and unfortunately, it was just a test. So it came up and it said, hey, you're an idiot. Pay attention to these things. And I consider myself pretty sharp, and I was insulted and I was a little ashamed of myself for getting sucked into that. But then I thought, darn, that is a good idea. It looked like just normal typed text, but it was a clickable image and I just could not see it at all.
1: I mean, that's a great point. And I'd also throw out there, QR codes are increasingly used in scams because you can't look at a QR code with the naked eye and know what it does. Bad guys know this. They know that they can slip through even advanced like email or text scanning systems. So, you know, they will send a QR code. It looks innocuous. People are interfacing with QR codes all the time now. They know that folks might scan that thing and then, you know, it takes them to some malicious site. So folks have to understand they want to steal your money. Right. And if I can steal $1,000 from you and I can do that 10 times a day, I'm living really well wherever I am perpetrating these scams. The likelihood of me getting caught is almost zero. So the incentives to perpetrate this kind of crime are high. The disincentives are very low in most cases. They want to steal your money. If you make it easy, they will. Again, skepticism, awareness, absolutely key. The other thing I want to throw out there before we run out of time is folks have to understand how critical it is to protect your email account or accounts. If your email accounts are connected to your finances, and most are, right? Like, how do you do a password reset? Well, I can't remember how to log into my, Fidelity account or whatever it is. It typically sends an email to your email account. You log into that. You click the link. You reset your password. If I can get into your email account, guys, because you have a bad password, you don't have multi-factor authentication turned on, if I can get in there, I can figure out everyone you've ever done business with. I can reset all your passwords. Once I do that, I reset the password on your email account. I've locked you out of your email. I've locked you out of all your accounts, and I own you at that point. I literally own you. It is absolutely critical because I'll hear all the time people say, well, I don't care if someone reads my email. I don't have anything to hide. If your whole life is connected to your email in most cases now, you must protect your email accounts. You must have strong, unique passwords on any sensitive account. You need to use multi-factor authentication, aka two-factor authentication. Just doing those things coupled with a healthy dose of skepticism and realizing that scams are everywhere. Thanks to AI, they're increasingly sophisticated and they're more legitimate looking. You will be much better off than the average person.
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2: 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I'm Bob Sponseller, along with Brian James. Do you have a financial question you'd like for us to answer? There's a red button you could click while you're listening to the show if you're listening on the iHeart app. Simply record your question there, and it will come straight to us. Ben in Fort Thomas kicks us off tonight, Brian. He says, my daughter is a physician, and my son owns a small business. We'd like to help both of them financially, but we do not want one child to receive substantially more than the other over time. What's the best way to keep things equitable without making everything exactly equal? This is a question that comes up often, Brian.
0: Yeah, exactly, because, of course, we want to help our kids get on their feet, and some of them need more help than others based on whatever circumstances are. And so it kind of creates a conflict between one is doing fine and isn't experiencing a lot of financial stress. The other is under enormous stress, and I want everybody to be happy and healthy and whatever, but I don't want them in the future to have decided that I favored one versus the other. So the goal really it depends. This is all philosophical, Bob, but I think that one way to think about it is that the goal should be equitable support based on each kid's circumstances, not just writing identical checks at identical times. Unless you just want to keep it that pure. Some people thinking of life in terms of a spreadsheet, and that's fine. There's nothing wrong with it. There's no right or wrong way to do this. But one way to think about it, figure out what might be a true gift. You know, something that is given to them with no expectation of return counts toward each child's lifetime support, versus something that might be a loan or investment, right? So you mentioned your son has a business. Have you invested money in that business? That's kind of a gift, sort of. You're still supporting him. But if it's truly an investment, then that means you're anticipating a return at some point. And that means that wasn't a gift. It was simply an investment. So now if it was a loan, a lot of families will do this. We'll arrange a loan and then, at 5% interest rate or something like that. And then 5, 6, 7 years down the line, it's just forgiven. That has now become a gift, and that's not something that went to the other, the one who's the physician. So I think this is just it's a tough question to answer based on your overall views of how to do this. Some people want to split up down to the penny, that everybody gets the exact same pile of pennies. Other people want to react to the idea that, well, younger child with more kids in the house trying to get a business started and all that is going to need more than the one who's got W-2 reliable income. So look at it a lot of different ways. Think about what's more important to you. Is it more important to make sure everybody has got their nose above the waves? Or is it more important to make sure that everybody gets the exact same pile of pennies? So that's a tough one. Check back with us and let us know how that works out for you. Karen and Anderson. Karen's got a birthday coming up. She's turning 73. Happy birthday. And her required minimum distributions are a little bigger than she actually needs to live on, unfortunately, quote unquote. She says she's heard about qualified charitable distributions, and she's wondering to how they compare to simply taking that distribution and then writing a check to charity. Why do I need to go through all these IRS acronyms? Can I just give money to my charity of choice? Bob?
2: Well, Karen, depending on what your itemized deduction situation looks like, which for most people and most couples, the standard deduction eclipses now what most people can write off if they itemize. The qualified charitable distributions make a ton of sense and make a big difference. Here's why. For people that just write those checks to charity, they are an itemized deduction that you can't use. In other words, even if it's quote unquote deductible, and you can't use the deduction, you're getting no tax benefit from making gifts to charity. If you use the qualified charitable distribution method, that money goes directly from your IRA to the charity. And the benefit here is that income that comes out of that IRA never hits your tax return. Therefore, it's never subject to taxation. It makes a big difference, and you don't need to deduct anything because the amount of money that you gave to charity, if you use the qualified charitable distribution, again, was not even treated as taxable income. So depending on your situation, this could make a big difference. And I've coached a lot of clients over the years, you know, getting on board with this strategy, and they thank me later. It typically takes people a few years to figure out how and why this actually makes sense. But once the light bulb goes off, they're big believers, and they understand it fully and they like it. Hope that helps, Karen. We got time for one more. Joe out in Liberty Township says, I exercise stock options every year through my employer, but I've never really coordinated those decisions with my financial plan. Could poor timing on stock option exercises be costing me more money in taxes than I realize, Brian?
12: Well, yeah. So this is an important decision. So the timing of that exercise can materially affect both your tax bill and the amount of company stock that you wind up taking the risk on for. So the first question is are these non-qualified stock options or incentive stock options, ISOs or NQSOs? With non-qualified, the spread between that stock price and your exercise price is generally treated like W-2 income when you exercise incentive stock options. That exercising doesn't create regular taxable income immediately, but the spread can count toward the alternative minimum tax if you hold those shares beyond year end. So that can spit out a pretty substantial tax bill that you won't see coming until April or so. So the mistake here is treating this exercise like its own isolated annual transaction. A better process: figure out a multi-year schedule so that you know what's coming and when, and definitely bring a CPA in to get your taxes done for these years. Contact that CPA in May and have them do some planning for you.
2: Coming up next, Brian and I talk often about these tax-managed investment accounts, but what are the differences between certain investment platforms that focus on tax management? We're going to get into all that coming up next. You're listening to Simply Money, presented by Allworth Financial on 55KRC, the talk station.
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